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5: I'm a little different than most. I get excited about politics, and I love foreshadowing what's going to happen, because tomorrow's hearing with Dr. Fauci, led by Chairman Rand Paul, Dr. Rand Paul, I just can't wait. I'm really excited to see this hearing. Now, my prediction is Dr. Fauci has to plead the fifth. But should he? No. Will he? Yeah, he might. But I'm telling you, the information, the diary, the comments, the previous testimony under oath, can't wait to see it. Dr. Fauci, hope you're enjoying this Hannity program, because you might want to study up and go back and review all those lies that you've been telling us. I don't know. They seem like lies. We're about to find out. Stay with us. We'll be right back.
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10: Fox News, I'm John Saucier. The Senate voting to confirm President Trump's nominee for Director of National Intelligence, Jay Clayton.
11: On this vote, the yeas are 51, the nays are 47, and the nomination is confirmed.
10: Clayton replaces Bill Pulte, who served as acting DNI after Tulsi Gabbard's resignation to take care of her sick husband. The U.S. military says they shot down Iranian ballistic missiles tonight that were targeting American personnel in the Middle East. On Fox Business, Florida Congressman Mike Haridopoulos says President Trump is making it clear when it comes to Iran seeking a nuclear weapon.
4: We're going to have peace through strength, and though we might have tactical disagreements with Israel, we stand with Israel because peace is the goal and the only way to get the Iranians to the table, because they're killers and they're liars, is to absolute force, and that's what he's done for 13 days in a row.
10: America is listening to Fox News.
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15: Mostly clear tonight and cool, lows upper 50s. A quiet stretch is in store the next few days. Highs low 80s expected again tomorrow and Thursday, then warming to the mid 80s by Friday. Looking dry through Thursday, then isolated showers and rumbles of thunder return Friday. Rain chances stay low through the weekend with temperatures seasonable. I'm WSBT 22 meteorologist Jessica Burns.
16: Right now, it's 71 degrees.
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So many thanks to Sean Hannity. It's an honor. It's a privilege to fill in for Sean. We've talked about a lot of different things. There's a lot going on in the world, but I got to tell you what, big, big hearing tomorrow with Dr. Fauci going before Senator Rand Paul. It's going to be a good show. Lots of things to talk about tomorrow. Again, thanks for Sean allowing me to fill in. I'm Jason Chaffetz. You can follow me on Jason in the House. Thank you so, so much for joining us. Do appreciate it.

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4: Fox News, I'm Ted Linder. Iran launched surprise attacks on U.S. forces in the Middle East today.
5: Officials say several ballistic missiles were intercepted. U.S. and Saudi Arabian forces responding with precision strikes on Iran-backed groups in Iraq accused of targeting U.S. troops and Saudi energy sites. Now, this all comes just hours after the president met with the leaders of Ukraine and Israel at the White House. The attacks shattering a brief pause in the fighting as mediators try to get both sides back to the negotiation table after weeks of escalation.
4: Fox's Kevin Cork. President Trump, several others honoring the late Senator Lindsey Graham.
6: He died doing the work he was born to do. He was truly a great politician, serving the country he loved to serve so deeply.
4: Graham died 2 weeks ago at the age of 71. He'll be laid to rest tomorrow in his home state of South Carolina. America's listening to Fox News.
1: Now, from the Glass Doctor of Indiana Weather Center, here's your storm alert weather forecast.
7: Mostly clear tonight and cool, lows upper 50s. A quiet stretch is in store the next few days. Highs low 80s expected again tomorrow and Thursday, then warming to the mid 80s by Friday. Looking dry through Thursday, then isolated showers and rumbles of thunder return Friday. Rain chances stay low through the weekend with temperatures seasonable. I'm WSBT 22 meteorologist Jessica Burns.
8: Right now, it's 67 degrees.
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1: 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Well, 3-4 years ago, my vision started to degrade. It was getting blurry. Dr. Jennifer tried different prescriptions. 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Well, last February, she asked me if I would try a procedure for dry eye, which I did not know I had. She did a series of tests and showed me the results, and they're permanently dry, and you cannot feel it, but the treatment was amazing. 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How do you thank someone who's giving you your vision back? There's no way you can do it properly.
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3: Fox News. I'm Sue Guzman. President Trump and several others honoring the late Senator Lindsey Graham today. Here's Fox's Jessica Rosenthal.
4: President Trump delivered a tribute to Senator Lindsey Graham at the National Cathedral in Washington, D.C.
5: He was a force of nature, and I will miss him greatly.
4: He said for 30 years, nothing of significance happened in the Capitol or even the world without Graham knowing about it, nor a piece of legislation passing without Graham having a say in it.
3: Graham was 71. He'll be laid to rest tomorrow in his home state of South Carolina. Georgia school shooter learned his fate today after killing two students and two teachers in 2024.
6: Your crimes do reflect permanent incorrigibility, and I will sentence you to life without parole for each of the malice murders that you committed.
3: And Barrow County Judge Nicholas Prim sentencing 16-year-old Colt Gray. 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
7: Now, from the Glass Doctor of Indiana Weather Center, here's your Storm Alert weather forecast.
8: Mostly clear tonight and cool, lows upper 50s. A quiet stretch is in store the next few days. Highs low 80s expected again tomorrow and Thursday, then warming to the mid-80s by Friday. Looking dry through Thursday, then isolated showers and rumbles of thunder return Friday. Rain chances stay low through the weekend, with temperatures seasonable. I'm WSBT 22 meteorologist Jessica Burns.
9: Right now it's 65 degrees.
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1: 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It was getting blurry. 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She suggested seeing a cataract surgeon. Well, last February, she asked me if I would try a procedure for dry eye, which I did not know I had. She did a series of tests and showed me the results, and they're permanently dry, and you cannot feel it, but the treatment was amazing. And I've told my friends, and I've told people in Edwardsburg, she went way over and above, I thought. How do you thank someone who's giving you your vision back? 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

0: 'Tis the season for summer savings. This is John Zimney from Michiana's Morning News. 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
2: 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Well, 3-4 years ago, my vision started to degrade. 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She suggested seeing a cataract surgeon. Well, last February, she asked me if I would try a procedure for dry eye, which I did not know I had. She did a series of tests and showed me the results, and they're permanently dry, and you cannot feel it, but the treatment was amazing. 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
11: You know, gold entered 2026 after a historic year, 53 new all-time highs, record annual demand, an average price up 44% year over year. Then it pushed past $5,500 in January. That's an ounce. It's hovering around $5,000 an ounce now as it edges up, then takes a little step back, edges up. But all the conditions are in place, all of them, to make diversification very, very important to you. And by diversification, I mean with gold, silver, precious metals. Because when the dollar's hurting, when the debt is out of control, and the debt is out of control, when you have programs like Social Security in 6 years, where the trustees tell us they're going to go broke, when you have Obamacare sucking up all the air when it comes to insurance costs and medical costs, these are big things, and these are big, big problems that affect our finances and that are going to affect the value of the dollar. And you can also see it in the way countries act. Their central banks, like China, they're hoarding gold. Now, why would they be doing that? Why aren't they investing in currency, including our currency? Because they don't trust it. And when you look at silver, silver has an industrial use, too. Silver is used in solar. It's used in electric vehicles, regular vehicles. It's used in electronics and so forth and so on. So you have that added pressure, including people who want to invest in silver. But there's only so much production each year of these precious metals. That's why they're so valuable. And keep something in mind. Gold has outlasted every single nation state in human history. But it's always been valuable in every single nation state in human history. And that's the point. So you can make decisions about whether you want bullion, whether or not you want coins, that sort of thing. I do coins because I want the option of actually using it as currency should, you know what hit the fan. 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I really do. And we've talked about it for years. 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Okay, Mr. Producer. And so we will bring Alan Dershowitz in the near future on Life, Liberty, and Levin. And I know we only have 1 minute, and I want to see if I can sneak in one more person here. I don't know that I can. Hold on now. Let's look. Hold on. Come on up. Let's give it a try very quickly. Let's go to Spiridon, a good man, Bronx, New York. Very quickly, my brother. Go right ahead.
12: All right. It's three sentences. All right. So the president is trying to replicate what he did in Venezuela. The idea was that you take out the top leadership and the underlings do what you tell them to. But Iran is not Venezuela. It's not going to work. They're much more fanatical. And you have to completely replace it with the free Iranian people.
11: Spiridon, you're great. I wish I'd seen you earlier. I would have gotten to you earlier. Call again this week, later in the week. Will you salute our armed forces, police officers, firefighters, emergency personnel, ICE. Thank you, ICE. Our truck drivers, thank you, too. The men and women in Ukraine, the men and women in Israel, the men and women in Persia, and you, the American people. God bless each and every one of you. I'm blessed for you to be there. I'll see you tomorrow.
13: Hi, Grandma. What's for dinner?
14: Hey, honey, I'm making stew tonight.
13: Ooh, can Nina come over?
14: I'm not sure about our new friend. I wonder if there's been any drinking going on. 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
19: Mideast tensions on the rise. I'm Sue Guzman, Fox News. New reports of Iran launching surprise attacks on U.S. forces in the Middle East. The latest from Fox's Kevin Cork.
20: Officials say several ballistic missiles were intercepted. U.S. and Saudi Arabian forces responding with precision strikes on Iran-backed groups in Iraq accused of targeting U.S. troops and Saudi energy sites. Now, this all comes just hours after the president met with the leaders of Ukraine and Israel at the White House. The attacks shattering a brief pause in the fighting as mediators try to get both sides back to the negotiation table after weeks of escalation.
19: President Trump has honored Senator Lindsey Graham at his funeral service in Washington, D.C.
21: President Trump delivered a tribute to Senator Lindsey Graham at the National Cathedral in Washington, D.C.
22: He was a force of nature, and I will miss him greatly.
21: He said for 30 years, nothing of significance happened in the Capitol or even the world without Graham knowing about it, nor a piece of legislation passing without Graham having a say in it.
22: It's a testament to his towering impact that among those mourning him here today are leaders, presidents, prime ministers from all over the globe.
21: The president said while Graham's life was cut short, he lived it to the fullest and died doing the work he was born to do, going out at the top of his game. Jessica Rosenthal, Fox News.
19: The Senate has advanced major sanctions legislation against Russia, a bill that was spearheaded by Lindsey Graham. The official vote expected this week. Bipartisan leaders met with Ukrainian President Volodymyr Zelensky today on Capitol Hill after Graham's funeral service. Zelensky needed U.S. approval for licenses on Patriot defense systems, he says. Keeping ahead with the newest technology is vital in its war with against Russia.
23: We have to be quicker than Putin because Putin has more people than we, and we have to save our people and use more technologies than people.
19: Zelensky speaking to Fox's Sean Hannity. 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
19: The Senate has confirmed Jay Clayton to lead the nation's intelligence agencies. The vote was along party lines, with Republicans eking out a win with 51 votes. But President Trump has picked Clayton to head the office of the Director of National Intelligence after Tulsi Gabbard left her role as DNI to care for her husband, who has cancer. Sixth person has died from the Legionnaires' disease cluster that rattled New York City's Upper East Side. City Council Speaker Julie Menin confirming the news in a statement on X. Although health officials say no new cases of the bacterial illness have been reported in nearly 2 weeks. No new cases of the pneumonia-like illness reported since July 17th. And the latest data suggests the outbreak has significantly slowed. Crews in Wisconsin continuing to clear debris, restoring power after a powerful tornado struck on Monday.
0: First responders in Menasha, Wisconsin, calling it one of the most difficult times in the city's history. But a miracle that no one died in the widespread damage from peak winds of up to 140 miles per hour that tore through numerous homes and businesses Monday.
1: This is going to be a long challenge for the community. Ask everybody to stick together, and that includes being patient with each other. That includes helping each other.
0: Winnebago County Exec Gordon hints a city curfew is now in place in Menasha, where roads are blocked with massive amounts of debris. The power's still out, with area shelters opening for people who no longer have a place to call home. Jeff Manasso, Fox News.
19: Newly released audio tapes disclosed by a conservative activist group appear to show former President Joe Biden sharing classified information with a biographer. This happened during interviews that occurred before his election to the presidency in 2020. About 3 hours of audio and 117 pages of transcripts with many redactions were released by the Oversight Project, an arm of the Heritage Foundation, after the former president lost a legal battle to keep those conversations private. I'm Sue Guzman. This is Fox.
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5: Mostly clear tonight and cool, lows upper 50s. A quiet stretch is in store the next few days. Highs low 80s expected again tomorrow and Thursday, then warming to the mid 80s by Friday. Looking dry through Thursday, then isolated showers and rumbles of thunder return Friday. Rain chances stay low through the weekend with temperatures seasonable. I'm WSBT 22 meteorologist Jessica Burns.
6: Right now it's 65 degrees.
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1: As a result of that war of choice, Operation Epic Failure, is that gas prices have dramatically increased.
2: This president and this White House wants the government to remain open, unlike the Democrats in this town who have been acting as obstructionists.
3: OpenAI reveals some of its most advanced AI models escaped, went rogue, and hacked into a startup company's server.
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4: Fox News, I'm Ted Linder. President Trump and several others honored the late Senator Lindsey Graham Tuesday.
5: He died doing the work he was born to do. He was truly a great politician, serving the country he loved to serve so deeply.
4: Graham died 2 weeks ago at the age of 71. He'll be laid to rest later today, Wednesday, in his home state of South Carolina. And Iran launching surprise attacks on U.S. forces in the Middle East Tuesday.
6: Officials say several ballistic missiles were intercepted. U.S. and Saudi Arabian forces responding with precision strikes on Iran-backed groups in Iraq accused of targeting U.S. troops and Saudi energy sites. Now, this all comes just hours after the president met with the leaders of Ukraine and Israel at the White House. The attacks shattering a brief pause in the fighting as mediators try to get both sides back to the negotiation table after weeks of escalation.
4: Fox's Kevin Cork. 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
0: Now, from the Glass Doctor of Indiana Weather Center, here's your Storm Alert weather forecast.
7: Mostly clear tonight and cool, lows upper 50s. A quiet stretch is in store the next few days. Highs low 80s expected again tomorrow and Thursday, then warming to the mid 80s by Friday. Looking dry through Thursday, then isolated showers and rumbles of thunder return Friday. Rain chances stay low through the weekend, with temperatures seasonable. I'm WSBT 22 meteorologist Jessica Burns.
8: Right now it's 65 degrees.
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6: Remembering Lindsey Graham. I'm Ted Lindner, Fox News. The late senator honored with a funeral service at the National Cathedral in Washington. His casket brought into the cathedral Tuesday, where President Trump remembered him as a true American original.
7: Lindsey rose from a small town in rural South Carolina, place he loved so much, to become a constant fixture of American politics at the highest level and a force to be reckoned with all over the world.
6: Lindsey Graham was 71 when he died earlier this month of an aortic dissection, not long after returning from a trip to Ukraine. Ukrainian President Volodymyr Zelensky also attending the service, along with Israeli Prime Minister Benjamin Netanyahu, members of Congress, and members of President Trump's cabinet. A pause in fighting between the U.S. and Iran has been broken, sort of. The U.S. military says American and Saudi forces struck sites used by Iran-backed militias in Iraq. The airstrikes following Tehran launching multiple ballistic missiles at American forces in the Middle East. Meanwhile, Zelensky on Capitol Hill following the Lindsey Graham funeral. Zelensky meeting with senators to stress the importance of legislation to stiffen Russian sanctions. A measure passed the Senate. Zelensky also needing U.S. approval on licenses for Patriot missiles.
8: Today we had a very good meeting with President Trump. He accepted that he will give us licenses. And then I had meeting with the representatives of production, very strong military companies of the United States. I hope that we will do co-production. This is very important.
6: Zelensky speaking with Fox's Sean Hannity. And the Japanese prime minister saying at least 13 people have been found dead so far after that powerful earthquake that shook part of southwestern Japan. Search crews continue to look for survivors of the 7.1 magnitude earthquake, that earthquake striking late on Tuesday afternoon. 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
9: Temperatures being 30 degrees above average.
5: 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Just click listen, then swipe right and hear the latest news updates on your time. 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
6: President Trump's pick for intel chief confirmed by the Senate.
11: In a 51-47 vote, the Senate confirming Jay Clayton to become the next director of national intelligence.
12: The nomination is confirmed. Under the previous order, the motion to reconsider is considered made and laid upon the table. and the president will be immediately notified of the Senate's action.
11: Clayton is a U.S. attorney in Manhattan and was the Securities and Exchange Commission chair during President Trump's first term. His confirmation comes after a combative hearing with lawmakers for repeatedly refusing to say that former President Joe Biden won the 2020 election. Clayton will take over for acting Intel Chief Bill Pulte. Kristen Goodwin, Fox News.
6: Cleanup and recovery continues in Wisconsin after a powerful tornado ripped through the city of Menasha.
13: The city of Menasha, south of Green Bay, taking a direct hit Monday from a tornado that left roads impassable, covered in downed power lines and trees, flipped over cars, and littered with decades of family memories from homes and businesses that are now piles of rubble, including his.
14: We had the perfect house. We had the perfect family. I just replaced AC outside last week. They just replaced it. $4,400. Everything's gone.
13: The National Weather Service confirms an EF3 tornado in Menasha. Numerous power outages remain, as today we continue to see neighbor helping neighbor in the recovery process. Jeff Manasso, Fox News.
6: Florida became the first state in nearly a decade to carry out two executions in a single day. An 80-year-old man who was the second oldest inmate known to receive a lethal injection in modern U.S. history, put to death hours after the state executed a former police officer convicted of raping and drowning to death an 11-year-old girl back in 1987. Dominic Anthony Ochocone was convicted of killing his ex-girlfriend's parents in 1986. Now the oldest prisoner executed in Florida's history. I'm Ted Lindner. This is Fox News.
5: Now, from the Glass Doctor of Indiana Weather Center, here's your Storm Alert weather forecast.
15: Mostly clear tonight and cool, lows upper 50s. A quiet stretch is in store the next few days. Highs low 80s expected again tomorrow and Thursday, then warming to the mid-80s by Friday. Looking dry through Thursday, then isolated showers and rumbles of thunder return Friday. Rain chances stay low through the weekend, with temperatures seasonable. I'm WSBT 22 meteorologist Jessica Burns.
16: Right now at 64 degrees.
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0: I'm Sue Guzman. The U.S. military says American and Saudi forces struck sites used by Iran-backed militias in Iraq. The airstrikes following Tehran launching multiple ballistic missiles in the Middle East, shattering a brief pause in the fighting. President Trump's pick for intel chief is confirmed.
1: In a 51-47 vote, the Senate confirming Jay Clayton to become the next Director of National Intelligence. Clayton is a U.S. attorney in Manhattan and was the Securities and Exchange Commission chair during President Trump's first term.
0: Fox's Kristen Goodwin, late Senator Lindsey Graham, honored on Tuesday.
2: Lindsey, we love you. God bless you. We will always be with you, and you were very, very special.
0: President Trump speaking at the National Cathedral in Washington. Graham will be laid to rest Wednesday in his home state of South Carolina. 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
4: Mostly clear tonight and cool, lows upper 50s. A quiet stretch is in store the next few days. Highs low 80s expected again tomorrow and Thursday, then warming to the mid 80s by Friday. Looking dry through Thursday, then isolated showers and rumbles of thunder return Friday. Rain chances stay low through the weekend, with temperatures seasonable. I'm WSBT 22 meteorologist Jessica Burns.
5: Right now it's 63 degrees.
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3: Proxies targeted in Iraq. I'm Sue Guzman, Fox News. U.S. Central Command says U.S. and Saudi forces hit sites used by Iran-backed militias used to carry out attacks against American forces in the Middle East.
4: Officials say several ballistic missiles were intercepted. U.S. and Saudi Arabian forces responding with precision strikes on Iran-backed groups in Iraq accused of targeting U.S. troops and Saudi energy sites. Now, this all comes just hours after the president met with the leaders of Ukraine and Israel at the White House. The attacks shattering a brief pause in the fighting as mediators try to get both sides back to the negotiation table after weeks of escalation.
3: Fox's Kevin Cork. Meanwhile, Jordan's military says the country's air defenses there have intercepted 5 missiles launched from Iran. Israeli Prime Minister Benjamin Netanyahu says he is skeptical about any deal with Iran.
5: It's our common resolve to make sure that Iran doesn't get nuclear bombs to threaten every American with.
3: And Netanyahu there commenting on Fox's Hannity, the Senate advancing major sanctions legislation against Russia. That was a bill spearheaded by the late Senator Lindsey Graham. Volodymyr Zelensky asking the U.S. for its approval for licenses on Patriot defense systems. He says keeping ahead with the newest technology is vital in their war with Russia.
6: We have to be quicker than Putin because Putin has more people than we, and we have to save our people and use more technologies than people.
3: Zelensky speaking to Fox's Sean Hannity. The Senate has confirmed Jay Clayton to lead the nation's intelligence agencies. Clayton succeeds Tulsi Gabbard, who left to care for her husband, who has cancer. A newly released audio tapes disclosed by a conservative activist group appear to show former President Joe Biden sharing classified information with a biographer. About 3 hours worth of audio and 117 pages of transcripts were released by the Oversight Project after Biden lost a legal fight to keep the conversations private. America's listening to Fox News.
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2: 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Just click listen, then swipe right and hear the latest news updates on your time. 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
3: President Trump has honored Senator Lindsey Graham at a funeral service in Washington, D.C. Tuesday.
7: President Trump delivered a tribute to Senator Lindsey Graham at the National Cathedral in Washington, D.C.
10: He was a force of nature, and I will miss him greatly.
7: He said for 30 years, nothing of significance happened in the Capitol or even the world without Graham knowing about it, nor a piece of legislation passing without Graham having a say in it.
10: It's a testament to his towering impact that among those mourning him here today are leaders, presidents, prime ministers from all over the globe.
7: The president said while Graham's life was cut short, he lived it to the fullest and died doing the work he was born to do, going out at the top of his game. Jessica Rosenthal, Fox News.
3: Dr. Anthony Fauci set to testify Wednesday before a Senate committee just days after more than 1,000 pages from his diaries were released. More from Fox's Christina Coleman.
11: In one diary entry, Fauci said, quote, "For better or worse, I'm becoming an international celebrity. Calls from all over the world." In another entry, he mentioned meeting Julia Roberts virtually, writing, quote, "She was so charming. When my image came up on the screen, she gasped and said that every time she sees me, her throat gets dry and she gets nervous." Paul, who has been feuding with Dr. Fauci over the origins of the COVID pandemic for years, will have another chance to question the former chief White House medical advisor during a Senate hearing.
3: Rescue operations continue in Japan as the search for the missing continues after a 7.1 magnitude earthquake. At least 13 people are confirmed dead. Many remain missing as the damage is still being assessed. And a sixth person has now died from the Legionnaires' disease cluster that rattled New York City's Upper East Side. No new cases of the pneumonia-like illness have been reported since July 17th, and the latest data is suggesting that the outbreak has significantly slowed. I'm Sue Guzman. This is Fox News.
12: Now, from the Glass Doctor of Indiana Weather Center, here's your Storm Alert weather forecast.
13: Mostly clear tonight and cool, lows upper 50s. A quiet stretch is in store the next few days. Highs low 80s expected again tomorrow and Thursday, then warming to the mid-80s by Friday. Looking dry through Thursday, then isolated showers and rumbles of thunder return Friday. Rain chances stay low through the weekend, with temperatures seasonable. I'm WSBT 22 meteorologist Jessica Burns.
14: Right now at 64 degrees.
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16: 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Even if it gets to 51, NBC notes it has no way around the filibuster. And that might be true. It might not have a way around the filibuster, which is why we've been advocating for something different, haven't we? I want you to go through the filibuster, not around it, through it. Start the debate, finish the debate, and then vote. That's what we're asking. And we're not stopping.
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1: Right now, the left sees a wealth backlash, an opening for a wealth tax that they want to push nationwide. That's why the appointment of Lindsey Graham's sister, Darlene, was critical, because we didn't have time to be short or down one U.S. senator right now. And she very graciously accepted, even at a time that was difficult for her.
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2: Fox News, I'm Ted Linder. Iran launched surprise attacks on U.S. forces in the Middle East Tuesday.
3: Officials say several ballistic missiles were intercepted. U.S. and Saudi Arabian forces responding with precision strikes on Iran-backed groups in Iraq accused of targeting U.S. troops and Saudi energy sites. Now, this all comes just hours after the president met with the leaders of Ukraine and Israel at the White House. The attacks shattering a brief pause in the fighting as mediators try to get both sides back to the negotiation table after weeks of escalation.
2: Fox's Kevin Cork. In a lucky Mega Millions lottery, player in Florida has won the $800 million jackpot. The jackpot, the largest prize for the lottery game this year, the 10th largest in the game's history. The unidentified winner can choose between the $800 million prize or a one-time lump sum of $344 million before taxes. 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

0: Now, from the Glass Doctor of Indiana Weather Center, here's your Storm Alert weather forecast.
1: Mostly clear tonight and cool. Lows upper 50s. A quiet stretch is in store the next few days. Highs low 80s expected again tomorrow and Thursday, then warming to the mid-80s by Friday. Looking dry through Thursday, then isolated showers and rumbles of thunder return Friday. Rain chances stay low through the weekend, with temperatures seasonable. I'm WSBT 22 meteorologist Jessica Burns.
2: Right now it's 63 degrees.
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4: The strikes resume. I'm Ted Lindner, Fox News. Those strikes between the U.S. and Iran back on after a brief pause. Fox's Steve Harrigan from Tel Aviv has the details.
5: 4 days of relative quiet now. U.S. Central Command is reporting activity and strikes from both sides in this war. First of all, U.S. and Saudi fighter jets attacking inside Iraq, attacking Iranian-backed militia positions inside Iraq. Those positions have been firing drones at Saudi oil infrastructure as well as at U.S. military in the region. And second, reports of ballistic missile attacks from inside Iran at U.S. military positions in the region. CENTCOM saying all of those missiles intercepted. Comes on the day when President Trump has mentioned that he's giving peace and negotiations a chance after 4 days of relative calm until now.
4: This comes as President Trump and Israeli Prime Minister Bibi Netanyahu held a meeting at the White House to increase further talks involving the war. The late Senator Lindsey Graham honored with a funeral service at the National Cathedral in Washington. His casket brought into the cathedral where President Trump remembered him as a true American original.
6: Lindsey rose from a small town in rural South Carolina, place he loved so much, to become a constant fixture of American politics at the highest level, and a force to be reckoned with all over the world.
4: Lindsey Graham was 71 when he died earlier this month of an aortic dissection, not long after returning from a trip to Ukraine. Ukrainian President Zelensky also attended the service, along with Israeli Prime Minister Bibi Netanyahu, members of Congress, and members of President Trump's cabinet. And the Japanese Prime Minister says at least 13 people have been found dead after a powerful earthquake that shook part of southwestern Japan hit on Tuesday. Search crews continue to look for survivors of the 7.1 earthquake. 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
4: A lucky Mega Millions lottery player in Florida has won the $800 million jackpot. The jackpot, the largest prize for the lottery game this year, the 10th largest in the game's history. The unidentified winner can choose between the $800 million prize or a one-time lump sum of $344 million before taxes. Tuesday's win is the first time a Mega Millions jackpot has hit since March 17th, when the top prize went to a winner in Ohio. President Trump's pick for Intel chief confirmed by the Senate.
12: In a 51-47 vote, the Senate confirming Jay Clayton to become the next Director of National Intelligence.
14: The nomination is confirmed. Under the previous order, the motion to reconsider is considered made and laid upon the table, and the president will be immediately notified of the Senate's action.
12: Clayton is a U.S. attorney in Manhattan and was the Securities and Exchange Commission chair during President Trump's first term. His confirmation comes after a combative hearing with lawmakers for repeatedly refusing to say that former President Joe Biden won the 2020 election. Clayton will take over for acting Intel chief Bill Pulte. Kristen Goodwin, Fox News.
4: Florida becoming the first state in nearly a decade to carry out two executions in a single day. An 80-year-old man who was the second oldest inmate known to receive a lethal injection in modern U.S. history, put to death hours after the state executed a former police officer convicted of raping and drowning to death an 11-year-old girl back in 1987. Dominic Anthony Ochocone was convicted of killing his ex-girlfriend's parents in 1986, now the oldest prisoner executed in Florida's history. Nationwide, a total of 19 executions, including Tuesday's, have been carried out so far this year. And a sixth person has died from the Legionnaires' disease cluster that rattled New York City's Upper East Side. No new cases of the pneumonia-like illness have been reported since July 17th. The latest data suggesting the outbreak has significantly slowed. I'm Ted Lindner. This is Fox News.
3: Now, from the Glass Doctor of Indiana Weather Center, here's your Storm Alert weather forecast.
15: Mostly clear tonight and cool, lows upper 50s. A quiet stretch is in store the next few days. Highs low 80s expected again tomorrow and Thursday, then warming to the mid-80s by Friday. Looking dry through Thursday, then isolated showers and rumbles of thunder return Friday. Rain chances stay low through the weekend, with temperatures seasonable. I'm WSBT 22 meteorologist Jessica Burns.
16: Right now it's 63 degrees.
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1: Fox News, I'm Sue Guzman. After a brief pause in the fighting, the Pentagon says the U.S. executed joint strikes in Iraq targeting Tehran-backed militias that have launched attacks in recent days. Israeli Prime Minister Benjamin Netanyahu tells Fox's Hannity he's skeptical about a possible deal with Iran.
2: It's our common resolve to make sure that Iran doesn't get nuclear bombs to threaten every American with.
1: President Trump's pick for intel chief has been confirmed.
3: In a 51-47 vote, the Senate confirming Jay Clayton to become the next Director of National Intelligence. Clayton is a U.S. attorney in Manhattan and was the Securities and Exchange Commission chair during President Trump's first term.
1: Fox's Kristen Goodwin. In Russia, the founder of the messaging app Telegram, Pavel Durov, has been charged with aiding terrorism for allegedly not removing channels, chats, and bots used by Ukrainian intelligence agencies. 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
4: Mostly clear tonight and cool, lows upper 50s. A quiet stretch is in store the next few days. Highs low 80s expected again tomorrow and Thursday, then warming to the mid-80s by Friday. Looking dry through Thursday, then isolated showers and rumbles of thunder return Friday. Rain chances stay low through the weekend, with temperatures seasonable. I'm WSBT 22 meteorologist Jessica Burns.
5: Right now it's 63 degrees.

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8: New strikes, this time in Iraq. I'm Sue Guzman, Fox News. U.S. Central Command says the strikes targeted Iran-aligned group directed to attack U.S. forces and Saudi energy infrastructure. And it comes after the U.S. military says it halted an Iranian missile attack on U.S. forces in the Middle East.
9: Now is the time, President Trump says, for Iran to make a deal over ending its nuclear program.
10: If they don't make a deal, then I go back and I finish the job. But that's going to take them forever to rebuild. Already, it'll take them many years to rebuild.
9: The president has threatened strikes on bridges and power plants, something he said on Fox and Friends he doesn't want to do.
10: They break the deal. We cannot have them break deals anymore. Right.
9: President Trump re-implemented a naval blockade following the collapse of a ceasefire agreement earlier this month.
8: Fox's Jared Halpern, and President Trump's pick for top spy has been confirmed by the Senate.
11: The Senate voting Tuesday night to confirm Jay Clayton to become Director of National Intelligence.
12: On this vote, the yeas are 51, the nays are 47, and the nomination is confirmed.
11: Clayton, a U.S. attorney and former chair of the Securities and Exchange Commission during President Trump's first term, will take over for acting Intel Chief Bill Pulte, the director of the Federal Housing Finance Agency. Clayton's confirmation comes after scrutiny from lawmakers for refusing to say during his confirmation hearing that former President Joe Biden won the 2020 election. Kristen Goodwin, Fox News.
8: Newly released audio tapes disclosed by a conservative activist group appear to show former President Joe Biden shared classified information with a biographer. 3 hours of audio and 117 pages of transcripts released by the Oversight Project after the former president lost a legal battle to keep those conversations private. And rescue operations continuing in Japan as the search for the missing continues after a 7.1 magnitude earthquake. 13 people are confirmed dead. 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
8: Dr. Anthony Fauci testifies today before a Senate committee after more than 1,000 pages from his COVID-era diaries were released.
15: In one diary entry, Fauci said, quote, "For better or worse, I'm becoming an international celebrity. Calls from all over the world." In another entry, he mentioned meeting Julia Roberts virtually, writing, quote, "She was so charming. When my image came up on the screen, she gasped and said that every time she sees me, her throat gets dry and she gets nervous." Paul, who has been feuding with Dr. Fauci over the origins of the COVID pandemic for years, will have another chance to question the former chief White House medical advisor during a Senate hearing.
8: Fox's Christina Coleman reporting. President Trump honoring Senator Lindsey Graham at his funeral service in Washington, D.C. Tuesday.
16: President Trump delivered a tribute to Senator Lindsey Graham at the National Cathedral in Washington, D.C.
17: He was a force of nature, and I will miss him greatly.
16: He said for 30 years, nothing of significance happened in the Capitol or even the world without Graham knowing about it, nor a piece of legislation passing without Graham having a say in it.
17: It's a testament to his towering impact that among those mourning him here today are leaders, presidents, prime ministers from all over the globe.
16: The president said while Graham's life was cut short, he lived it to the fullest and died doing the work he was born to do, going out at the top of his game. Jessica Rosenthal, Fox News.
8: South Dakota GOP Governor Larry Roden fended off a primary challenge from businessman Toby Doden Tuesday to advance to the November general election. The primary runoff marking the first time South Dakota voters were asked to settle a gubernatorial nomination through such a primary runoff. And in Russia, the founder of the messaging app Telegram, Pavel Durov, has been charged with aiding terrorism for allegedly not removing channels, chats, and bots that were used by Ukrainian intelligence agencies. I'm Sue Gussman. This is Fox News.
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18: Mostly clear tonight and cool, lows upper 50s. A quiet stretch is in store the next few days. Highs low 80s expected again tomorrow and Thursday, then warming to the mid-80s by Friday. Looking dry through Thursday, then isolated showers and rumbles of thunder return Friday. Rain chances stay low through the weekend, with temperatures seasonable. I'm WSBT 22 meteorologist Jessica Burns.
19: Right now, it's 62 degrees.
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1: Fox News, I'm Ted Linder. Iran launched surprise attacks on U.S. forces in the Middle East Tuesday.
2: Officials say several ballistic missiles were intercepted. U.S. and Saudi Arabian forces responding with precision strikes on Iran-backed groups in Iraq accused of targeting U.S. troops and Saudi energy sites. Now, this all comes just hours after the president met with the leaders of Ukraine and Israel at the White House. The attacks shattering a brief pause in the fighting as mediators try to get both sides back to the negotiation table after weeks of escalation.
1: Fox's Kevin Cork. President Trump and several others honored the late Senator Lindsey Graham Tuesday.
3: He died doing the work he was born to do. He was truly a great politician, serving the country he loved to serve so deeply.
1: Graham died 2 weeks ago at the age of 71. He'll be laid to rest later today in his home state of South Carolina. America's listening to Fox News.
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4: Mostly clear tonight and cool. Lows upper 50s. A quiet stretch is in store the next few days. Highs low 80s expected again tomorrow and Thursday, then warming to the mid-80s by Friday. Looking dry through Thursday, then isolated showers and rumbles of thunder return Friday. Rain chances stay low through the weekend, with temperatures seasonable. I'm WSBT 22 meteorologist Jessica Burns.
5: Right now, it's 62 degrees.
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8: 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I'm Tammy Silverman, president and CEO of Indiana Youth Institute. Research shows that Indiana high school students are more than twice as likely to use electronic vapor products as compared to the national average. While vaping doesn't produce secondhand smoke like cigarettes, it still has many negative health effects. We know that youth are sensitive to nicotine addiction and feel dependence earlier than adults. Nicotine damages the part of the brain responsible for mood, learning, and impulse control. 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

0: 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Why was it so difficult to move? 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
7: More strikes. I'm Ted Lindner, Fox News. The strikes between the U.S. and Iran are back on after a brief pause. Fox's Steve Harrigan with more.
8: 4 days of relative quiet now. U.S. Central Command is reporting activity and strikes from both sides in this war. First of all, U.S. and Saudi fighter jets attacking inside Iraq, attacking Iranian-backed militia positions inside Iraq. Those positions have been firing drones at Saudi oil infrastructure as well as at U.S. military in the region. And second, reports of ballistic missile attacks from inside Iran at U.S. military positions in the region. CENTCOM saying all of those missiles intercepted.
7: This comes as President Trump and Israeli Prime Minister Bibi Netanyahu held a meeting at the White House. The late Senator Lindsey Graham honored with a funeral service at the National Cathedral in Washington yesterday. President Trump remembering him as a true American original.
9: Lindsey rose from a small town in rural South Carolina, a place he loved so much, to become a constant fixture of American politics at the highest level and a force to be reckoned with all over the world.
7: Lindsey Graham was 71 when he died earlier this month. He'll be laid to rest later today in his home state of South Carolina. Dr. Anthony Fauci testifies today before a Senate committee after more than 1,000 pages from his COVID-era diaries were released.
10: In one diary entry, Fauci said, quote, "For better or worse, I'm becoming an international celebrity. Calls from all over the world." In another entry, he mentioned meeting Julia Roberts virtually, writing, quote, "She was so charming. When my image came up on the screen, she gasped and said that every time she sees me, her throat gets dry and she gets nervous." Paul, who has been feuding with Dr. Fauci over the origins of the COVID pandemic for years, will have another chance to question the former chief White House medical advisor during a Senate hearing.
7: Fox's Christina Coleman. 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
7: A lucky Mega Millions lottery player in Florida has won the $800 million jackpot. That jackpot, the largest prize for the lottery game this year and the 10th largest in the game's history. The unidentified winner can choose between the $800 million prize or a one-time lump sum of $344 million before taxes. The win, the first time a Mega Millions jackpot has hit since March 17th, when the top prize went to a winner in Ohio. President Trump's pick for Intel chief confirmed by the Senate.
12: In a 51-47 vote, the Senate confirming Jay Clayton to become the next Director of National Intelligence.
13: The nomination is confirmed. Under the previous order, the motion to reconsider is considered made and laid upon the table, and the president will be immediately notified of the Senate's action.
12: Clayton is a U.S. attorney in Manhattan and was the Securities and Exchange Commission chair during President Trump's first term. His confirmation comes after a combative hearing with lawmakers for repeatedly refusing to say that former President Joe Biden won the 2020 election. Clayton will take over for acting Intel chief Bill Pulte. Kristen Goodwin, Fox News.
7: Florida became the first state in nearly a decade to carry out two executions in a single day. An 80-year-old man who was the second oldest inmate known to receive a lethal injection in modern U.S. history, put to death hours after the state executed a former police officer convicted of raping and drowning to death an 11-year-old girl in 1987. Dominic Anthony Ochacone was convicted of killing his ex-girlfriend's parents in 1986, now the oldest prisoner executed in Florida's history. Nationwide, a total of 19 executions, including Tuesday's, have been carried out so far this year. And a sixth person has died from the Legionnaires disease cluster that rattled New York City's Upper East Side. No new cases of the pneumonia-like illness have been reported since July 17th. The latest data suggesting the outbreak has significantly slowed over the last week or so. I'm Ted Lindner. This is Fox News.
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14: Morning. 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I'm Tommy Lee in the MNC News Center. This is Wednesday, the 29th of July, and the news continues with our top local stories on Michiana Mornings, including the sad story out of Union, Michigan, of course, and that would be crews still working to officially determine the cause of the fire at the bar and grill that was destroyed by fire.
15: 1432, just advising, setting porter fire and ambulance for an active structure fire at Zumi's Tavern, 69608 Sunset Boulevard.
14: That's the sound of emergency dispatch as the flames broke out at Zumi's Tavern around 6:30 Tuesday morning. We've got indications that there may have been an explosion with the fire possibly starting in the basement. After the flames were doused, crews began working to stop a gas leak, though they haven't yet officially said whether the gas leak factored into the fire. The person who was injured reportedly suffered serious injuries. A firefighter was also hurt, but has been released from the hospital. This year marked Zimmy's 80th year in business, and the blaze has prompted an outpouring of memories from customers who say that the tavern had been a gathering place for generations. So many comments on our Facebook story about this. Donna saying, oh no, I loved Zimmy's Tavern. It was a great place to play music. This is just terrible. Cindy saying, rebuild or not, it's never going to be the same. Too many souls and memories, friends who have left us and still with us. Those long lost days of a meeting place like no other. Many bonds and lifelong friendships made, never the same after they pulled the 18-year-old law. Of course, when they changed the legal drinking age. And then she added, thank you, Mr. Zimmy, for all the good times. A lot of public outpouring. You can add your voice to it at our Facebook page for 95.3 MNC. Three people were taken to the hospital after a house fire in LaPorte.
16: Fire. firefighters were called just after 3 o'clock Monday morning to a duplex on Federal Avenue where flames had engulfed much of one unit. A man and woman escaped from the burning home but were treated for smoke inhalation, and the man was later transferred to a Chicago hospital. A neighbor in the adjoining unit also went to the hospital after experiencing breathing problems. The fire was quickly contained, and investigators are working to determine what caused it. Fire officials say there did not appear to be working smoke detectors in the unit where the fire started. Heather Starr, MNC News.
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14: On the roads, the only real trouble spot at the moment is in Goshen, and that would be Lincoln Highway in Goshen on either side of the East Lincoln Avenue intersection. You've got some brake lights there, but that's pretty much par for the course in the 5 a.m. hour every day. Otherwise, pretty quiet. Toll road bypass, no big deal. Nothing going on there. Some construction that will be in your way again today that you're going to want to keep in mind.
18: In South Bend, East Calvert Street has restrictions between South Michigan and Fellows Streets. For milling and paving, you could detour with Milton. There are restrictions on eastbound traffic on East 12th and Mishawaka. This between Laurel and Campbell. And MDOT crews are working on a $3 million milling and paving project on an 11-mile stretch of U.S. 12 in Cass County. Expect lane closures and other restrictions. This goes on until November. If you see a crash or a backup, call or text 574-2595-953.
17: Now, from the Glass Doctor of Indiana Weather Center, here's your Storm Alert weather forecast.
19: Mostly sunny skies today. Comfortable temperatures with highs getting up right around 80 this afternoon. Winds will be out of the north at about 5 to 10 miles an hour. Clear skies again tonight. We drop back down once again into the 50s, around 58. And then for Thursday, we'll see a mix of the sun and clouds. High temperatures back up around 82. Our next chance of rain rolls in on Friday. I'm Chief Meteorologist Carrie Pujol.
14: Thank you, Carrie. We have 62 degrees to start off this morning. On the way in 60 seconds, a data center is challenging a noise ordinance fine from the city of Dowagiac. 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
20: Hey everybody, Casey Hendrickson here. We have the Biden tapes. We'll go over some of those and much more Wednesday, 3 to 6 on MNC.
14: MNC News Time, 5:11, and this portion of Michiana Mornings is brought to you by the R&B Car Company. 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South Bend Common Council is calling for a pause on the proposed Midwest Continental Divide Trail.
18: Council members approved a resolution earlier this week by a 7-1 vote urging officials to delay the project while gathering more public input and taking a closer look at potential costs. The trail has faced opposition since state lawmakers advanced legislation earlier this year that outlined a planning process. Although the proposal never moved forward at the St. Joseph County level, many residents worry that it could return. Speakers at the meeting raised concerns about eminent domain, the authority of the proposed planning commission, and how funding tied to the Pokegon Band's revenue sharing agreement should be used. John Zimney, MNC News.
14: The growth of artificial intelligence is bringing a new challenge for neighbors living next to the technology powering it. Residents across from a Michigan data center said that a constant high-pitched noise has made it difficult to sleep, open windows, or enjoy their yards. Hyperscale Data says that it's moving away from cryptocurrency mining and they plan on investing in AI technology while working to reduce the sound. The city of Dowagiac has fined the facility for noise violations, which the company is challenging. A South Bend man is facing charges after a weekend shooting that left one person injured and has now been identified.
0: Police were called to the 6700 block of Nymphs Parkway just before 11:40 Friday night on reports of shots fired. Officers learned the victim had already gone to the hospital with a non-life-threatening gunshot wound. Investigators identified 18-year-old Marquise Burton Jr. as the suspect. He was arrested and booked into the St. Joseph County Jail. The St. Joseph County Prosecutor's Office has charged Burton with criminal recklessness and criminal recklessness committed with a deadly weapon. Alyssa Foster, MNC News.
14: And finally, MNC Watching Your Money. Consumer advocates are sounding the alarm about what's called buyer representation agreements or buyer broker agreements. Real estate attorney and broker Doug Miller says the contracts aren't even necessary to view homes.
21: These contracts that they want you to sign are awful. There's no way to cancel them. They require you to pay a commission even if the deal doesn't close.
14: Critics also say any prospective home buyers will risk being bound to agents and fees before they can even get a feel for the relationship. On the way next, we've got the top trending stories of the morning and a look at your forecast. 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
14: 5:16 MNC News time. A new nutrition study is looking at whether a specifically designed drink could help to address a major health concern linked to obesity. Ohio State researchers found adults with obesity who drank a tomato soy beverage for 4 weeks had lower levels of three proteins tied to chronic inflammation. Experts caution the drink is not a replacement for an overall healthy diet and lifestyle. And officials say that they've arrested another member of the FBI's most wanted fraudsters list.
27: According to the FBI, the woman, Elaine Angene Esco, was living under a fake identity in Jamaica while evading fraud charges for allegedly obtaining more than $32 million in taxpayer-funded COVID-19 relief funds before fleeing the country after failing to appear in federal court. FBI Director Kash Patel telling Fox Digital, quote, "The historic success of the most wanted fraudster list continues as the FBI and our partners just captured our fourth most wanted fraudster in 5 weeks, and yet another high-value target returned to the U.S. by this FBI."
14: That's Fox's Chanley Painter reporting. The suspect was indicted in 2025 for multiple charges, including wire fraud and money laundering. Officials have accused the four alleged most wanted fraudsters of almost $2 billion of fraud.
22: 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Traffic update.
14: still pretty quiet on the roads. Goshen's starting to calm back down, as is usual for this time of the morning in the Lincoln Highway area of 33. But otherwise, nothing really to talk about. We've got toll road bypass, smooth sailing, and both of those. We have some construction that you'll want to keep in mind today.
18: In South Bend, the intersection of Edgewater Drive and Arch Avenue is closed for a water main link repair. And Dillon Drive has restrictions in the 5200 block for a fire hydrant replacement. If you see a crash or backup, call or text us at 574-2595-953.
22: Now, from the Glass Doctor of Indiana Weather Center, here's your Storm Alert weather forecast.
19: Mostly sunny skies today. Comfortable temperatures with highs getting up right around 80 this afternoon. Winds will be out of the north at about 5 to 10 miles an hour. Clear skies again tonight. We drop back down once again into the 50s, around 58. And then for Thursday, we'll see a mix of the sun and clouds. High temperatures back up around 82. Our next chance of rain rolls in on Friday. I'm Chief Meteorologist Carrie Pujol.
14: Thanks, Carrie. We have 61 degrees, and we're exploring the American countryside next. 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
4: When several tragedies strike within a short period of time, people might say, the world is coming to an end. 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
4: It was a hot August night in 1869 when tragedy struck Elizabethtown, Kentucky. Charlie Skies quotes a local citizen who wrote about the event.
7: A couple of drunken, trifling scamps were in a stable, and they were playing cards, and they were smoking their crooked neck pipes and all. They caught the haymow on fire.
4: Hot summer air fanned the flames throughout the city.
7: The wind swept the fire down the alley. It went up Main Cross Street. It went down Main Cross Street. So within a matter of hours, just about the entire business district burned.
4: As citizens tried to quell the flames with buckets, another event occurred which made them believe things had gone from bad to worse.
7: But on that same day, that if you can imagine all these poor townspeople with buckets trying to put out a fire that burned down the entire business district of the town, all of a sudden, a total eclipse of the sun occurred. The temperature dropped. The dogs went under the porches. The chickens went in from the roost. The people at that point got down on their knees with their Bibles and started praying because they thought, surely enough, the world was coming to an end on that day.
4: Almost the entire town burned. One building that survived is the Brown Pusey House. Charlie often leads tours from here and even helps host a summer living history program in which he portrays characters from the area's past, bringing to life the stories of a century ago. Traveling the countryside in Elizabethtown, Kentucky, I'm Andrew McRae.

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1: I'm Tom from Edwardsburg. I was severely nearsighted for my entire adult life until LASIK surgery. I ended up with 20/10 vision in both eyes for 5 years. And once you've had that kind of vision, no other vision is acceptable. Well, 3-4 years ago, my vision started to degrade. It was getting blurry. Dr. Jennifer tried different prescriptions. She suggested seeing a cataract surgeon. Well, last February, she asked me if I would try a procedure for dry eye, which I did not know I had. She did a series of tests and showed me the results, and they're permanently dry, and you cannot feel it, but the treatment was amazing. And I've told my friends, and I've told people in Edwardsburg, she went way over and above, I thought. How do you thank someone who's giving you your vision back? There's no way you can do it properly.
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3: Hey, man, Casey Hendrickson here. I know you're used to me kind of being animated and amped up during these live endorsements, but I actually just want to sit down and talk to you about something. 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
4: Roads are pretty quiet at the moment. Toll road bypass, everybody moving smoothly so far this morning. As far as the weather goes, we're looking for sunshine and quiet today. Highs around 80 yet this afternoon. Tomorrow and Friday, we're back into the lower to mid-80s. Should see rain holding off until the end of the week and into the weekend, with a chance of thunderstorms going up late Thursday, but more likely on Friday. Right now, we're sitting at 61 degrees as we pull up at the pump.
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4: 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The Dow is down 3. The NASDAQ up 42 and 3 quarters. The S&P 500 futures up 16 points.
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0: Temperatures are definitely pleasant here the next couple of days, topping out in the lower to middle 80s. And humidity values, while present, are not over the top uncomfortable. So not a bad finish to the week here overall. We are rain-free all the way through a Friday. However, I will point you out west for Friday afternoon and Friday night. Strong round of shower and thunderstorm action there. That does nose in for Saturday. I think we have to keep the umbrella handy through the day Saturday. Few lingering showers and storms into early Sunday. All in, all done. Quarter to three quarters of an inch of rain. 75-80% coverage across the Hoosier State, clearing out Sunday night. Dry to start next week, Monday, Tuesday. Then a little bit more heat and humidity through the balance of the week. Heat-based instability back for Wednesday forward. I can't rule out afternoon and evening thunderstorms the second half of next week. 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
1: Thank you, Ryan. 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
2: News. I'm Sue Guzman. The Pentagon says the U.S. executed joint strikes in Iraq targeting Tehran-backed proxies that have launched attacks in recent days. Jordan says its air defenses intercepted five missiles launched from Iran early Wednesday. President Trump's pick for intel chief has been confirmed.
3: In a 51-47 vote, the Senate confirming Jay Clayton to become the next director of national intelligence. Clayton is a U.S. attorney in Manhattan and was the Securities and Exchange Commission chair during President Trump's first term.
2: Fox's Kristen Goodwin in Russia, the founder of the messaging app Telegram, Pavel Durov, was charged with aiding terrorism for allegedly not removing channels, chats, and bots used by Ukrainian intelligence agencies. And 18 people are now confirmed dead in Japan's earthquake. The 7.1, many remain trapped. 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
1: 5:32 MNC News time. I'm Tommy Lee in the MNC News Center. Michiana Mornings continues with this look at our top local stories. Zimmy's Tavern, described by listeners as an institution, was destroyed by fire early yesterday morning, and it appears that blaze was sparked by an explosion, although there's been no official word yet on the cause. One person was taken to the hospital with serious injuries. A firefighter was injured but released. Crews evacuated the scene by late morning due to a gas leak, but they've not said yet whether that gas leak was the cause of the fire. Since news of the fire broke, hundreds of listeners have been sharing their memories about Zimmy's on our Facebook page. Bonnie saying, "I just have no words. I went there when 18 was the legal age for drinking. Mary Server, Zimmy, the owner, they lived 2 minutes away. My dad and uncles back in the early 60s would take me there. I can still see all the pictures behind that bar." That's such a great memory. Also, Dave says that clock behind the bar at Zimmy's was one of only two ever made. The other was at Ma's Chicken and was sold at auction when they closed. Interesting. I didn't know that. I ate there once. Long ago, when I was still living in Southwest Michigan, and absolutely loved the food and the atmosphere. But continue to share your memories, please, about Zimmy's on our Facebook page at 95.3MNC.com. Wow. All right. 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When two Indianapolis police officers were shot last week by a man who was later killed, a tourniquet helped to save the life of one of the officers. Indianapolis EMS Medical Director Dr. Mark Liao says that the kits given to officers are made possible through generous donations.
5: Central Indiana Police Foundation has done a tremendous job getting these individual first aid kits to our police officers so that each of them have one.
1: Liao says that the police use these tourniquet kits more often because officers are responding to more shootings and stabbings. Nine people are facing charges or citations following a sex trafficking enforcement operation in Berrien County. The nine arrested or cited range in age from 21 to 70, and they're from communities including Benton Harbor, Granger, Kalamazoo, Flint, and Plainwell. One person was from Guatemala. All nine face allegations of soliciting a prostitute. Some face additional counts. We've listed their names with this story at 95.3MNC.com. Dana Nessel.

0: The Attorney General of Michigan is investigating an alleged swatting incident involving former South Bend Mayor Pete Buttigieg.
1: Buttigieg says Child Protective Services showed up at his Michigan home in June after receiving allegations involving his four-year-old twins. He says investigators quickly determined the claims were unfounded. Authorities believe the report may have been politically motivated. No arrests have been made. Alyssa Foster, MNC News.
0: A South Bend police drone helped to locate a stolen vehicle in the St. Joseph River Friday night. Police say a witness saw the vehicle drive into the river from the Veterans Memorial Park boat launch before someone ran away. Firefighters couldn't find it during their initial search, but the department's drone as first responder program spotted the submerged vehicle about 400 yards away. The vehicle matched one that was stolen, and divers confirmed no one was inside. And from the health news file, the secret to managing your weight may start with something that many people cut short every night.
2: A Columbia University study found adults who lost about 90 minutes of sleep each night for 6 weeks gained roughly a pound and had slightly larger waistlines. Researchers said sleep loss may affect metabolism, though the study did not determine the cause of the weight gain. Health experts recommend adults get 7 to 9 hours of sleep each night. Victor Garcia, MNC News.
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0: Quiet on the roads. Good news there. Not much to talk about. Toll road moving smoothly. Bypass looking good. Capitol Avenue starting to get busy at the intersections, but that's par for the course at this time of the morning. Otherwise, nothing to talk about except the impending traffic from construction that awaits you today.
4: In South Bend, watch for a closure on Soarin' near the intersection with Arthur for sewer work. You can detour with Bissell and Eddy. North Adams is closed in the 1200 block for a water service line disconnection. Detour with Humboldt, Wilbur, and Elwood. And Timothy Road in St. Joseph County is closed between State Line Road and Darden Road for a culvert replacement. If you see a crash or backup, call or text 574-2595-953.
3: Now, from the Glass Doctor of Indiana Weather Center, here's your Storm Alert weather forecast.
5: Mostly sunny skies today. Comfortable temperatures with highs getting up right around 80 this afternoon. Winds will be out of the north at about 5 to 10 miles an hour. Clear skies again tonight. We drop back down once again into the 50s, around 58. And then for Thursday, we'll see a mix of the sun and clouds. High temperatures back up around 82. Our next chance of rain rolls in on Friday. I'm Chief Meteorologist Carrie Pujol.
0: Thank you, Carrie. We have 61 degrees this morning, and on the way in 2 minutes, we'll take a look at the world around you with Bill O'Reilly and the O'Reilly Morning Update. 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
2: 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On this Wednesday, I'm thinking about fraud in America. The federal government is now suspending funds for Medicaid to Minnesota and California. If you get sick in Minneapolis or L.A. or anywhere in those states, the federal money may not be there to reimburse you. So why is this happening? Well, the Trump administration believes both states are allowing massive fraud to take place. Federal dollars are being stolen, and local authorities are not doing much about it. Last week, Robert Kennedy Jr., Secretary of Health and Human Services, said, quote, "We have reason to believe that money is being misused. We have a duty to stop the payments." Well, here are the facts. Prosecutors believe criminals in Minnesota stole at least $9 billion from the taxpayers, a similar situation happening in California. At least 80 individuals now face federal charges. But state officials under Governor Tim Walz and radical Attorney General Keith Ellison did little. The feds had to make those cases. The truth is, far-left leadership enables this kind of fraud. Progressive politicians generally are not really interested in the theft of federal money, especially if immigrants are involved. Back in a moment. Most people already know what medications they take. You don't need another waiting room. 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That is the Morning O'Reilly Update. 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
6: MNC News time is 5:45. The ACLU of Indiana has sued the Miami Correctional Facility, claiming a man in ICE custody was denied medical care and mistreated. The lawsuits say staff failed to give the Uzbekistani man his prescribed medication, causing him to suffer a serious seizure. They also allege officers used pepper spray on him while he was recovering. The man's asylum status was revoked following a fraud conviction, but later a judge ordered his release after granting his habeas corpus petition. And a convicted sex offender in Florida caught abandoning a dog while on probation. And a key piece of evidence tying him to the case was his court-mandated ankle monitor.
7: The alleged crime is caught on camera, and it didn't take long for deputies to catch up with the man accused of tossing a pup out of this car. Alan McGlure was being monitored because he is a convicted sex offender. He was found guilty on 4 counts of lewd and lascivious battery of a victim 12 to 16 years old back in 2016. He saw a judge on Friday for this new crime against an animal. McGlure is facing 1 count of animal abandonment and a violation of probation charge, but he won't be released anytime soon because of his criminal history.
6: That is Fox's Esther Bauer reporting. Due to his criminal history, McGlure was denied bond and has a new court date set for August and another in September. 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
6: And on the roads, very little to talk about. Capitol Avenue is kind of busy at the intersections, as usual. Downtown South Bend starting to get a little busy. Roseland also seeing some slowdowns south of the toll road. But otherwise, you know what? It's not too bad out there. Toll road and bypass both looking good. That's the key to a good morning. As far as construction goes, there is a bit of that to play with again today.
8: In St. Joe County, US 31 with lane closure south of the bypass while NDOT crews work on overhead box trusses. The ramp from Kern Road to Northbound 31 also with lane closures during the project. And Napoleon Street's shut down and an address in the 700 block for water service disconnections. Detour with North St. Louis, Peachway, and North Notre Dame Avenue. If you see a crash or backup, call or text 574-2595-953.
5: Now, from the Glass Doctor of Indiana Weather Center, here's your Storm Alert weather forecast.
9: Mostly sunny skies today. Comfortable temperatures with highs getting up right around 80 this afternoon. Winds will be out of the north at about 5 to 10 miles an hour. Clear skies again tonight. We drop back down once again into the 50s, around 58. And then for Thursday, we'll see a mix of the sun and clouds. High temperatures back up around 82. Our next chance of rain rolls in on Friday. I'm Chief Meteorologist Carrie Pujol.
6: Thank you, Carrie. 61 degrees this morning. Time to take a peek at Sparts on the diamond, the Cubs over the Cards, 10-2. The Yankees took down the White Sox 3-2 in a squeaker. The Brewers over the Giants 8-2. Tigers all over the Orioles 14-0. The Guardians beat the Reds 6-5. Then the Reds beat the Guardians 2-0 in a doubleheader of back and forth. The Lake County Captains beat the South Bend Cubs 7-5. And in the W, the Indiana Fever beat the Seattle Storm 105-95. Victor Garcia has everything else.
10: Training camp is right around the corner for a number of teams in the NFL. Rookies for the Colts will report to the Grand Park Sports Campus in Westfield today. Veteran players are expected to arrive by today. The first training camp practice is scheduled for today. A former Indianapolis Colts player has been deported after an immigration judge ordered him removed from the U.S. Daniel Adongo, a Kenyan national, was deported by ICE back in June after overstaying his visa following the end of his NFL career. Adongo played 5 games for the Colts in 2014. Federal prosecutors say he was arrested multiple times in Indiana for felony intimidation, battery, and disorderly conduct. And IU and Butler men's basketball will face off in a home-and-home exhibition series starting in 2026 at Hinklefield House. The two teams will also play at Assembly Hall in 2027. This year's game is scheduled for October 11th. This matchup marks the first time in over 30 years that IU and Butler will play at Hinklefield House, with the last game in 1993 resulting in a Butler victory. That's your sports. Victor Garcia, MNC News.
6: Thank you, sir. 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And on the way next, we go inside Indiana business.
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1: MNC News Time 5:52. It's time to check out Impress Jewelry Creations, creating beautiful pieces for the moments that will last a lifetime. Taking a peek at your consumer news, another financial company is eliminating jobs in the era of AI.
2: Visa is cutting 2,600 jobs. The Wall Street Journal says the company is looking to streamline operations and boost efficiency with artificial intelligence. The credit card and payments giant says the cuts will be mostly in technology and product teams and will impact about 7% of the workforce. A memo viewed by the Wall Street Journal from Chief Executive Ryan McInerney says technology trends are changing how money moves around the world, and to capture the opportunities, Visa must continue evolving how it works. Intuit, Cisco, and Facebook's parent Meta have all announced cuts in recent months, citing artificial intelligence. Jenny Coselda, Fox News.
1: Record spending is expected for the 2026 school year. However, parents and students are looking for the best deals.
3: A survey from the National Retail Federation revealing 62% of Americans had already started shopping for school supplies and clothes this month. Target is offering up to 60% off school supplies, including glue and colored pencils, through August, and up to 30% off lunchboxes and water bottles online. Walmart says it's rolling back prices on clothes, washable markers, folders, and backpacks. And Kohl's has activewear deals on brands like Nike and Adidas, along with promotions like instant Kohl's cash when you spend $25 or more. Kristen Goodwin, Fox News.
1: Now, some tips for those of you who need help setting a budget.
4: Saving you money, I'm Hillary Barsky. In the past, have you tried creating a budget only to soon give up? Maybe you just haven't found the right budgeting strategy yet. One popular approach is the 50-30-20 rule, which is simple compared to many other strategies because it only has three categories. The first is needs. 50% of your budget goes to essentials like rent or mortgage payments, utilities, groceries, healthcare, and transportation. The second is wants, and 30% goes to discretionary spending on things like dining out, shopping, vacations, and streaming services. The final category is savings and or financial goals, which includes contributing to your IRA or 401k, investing in mutual funds and other investments, or saving cash in an emergency fund. This category also includes paying off debt. While minimum debt payments are part of the needs category, extra payments that help pay off the principal and hopefully get you out of debt faster are considered savings. Saving you money, Hillary Barsky, Fox News.
5: 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After years of fundraising and advocacy, officials have secured the full $14.4 million needed to restore the Whitewater Canal State Historic Site in Metamora. Indiana State Museum and Historic Sites President and CEO Kathy Furry said the project's success was made possible by the community's commitment to preserving the site.
6: This historic site is a centerpiece for this community, and we are really lucky to have them all be so dedicated.
5: She said the next step will be updating engineering studies and construction plans before putting the work out for bid. Kratos Defense and Security Solutions has completed construction of its $50 million Indiana Payload Integration Facility at the Westgate at Crane Technology Park in Odin ahead of schedule. The facility is designed to provide advanced manufacturing, integration, and testing of experimental hypersonic payloads and is expected to ultimately employ more than 100 people. 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
1: Quiet on the roads this morning for the most part. A little busy along 933 in Roseland and along Capitol Avenue as well. But otherwise, looking pretty good so far this morning. Sunshine and 81 today, sunny and 84 tomorrow. Slight chance of rain moving in for Thursday night into Friday. Right now, we are sitting at 61 degrees, and here is what's on today's agenda.
11: It's July 29th, and this is your Fox Daily Snapshot. Today is National Chicken Wing Day. Also known as Buffalo Wings, the city of Buffalo, New York, proclaimed this date as the town lays claim to making the tasty snack famous. Chicken wings are a staple of tailgates or Super Bowl parties, and competitive eating contests have seen the appetizer down by the hundreds. So whether you like your wings breaded or plain, spicy or in barbecue sauce, just remember the blue cheese. Also on this date, in 1954... The Fellowship of the Ring by author J.R.R. Tolkien was published in London. It would be the first volume of the Lord of the Rings trilogy. And in 1965, the Beatles movie Help premiered in London. Queen Elizabeth attended the performance. If it's your birthday today, you share it with American investor and entrepreneur Charles Schwab, born in 1937. I'm Tushar Saxena, and that's your Fox Daily Snapshot.
1: 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Thank you so much for joining us on this Friday morning. Wishful thinking, right? This Wednesday morning here on MNC for Michiana Mornings. It's on News Talk 95.3, Michiana's news channel, and the MNC Nation stations at 101.9 FM and 1340 AM. Also, if you're listening online or through the app, hey, however you're here, we're glad you're here. We've got more to come as we get ready to head around the world with Fox News Radio at 6 o'clock.
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13: The U.S. and Iran go on the attack again. I'm Dave Anthony, Fox News. After a four-day break from a two-week flare-up of fighting, driving oil prices back up 3%.
14: CENTCOM says U.S. and Saudi fighter aircraft struck multiple terrorist logistics and weapons sites across eastern Iraq in a strong response to over 30 IRGC-directed aerial drone attacks in the last 72 hours. The unwarranted attacks against U.S. forces were not successful. The U.S. also says on Tuesday the IRGC launched multiple ballistic missiles from Iran in an attempted surprise attack on U.S. forces in the Middle East. All of the missiles were intercepted.
13: That's Fox's Madeline Rivera. The strikes come after Israel's Prime Minister Benjamin Netanyahu met with President Trump at the White House, telling Fox's Hannity after they're committed to not letting Iran have nuclear weapons.
15: It was great. It was one of the best meetings that we've had. And I always hate to disappoint our would-be critics.
13: Netanyahu also attended late Senator Lindsey Graham's funeral in Washington, and so did Ukraine's President Volodymyr Zelensky, who also says he had a good meeting with President Trump. And then Zelensky was at the U.S. Capitol when senators gave initial approval to a Russia and Iran sanctions bill.
16: It's not only about money, how to stop to finance this war, but it's also a big signal to Europe, big signal to Ukraine.
13: That Russia sanctions bill had long been pushed by Senator Graham and went to Ukraine days before his death, and at the funeral, President Trump said,
17: "He died doing the work he was born to do. He was truly a great politician."
13: Graham will be buried today in South Carolina after another funeral there. COVID controversy will be stirred back up at a Senate hearing this morning, led by Republican Rand Paul, who will question ex-Trump and Biden COVID advisor Dr. Anthony Fauci about private diary entries that have been made public.
18: We've probably never, ever seen people so completely at odds with their private thoughts and then publicly proclaiming the opposite of what they were truly saying in private.
13: America's listening to Fox News.
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13: As people in South Carolina say a final goodbye today to late Senator Lindsey Graham with a funeral and burial, the U.S. Air Force is honoring him, renaming Joint Base Charleston.
20: The facility will soon be known as Joint Base Lindsey Graham, the news first reported by the Post and Courier in South Carolina. Graham spent 33 years in the military, both in active duty and in the South Carolina Air National Guard. He served mainly in the Judge Advocate General Corps and retired with the rank of colonel in 2015. In a letter dated July 27th, Secretary of the Air Force Troy Mink wrote that, quote, Senator Graham's lifelong devotion to the military was shaped by his own military service and his public service in both the United States Senate and the United States House of Representatives. Senator Graham died July 11th. Kevin Uretsky, Fox News.
13: Federal Reserve policymakers will assess the economy a second day and then decide on interest rates.
21: The central bank winds down its fifth policy meeting of the year and Kevin Warsh's second as Fed chair. Many economists expect that the Fed will leave its benchmark funds rate unchanged at 3.5% to 3.75%. But it's not a sure thing. A renewed inflation scare has put a surprise increase in play. A pause in rates would mark five in a row following three consecutive rate cuts and six in total since September of 2024. Hillary Barsky, Fox News.
13: Somebody in Florida is waking up to a fortune, winning Mega Millions.
22: The Mega Jackpot is the largest prize for the lottery game this year and the 10th largest in the game's history. The unidentified winner can choose between the $800 million top prize or a one-time lump sum of $344 million before taxes. A Tuesday's win is the first time a Mega Millions jackpot has hit since March 17th, when the top prize went to a winner in Ohio.
13: Fox's Chris DeMeo on Wall Street. Stock futures are mixed like yesterday when the Dow surged up 500 points, but the Nasdaq dropped 55. I'm Dave Anthony, and this is Fox News.
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1: Morning, MNC News Time, 5 minutes after 6 o'clock. I'm Tommy Lee in the MNC News Center. This is Wednesday, the 29th of July, and the news continues with a look at our top local stories here on Michiana Mornings. No official word yet on the cause of the fire that destroyed a longtime Michiana landmark. Zimmy's Tavern in Union, Michigan went up in flames early yesterday morning. That fire reported by emergency dispatch around 6:30 a.m.
24: Sounds like there was some sort of explosion. We do have one confirmed patient injury.
25: Goodbye, Zimmy's.
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25: Did you advise their injuries?
24: At least one male subject burns.
1: Early information suggests the blaze may have started in the basement. Crews blocked off the area after the flames were put out to investigate a gas leak, but authorities have yet to officially say whether the gas leak factored into the fire. The person who was injured was taken to the hospital with burns described as serious. A firefighter was also injured but released from medical care. Since news of the fire broke, a lot of you have been sharing your memories of family dinners, fish fries, and other good times at the popular tavern. On our Facebook page, Lori saying that Zimmy's was the original party bar. Her husband, Jay, passed away last year and crossed the border just to go there and drink beer when he was 18, back when that was the drinking age. A lot of fun times were had there by his friends and he. Teresa saying it was the original Cheers bar where everybody knew your name. A lot of great memories. Please add yours at our Facebook page as we remember Zimmy's Bar. A skydiving adventure ended with an unusual rescue in Michigan City. Firefighters used a ladder truck Monday morning to help a skydiver who became stuck in a tree on the city's east side. The Michigan City Fire Department joked on social media that if someone lands in your tree, just tell them to hang on and they'll send the ladder crew. Fortunately, the skydiver was not hurt. A teenage driver suffered serious injuries after a crash in Marshall County. Deputies say that a 16-year-old was headed east on 12th Road when, for reasons still under investigation, the SUV left the roadway and slammed into a utility pole before hitting a tree. The crash happened just after 8:20 a.m. Sunday morning. The teenager was taken to the hospital.
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1: Still pretty quiet on the roads this morning. We like the sound of that. Toll road bypass both looking pretty good. Roseland a little busy along 933 as you head down along the campus. But otherwise, things look pretty good. Capital, of course, busy at the intersections, but that's what we call par on this course. As far as construction goes, there's a bit of that to play with again today.
0: In South Bend, East Calvert Street has restrictions between South Michigan and Fellows Streets. For milling and paving, you could detour with Milton. There are restrictions on eastbound traffic on East 12th and Mishawaka. It's between Laurel and Campbell. And MDOT crews are working on a $3 million milling and paving project on an 11-mile stretch of U.S. 12 in Cass County. Expect lane closures and other restrictions. This goes on until November. If you see a crash or a backup, call or text 574-2595-95.
23: Now, from the Glass Doctor of Indiana Weather Center, here's your Storm Alert weather forecast.
2: Mostly sunny skies today. Comfortable temperatures with highs getting up right around 80 this afternoon. Winds will be out of the north at about 5 to 10 miles an hour. Clear skies again tonight. We drop back down once again into the 50s, around 58. And then for Thursday, we'll see a mix of the sun and clouds. High temperatures back up around 82. Our next chance of rain rolls in on Friday. I'm Chief Meteorologist Carrie Pugeot.
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4: 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We have the Biden tapes. We'll go over some of those and much more Wednesday, 3 to 6 on MNC.
1: 6:11 MNC News Time, and this portion of Michiana Mornings is brought to you by the R&B Car Company. 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The growth of AI is bringing a new challenge for some Michiana neighbors living next to the technology powering it.
0: Residents across from a Michiana data center said a constant high-pitched noise has made it difficult to sleep, open windows, or enjoy their yards. The company Hyperscale Data says it's moving away from cryptocurrency mining and plans to invest in AI technology while working to reduce the sound. The city of Dowagiac has fined the facility for noise violations, which the company is challenging. John Zimney, MNC News.
1: South Bend Mayor James Mueller is threatening to vote a city council effort to pause a controversial trail project in St. Joseph County. The South Bend Common Council voted Monday to call for a pause on the Midwest Continental Divide Trail, which would connect 160 acres of parks, forests, and hiking trails across western St. Joe County. Mueller supports the trail and says that the push to stop it is based on misleading information. No route has been chosen, and a trail commission has yet to be created. Police in Michigan City say they found no evidence of animal abuse after reviewing social media allegations involving an animal control officer.
5: Video circulating online show an officer handling and securing a dog in the department's custody. Police say the dog has a documented history of aggressive behavior, including attacking other dogs. Pepper spray had also previously been used to break up a fight involving the animal. The department says it reviewed the video, the dog's history, and the circumstances surrounding the incident and found no evidence the officer abused or tried to harm the dog. Police are asking anyone with concerns about animals in their custody to report them directly to the department. Alyssa Foster, MNC News.
1: And finally, MNC Watching Your Money. Consumer advocates are sounding the alarm about what's called buyer representation agreements or buyer broker agreements, where real estate attorney and broker Doug Miller says consumers can view houses without signing such agreements.
6: 96% of buyers find the house they want to buy without a realtor. They shouldn't be forced to pay tens of thousands of dollars in some cases when it's really a $50 open the door. Can I take a look at that house, please?
1: Critics say prospective home buyers risk being bound to agents and fees before they even get a feel for the relationship. On the way next, we have the top trending stories of the morning and a look at your five-day forecast. 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
1: MNC News Time is 6:16. A popular class of medications may be showing benefits beyond the scale with a new economic impact. A study found workers taking GLP-1 drugs like Ozempic and Wegovy had 17% less long-term sick leave. Researchers said the medications originally developed for diabetes were linked to better cardiometabolic health and potential savings for employers. And a circus performer has been hospitalized after a daring stunt went wrong.
7: Edwin Cuervo Rangel was holding up a foam target Friday night at the circus show, part of a crossbow sharpshooting act at a county fair in Orange County, New York. Well, state police say that fellow performer Ana Daza Tavera hit him right in the neck with an arrow. He was airlifted to the hospital, where luckily the arrow was removed safely. The circus ringmaster, Benjamin Jackson, says the arrow hit a spot with mostly soft tissue and says after the procedure, Cuervo Rangel is able to walk around and even eat. John Saucier, Fox News.
23: 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Traffic update.
1: Pretty quiet on the roads. We are seeing some slowdowns along Capitol Avenue. Also, 933 at both Angela and at North Shore. You've got some brake lights, but otherwise it looks pretty good out there. Toll Road and Bypass both moving smoothly at the moment. Some construction in the way today.
8: In South Bend, the intersection of Edgewater Drive and Arch Avenue is closed for a water main link repair. And Dillon Drive has restrictions in the 5200 block for a fire hydrant replacement. If you see a crash or backup, call or text us at 574-2595-953.
23: Now, from the Glass Doctor of Indiana Weather Center, here's your Storm Alert weather forecast.
2: Mostly sunny skies today. Comfortable temperatures with highs getting up right around 80 this afternoon. Winds will be out of the north at about 5 to 10 miles an hour. Clear skies again tonight. We drop back down once again into the 50s, around 58. And then for Thursday, we'll see a mix of the sun and clouds. High temperatures back up around 82. Our next chance of rain rolls in on Friday. I'm Chief Meteorologist Carrie Pujol.
1: Thank you, Carrie. Extending that forecast, we are looking for that slight chance of showers and thunderstorms on Friday. Otherwise, partly sunny, a high of 84. Saturday, a chance of rain, maybe a thunderstorm, 81 for the high, and sunny and 83 on Sunday. Right now, we're still sitting at 60 degrees. And on the way next, a measure that would ban political spending in state elections in Michigan is a step closer to becoming law. 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
10: 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Objectivity is white supremacy. 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It's not a subjective opinion. It's an objective truth. And as far as the National Museum of American History is concerned, objective truth is a tool of white supremacy.
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3: Tommy Lee sitting in, MNC News Time 621. A Michigan City man is facing a serious felony charge in connection with a fatal drug overdose.
4: 28-year-old Michael Stalling Jr. is accused of selling fentanyl pills to 22-year-old Braden Heyman shortly before Heyman died from an overdose in December of 2024. Investigators say cell phone evidence and interviews led them to Stalling, who admitted selling pills to the victim. He's charged with dealing a controlled substance causing death and is being held in the LaPorte County Jail on a $100,000 bond. Brian Ford, MNC News.
3: From Michiana's election headquarters, a measure that would ban political spending in state elections in Michigan is a step closer to becoming law.
5: The bipartisan Board of State Canvassers certified petition signatures filed by the group known as Money Out of Politics. The legislature now has 40 days to approve the measure or let it go to the November ballot. It seeks to stop spending by DTE Energy, Consumers Energy, and other corporations that have donated to candidates from both parties. Supporters say the change would cut the influence of those businesses and encourage more lawmakers to fight electricity rate hikes, while critics say it would silence the free speech of employees at those companies. Lisa Lacerra, Fox News.
3: 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And yesterday we asked, are you avoiding lettuce due to cases of cyclosporiasis? And here are the results. 61% of poll takers said yes, they're avoiding lettuce. 39% are daredevils, and they're not avoiding lettuce. I, for one, am firmly in the yes camp on that one. I am always avoiding lettuce, but then again, look at me. You could tell. Here's today's question. We're just a couple of weeks away from the start of school in many local school districts, and do you think that all school districts should go back to holding classes from after Labor Day to Memorial Day? Take the daily poll at 95.3MNC.com. It's brought to you by Burton's Laundry with 16 fully staffed locations in South Bend, Mishawaka, Elkhart, and now on Pike Street in Goshen. On the way next, we'll take a look at traffic, weather, and your lowest gas prices. MNC News Time is 6:23.
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3: MNC News Time, 6:25 on the roads. We've got some slowdowns at 9:33 at Angela and at 9:33 at Lakeshore, North Shore. We've got that triangle of Ironwood, Edison, and 23 moving a little slowly. Wayne at MLK and Western at Walnut, also Western at Chapin. You've got some brake lights. As far as the weather goes, we're looking for sunny and 81 today, sunny and 84 tomorrow, but clouds moving in with a chance of rain Thursday night after that high of 84 degrees tomorrow. Right now we're sitting at 60 as we pull up at the pump.
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3: 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We see the Dow down 96 points, the NASDAQ up 101, and the S&P 500 futures up 20.
5: Some big tech earnings are expected today, and the Federal Reserve wraps up its meeting. Kenny Polcari of Slate Stone Wealth says Fed Chair Kevin Warsh is expected to lead a lively discussion on the economy.
11: I do think he wants to provoke them a little bit, right, to see what's happening. But I don't think he's going to get the support yet for certainly a rate cut. I don't see how he can possibly justify a rate cut at the moment. You know, the odds are now in September, the odds are a rate hike, not a rate cut. And so it's going to be interesting. But yes, it's going to be interesting to see how that fight develops and kind of who stands up and who says what.
5: Procter & Gamble, Carvana, General Dynamics, and Humana release quarterly reports today. Meta Platforms and Microsoft report after the Wall Street close. Starbucks and Chipotle Mexican Grill also report. That's your Fox Business Report. I'm Jenny Coselda, invested in you.
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15: The Trump administration is pushing to make the U.S. the uncontested crypto capital of the world. This comes as Kraken became the first crypto exchange to get access to the central bank back in March. But in Washington, an executive order is only permanent until the next person takes the Oval Office. That's why in a Fox Business exclusive, Congressman Nick Begich is introducing a bill to lock in Trump's plan and officially establish a strategic Bitcoin reserve. Begich tells Fox Business that this is basically the new Fort Knox.
16: That's why central banks around the world for so many years, thousands of years, in fact, have held reserves on their balance sheet. We need to recognize that digital assets are the 21st century equivalent of those historical gold reserves.
15: Begich wants the government to stockpile 5% of all Bitcoin, which is equivalent to how much of the world's gold the U.S. stores in reserves. With Fox on Tech, Darren Botello, Fox Business.
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1: 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I'm Tommy Lee in the MNC News Center, and Michiana Mornings continues with our top local stories, including the sad story that has dominated our headlines for the last 24 hours. As a fire at Zimmy's Tavern, described by listeners as an institution, was destroyed by fire early yesterday morning. It appears that the blaze was sparked by an explosion. One person was taken to the hospital with serious injuries. A firefighter was hurt as well, but released. Crews evacuated the scene at Zimmy's by late morning due to a gas leak, but they haven't said whether or not that gas leak was the cause of the fire. Since news of the fire broke, hundreds of listeners have shared memories of Zimmy's on our Facebook page, like Kelsey, who says, "My grandparents were good friends with Harold Zimmerman. They owned Fred and Sammy's Riverside Inn in Mottville. I have a picture of him with my grandmother and another gentleman sitting at a bar at the Riverside Inn." And she posted that picture. Thanks for sharing that with us, Kelsey. Also, Strahan says that, "I remember going there as a youth and throwing the peanut shells on the floor and thinking that that was the best thing ever, being able to make a mess." And James said the parking lot was always full of cars from Indiana on Sunday because you couldn't buy alcohol in Indiana on Sunday back in the day. Please continue to share your memories of Zimmy's on our Facebook page. It's been really, really nice to read these stories and see just exactly how much that business meant to the area. It's a big tragedy that Zimmy's had to deal with this. In other news, a tourniquet can mean the difference between life and death after a shooting or a stabbing, and that's what happened last week when an officer in Indianapolis was shot and a tourniquet was used before help arrived.
2: There are more shootings, there are more stabbings, unfortunately, than there were 25, 30 years ago.
1: Central Indiana Police Foundation Executive Director Lisa Rawlings there touting the success of the tourniquets. She says one of the officers shot has already been released from the hospital, the other continues to recover. Nine people are facing charges or citations following a sex trafficking enforcement operation in Berrien County.
3: The Berrien County Sheriff's Office says investigators contacted more than 50 people during what it calls a sex trafficking demand reduction operation. The nine arrested or cited range in age from 21 to 70 and are from communities including Benton Harbor, Granger, Kalamazoo, Flint, and Plainwell. One person is from Guatemala. All nine face allegations of soliciting a prostitute. Some also face additional allegations involving cocaine, weapons, resisting, and obstructing. We've listed their names with the story at 953MNC.com. Alyssa Foster, MNC News.
1: The South Bend police say a department drone helped to locate a stolen vehicle that ended up in the St. Joseph River.
4: Officers were called just before midnight Friday to a report of a stolen vehicle. While investigating, they learned a witness saw a vehicle drive into the river from the Veterans Memorial Park boat launch before somebody ran away from it. The South Bend Fire Department searched the river but couldn't find the vehicle. Police then used the department's drone as first responder program to make another sweep. The drone pilot spotted what appeared to be the vehicle's lights underwater about 400 yards from the original search area, allowing crews to find it. The license plate matched the stolen vehicle report. The divers later confirmed no one was inside. The drone's first responder program has responded to more than 250 calls

0: since launching in March. John Zimney, MNC News.
1: From the Health News File, a popular new way to get around is sending more riders into emergency rooms with serious injuries.
2: Doctors are reporting more severe crashes involving electric bikes, or e-bikes, with some reaching speeds of 28 miles per hour. A New York study found e-bike and scooter trauma cases grew from less than 10% of cases in 2018 to more than half by 2023. Serious injuries involving e-bikes and pedestrians or other cyclists are also sharply up. Researchers say helmets and safer infrastructure could help prevent many of the injuries. Victor Garcia, MNC News.
1: And the Indiana State Fair has announced the two legendary groups will now kick off the fair this year. The Four Tops and the Spinners are going to perform August 7th on the free stage. Fair employees say the Beach Boys are not going to perform on opening night this year as had originally been planned. That band postponed their show until 2027. The 2026 Indiana State Fair runs from August 7th through the 23rd, and it is closed this year on Mondays. MNC's Trivia Night is coming up on Thursday, August 6th. It's sneaking up on us next week. It'll happen from 6 to 8 at the Mont, upstairs at Monterey Mexican Bar and Grill. And all proceeds benefit Resale to the Rescue, which is going to make a big difference for a lot of animals that need to be rehomed. It is $20 per person. Or $150 for a team of eight. 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
1: Well, on the roads, we are seeing some slowdowns this morning. 23 on both sides of Kern. Wayne at MLK, that Ironwood Edison 23 triangle, and up and down 933 in Roseland. We've all got brake lights everywhere there. Toll road bypass both look pretty good so far this morning. That's the good news. There is also some construction to play with today.
0: In South Bend, watch for a closure on Soren near the intersection with Arthur for sewer work. You can detour with Bissell and Eddy. North Adams is closed in the 1200 block for a water service line disconnection. Detour with Humboldt, Wilbur, and Elwood. And Timothy Road in St. Joseph County is closed between State Line Road and Darden Road for a culvert replacement. If you see a crash or backup, call or text 574-2595-953.
3: Now, from the Glass Doctor of Indiana Weather Center, here's your Storm Alert weather forecast.
4: Mostly sunny skies today. Comfortable temperatures with highs getting up right around 80 this afternoon. Winds will be out of the north at about 5 to 10 miles an hour. Clear skies again tonight. We drop back down once again into the 50s, around 58. And then for Thursday, we'll see a mix of the sun and clouds. High temperatures back up around 82. Our next chance of rain rolls in on Friday. I'm Chief Meteorologist Carrie Pujol.
1: Thanks, Carrie. 60 degrees this morning. 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
1: 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Senator Lindsey Graham was honored with a funeral service at the National Cathedral in Washington on Tuesday. His casket was brought into the cathedral, and those in attendance sang a hymn, and the president spoke, saying that his ally in the Senate now, quote, wears the crown of life in heaven, reunited with his parents and reunited with his Lord.
8: Lindsey, we love you. God bless you. We will always be with you, and you were very, very special.
1: Graham was 71 years old when he died earlier this month of an aortic dissection. And let's see here. Where was it? Sorry, there was a story about him just a little bit ago and I lost it. There it is. The late Senator Graham will live on as his name's going to be used to identify a joint base in the state that he represented for 23 years.
9: Securing America.
10: The U.S. Air Force has confirmed that it will remember the late Senator Lindsey Graham by renaming Joint Base Charleston in South Carolina, Joint Base Lindsey Graham. The news was first reported by the Post and Courier in South Carolina. Graham spent 33 years in the military, both in active duty and in the South Carolina Air National Guard. He served mainly in the Judge Advocate General Corps and retired with the rank of colonel in 2015. In a letter dated July 27, Secretary of the Air Force Troy Mink wrote that, quote, Senator Graham's lifelong devotion to the military was shaped by his own military service and his public service in both the United States Senate and the United States House of Representatives. He added that, quote, his steadfast advocacy was instrumental in modernizing our military infrastructure. Senator Graham died July 11th. Kevin Uretsky, Fox News.
1: Meanwhile, the Senate is set to vote on a bill championed by Graham as a tribute following his funeral, which would place major sanctions on Russia and countries that support them.
11: President Zelensky will reportedly be in the Capitol when that happens. Bipartisan senators announced a deal on this bill, empowering President Trump to impose up to 100% tariffs on the top five largest buyers of Russian oil and natural gas. Also, the top five countries helping Russia evade energy sanctions. The bill will also extend the Iran Sanctions Act of 1996 through 2031. Final passage is expected later this week, and then it'll go to the House, which is in recess till August 31st. So it likely won't cross the president's desk until September, unless Speaker Mike Johnson brings members back for a vote.
1: That's Fox's Jackie Heinrich reporting. In other news, U.S. Central Command and Saudi forces carried out precision strikes against Iran-aligned terrorists in eastern Iraq on Tuesday. CENTCOM saying that U.S. and Saudi fighter jets struck multiple weapons and logistics sites in response to more than 30 Iran-aligned drone attacks over the past 72 hours. Attacks against the U.S. during that time were said to be unsuccessful. And Dr. Anthony Fauci returns to Capitol Hill today to give testimony under subpoena amid newly released diary entries that he made during the COVID-19 era.
12: He became a household name during the pandemic, and this week, Dr. Anthony Fauci returns to the spotlight, appearing before the Senate committee investigating how COVID-19 first spread. Fauci, who publicly said he does not believe the virus originated in a Chinese bio lab, wrote in January 2020, "Now we know the market was not the source. It was the amplifier." Having said that, somewhere the virus jumped from animals to humans. Kentucky Republican Senator Rand Paul, a fierce Fauci critic, released the doctor's diary detailing the wild, unpredictable, and historic events of 2020. As the virus spread, Fauci embraced the sudden fame, writing, "For better or worse, I'm becoming an international celebrity. Calls from all over the world."
1: That's Fox's Mark Meredith reporting. Lawmakers say they have serious questions regarding Fauci's handling of the situation, all of which they say may be answered this week. On the way in 2 minutes, we'll take a look at your top trending stories and your forecast. 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
1: 6:48 MNC News Time. A Newburgh, Indiana woman is searching for her wedding dress after opening a preservation box and finding a different gown inside. Lacey McAllister had the dress preserved 16 years ago at the Big B Cleaners in Madisonville. That business has since closed, so she turned to social media to find the bride who may have her dress. McAllister said she saved the gown for her daughter and hopes to reunite it with the right family. And a new survey shows a positive trend for young people's mental health and drug use.
17: Fewer adolescents aged 12 to 17 reported using tobacco, alcohol, and marijuana from the previous month. That's according to data released Monday from the Substance Abuse and Mental Health Services Administration. Adolescents also reported fewer thoughts of suicide. Young adults ages 18 to 25 saw a similar trend. Still, nearly 20% of adolescents surveyed reported moderate or severe anxiety in the previous 2 weeks. That's compared to only 7% of adults. Tom Graham, Fox News.
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1: Pretty quiet on the roads this morning. The usual trouble spots are busy. Also, Wayne at MLK. 23 on both sides of Kern Road. The toll road and bypass, though, look good. So that is good news. And there is some construction in your way today.
0: In St. Joe County, US 31 with lane closure south of the bypass while NDOT crews work on overhead box trusses. The ramp from Kern Road to northbound 31 also with lane closures during the project. And Napoleon Street's shut down and an address in the 700 block for water service disconnections. Detour with North St. Louis, Peachway, and North Notre Dame Avenue. If you see a crash or backup, call or text 574-2595-953.
3: Now, from the Glass Doctor of Indiana Weather Center, here's your Storm Alert weather forecast.
4: Mostly sunny skies today. Comfortable temperatures with highs getting up right around 80 this afternoon. Winds will be out of the north at about 5 to 10 miles an hour. Clear skies again tonight. We drop back down once again into the 50s, around 58. And then for Thursday, we'll see a mix of the sun and clouds. High temperatures back up around 82. Our next chance of rain rolls in on Friday. I'm Chief Meteorologist Carrie Pujol.
1: Thank you, Carrie. 60 degrees this morning. 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Let's talk sports, starting with baseball. The scoreboard has the Cubs over the Cards 10-2. Yankees beat the White Sox 3-2. Brewers beat the Giants, who continued the trend of only scoring two runs and lost 8-2. The Tigers whomped up on the Orioles 14-0. Guardians over the Reds 6-5. Then the Reds beat the Guardians 2-0 in a doubleheader. In the minors, the Lake County Captains beat our South Bend Cubs 7-5. And in the WNBA, the Indiana Fever beat the Seattle Storm 105-95. Victor Garcia as more sports.
2: Training camp is right around the corner for a number of teams in the NFL. Rookies for the Colts will report to the Grand Park Sports Campus in Westfield today. Veteran players are expected to arrive by today. The first training camp practice is scheduled for today. A former Indianapolis Colts player has been deported after an immigration judge ordered him removed from the U.S. Daniel Adongo, a Kenyan national, was deported by ICE back in June after overstaying his visa following the end of his NFL career. Adongo played 5 games for the Colts in 2014. Federal prosecutors say he was arrested multiple times in Indiana for felony intimidation, battery, and disorderly conduct. And IU and Butler men's basketball will face off in a home-and-home exhibition series starting in 2026 at Hinklefield House. The two teams will also play at Assembly Hall in 2027. This year's game is scheduled for October 11th. This matchup marks the first time in over 30 years that IU and Butler will play at Hinklefield House, with the last game in 1993 resulting in a Butler victory. That's your sports. Victor Garcia, MNC News.
1: 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Details are coming up. 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
15: 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I was severely nearsighted for my entire adult life until LASIK surgery. I ended up with 20/10 vision in both eyes for 5 years. And once you've had that kind of vision, no other vision is acceptable. Well, 3-4 years ago, my vision started to degrade. It was getting blurry. Dr. Jennifer tried different prescriptions. She suggested seeing a cataract surgeon. Well, last February, she asked me if I would try a procedure for dry eye, which I did not know I had. She did a series of tests and showed me the results, and they're permanently dry, and you cannot feel it, but the treatment was amazing. 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There's no way you can do it properly.
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1: 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To Cambridge City, Indiana to start, where a boy's wish was granted by a YouTube content creator. Mr. Beast, also known as Jimmy Donaldson, sent 4-year-old Jensen Shank and his family on a trip to Disney World in Orlando, Florida. In May, they went. Shank is battling neuroblastoma, which is a cancer that can develop in a child's nerve tissue, according to the Cleveland Clinic. And a podcast from 95.3 MNC is receiving national attention.
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1: Toll road and bypass both looking pretty good so far this morning. We have some slowdowns on 23 on both sides of Kern, south of town, that you're going to want to keep in mind. Sunny and in the low 80s today and tomorrow. A slight chance of rain and thunderstorms creeping in for Friday. Right now, we're sitting at 60 degrees.
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21: But when Lindsay was right, and I believe he was right, he had moral clarity on the issues involving good and evil. Lindsay was 21 years old, and his parents died. 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Tim Scott will be there. Governor McMaster will be there. All of his close friends. I'm sure most of the Republicans, at least. Maybe a lot of Democrats, too. I have no idea. 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
7: Iran tries to attack Americans again. I'm Dave Anthony, Fox News.
22: Overnight, Iran launched a surprise attack against U.S. forces in Jordan. At least 5 missiles were fired by Iran, breaking the lull in fighting over the past several days.
7: That's Fox's Trey Ingston, Tel Aviv.
22: CENTCOM released a statement saying all Iranian missiles were successfully intercepted. The United States has not yet responded to that attack, but overnight, U.S. and Saudi planes conducted a series of airstrikes against Iran-backed Shia militias in Iraq, who were responsible for 30 drone attacks over the past 3 days.
7: Now, the flare-up comes after Israel's Prime Minister Benjamin Netanyahu went to the White House and then told Fox's Hannity he and President Trump had a great meeting discussing preventing Iran from having nuclear weapons.
23: We have a common goal, and it's going to be achieved either through diplomatic means or other means.
7: Before Netanyahu's White House meeting, Ukraine's President Volodymyr Zelensky was there discussing the war against Russia, also telling Fox's Hannity.
24: President Trump wants, and the Europeans want, Putin doesn't want. We are asking to stop this war each day.
7: And after Zelensky and Netanyahu attended late Senator Lindsey Graham's funeral, Ukraine's leader was at the Senate for this.
25: Late yesterday, the Senate cast a bipartisan vote to advance a bill named after Lindsey Graham that would extend sanctions on Iran and increase sanctions on Russia, as well as nations that buy Russian oil and gas.
7: Fox's Jonathan Sarri in Columbia, South Carolina, where there's another funeral and then Graham will be laid to rest. Could get testy at the Senate next hour when ex-Trump and Biden co-defensive advisor Dr. Anthony Fauci will be questioned at a Senate hearing over what he wrote in his private diary about COVID and the response. Republican Senator Roger Marshall tells Fox.
26: He was so drunk with his own fame that he was emotionally conflicted since he funded this virus.
7: Which Dr. Fauci denies and may spar with senators over again. Someone in Florida is suddenly filthy rich, winning the Mega Millions $800 million jackpot. 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
7: A former U.S. Navy SEAL is behind bars for plotting an attack.
28: Gregory Vandenberg, sentenced to 16 months in prison, convicted of the transportation of explosives with intent to kill, injure, or intimidate, and attempted transportation of prohibited fireworks into California. Federal prosecutors say the 49-year-old former Navy SEAL bought fireworks in New Mexico last summer, telling a store clerk he intended to take them to California and use them against law enforcement officers at No King State protests. The clerk alerting officials who arrested Vandenberg in Arizona. Investigators believe he was motivated by extremist anti-Semitic beliefs, finding him with clothing and other items they say displayed anti-Semitic, anti-Israel, and extremist imagery, including a shirt bearing the Al-Qaeda flag. Kristen Goodwin, Fox News.
7: A school shooter in Georgia has also been locked up and he'll never get out.
29: A 16-year-old boy will live and die in prison. The words of Barrow County Superior Court Judge Nicholas Prim as Colt Gray learned his fate for a deadly shooting at his Georgia high school in 2024. The judge calling it deliberate, contemplated evil. He says Gray is proud of himself.
30: Your crimes do reflect permanent incorrigibility, and I will sentence you to life without parole for each of the malice murders that you committed.
29: Gray was 14 when he opened fire at Appalachie High, killing two students and two teachers, wounding several others. years. The judge rejected defense arguments Gray is not irretrievably broken and might change with a chance at parole. He was charged as an adult and last Friday changed his plea to guilty on 55 counts. Lisa Brady, Fox News.
7: Two convicted murderers are no longer in prison in Florida. They're dead. Both got lethal injections yesterday, including Domenico Ciccone, who was 80, the oldest person ever executed in Florida. On Wall Street, ahead of a Federal Reserve interest rate decision this afternoon, stock futures are mixed. Down for the Dow, up for the Nasdaq, which is just the opposite of yesterday when the Dow surged up more than 500 points, but the Nasdaq dropped 55. I'm Dave Anthony. This is Fox News.
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2: 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I'm Laura Smith in the MNC News Center.
1: And I'm Tommy Lee. Welcome to Wednesday, the 29th of July. The news continues with this look at our top local stories here on Michiana Mornings.
2: Crews are still working to officially determine the cause of a fire at longtime Union Michigan Bar and Grill destroyed by it.
3: 1432 just advising, sending Porter Fire and ambulance for an active structure fire at Zumi's Tavern, 69608 Sunset Boulevard.
2: That's the sound of emergency dispatch as flames broke out at Zumi's Tavern around 6:30 yesterday morning. There is indication that there may have been an explosion with the fire possibly starting in the basement. After the flames were doused, crews began working to stop a gas leak. Though they haven't officially said yet whether the gas leak factored into the fire, the person who was hurt reportedly suffered serious injuries. A firefighter was also hurt, but has been released from the hospital. This year marks Zimmy's 80th year in business, and the blaze has prompted an outpouring of memories from customers who say that the tavern had been a gathering place for generations. You can add your memories by commenting on our web story at 953mnc.com, our Facebook page, or adding there. Yesterday, John posted it. He was one of the first in our entire area to post about it and immediately garnered hundreds of views and comments.
1: Yeah, many great comments. Matt says, I remember if you walked across the street, you weren't allowed to come back to Zimmy's. A different Matt says, in our house, we called it Tina's Place because she was and is our favorite waitress. We went there every week for years and always made sure we sat at her tables. And Deb added, when I was young, my parents would take me to Zimmy's and Dummy would play his instrument. Don't know what it was called, but it had a tambourine and cymbals and other things on it, wearing his silly fishing hat and a huge smile. Just so many great memories. Please continue to share them with us on our Facebook page at 95.3MNC. All right. In other news, three people were taken to the hospital after a house fire in LaPorte.
4: Firefighters were called just after 3 o'clock Monday morning to a duplex on Federal Avenue where flames had engulfed much of one unit. A man and woman escaped from the burning home but were treated for smoke inhalation, and the man was later transferred to a Chicago hospital. A neighbor in the adjoining unit also went to the hospital after experiencing breathing problems. The fire was quickly contained, and investigators are working to determine what caused it. Fire officials say there did not appear to be working smoke detectors in the unit where the fire started. Heather Starr, MNC News.
18: 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Traffic update.
1: The good news is the major roadways appear to be clear. Capitol's got some problems, as always, at the intersections. Downtown South Bend starting to heat up, but the toll road and bypass both look good. 23, though, as you get south of South Bend, headed towards North Liberty, you're going to run into all kinds of delays there, which is to be expected with the projects that have been going on. There's also construction that's in the way today.
8: In South Bend, East Calvert Street has restrictions between South Michigan and Fellows Streets. For milling and paving, you could detour with Milton. There are restrictions on eastbound traffic on East 12th and Mishawaka. It's between Laurel and Campbell. And MDOT crews are working on a $3 million milling and paving project on an 11-mile stretch of U.S. 12 in Cass County. Expect lane closures and other restrictions. This goes on until November. If you see a crash or a backup, call or text 574-2595-953.
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18: Now, from the Glass Doctor of Indiana Weather Center, here's your Storm Alert weather forecast.
0: Mostly sunny skies today. Comfortable temperatures with highs getting up right around 80 this afternoon. Winds will be out of the north at about 5 to 10 miles an hour. Clear skies again tonight. We drop back down once again into the 50s, around 58. And then for Thursday, we'll see a mix of the sun and clouds. High temperatures back up around 82. Our next chance of rain rolls in on Friday. I'm Chief Meteorologist Carrie Pujol.
1: Thank you, Carrie. We're still sitting at 60 degrees this morning. 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
10: 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We have the Biden tapes. We'll go over some of those and much more Wednesday, 3 to 6 on MNC.
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2: The South Bend Common Council is calling for a pause on the proposed Midwest Continental Divide Trail.
8: Council members approved a resolution earlier this week by a 7-1 vote urging officials to delay the project while gathering more public input and taking a closer look at potential costs. The trail has faced opposition since state lawmakers advanced legislation earlier this year that outlined a planning process. Although the proposal never moved forward at the St. Joseph County level, many residents worry that it could return. Speakers at the meeting raised concerns about eminent domain, the authority of the proposed planning commission, and how funding tied to the Pokegon Band's revenue sharing agreement should be used. John Zimney, MNC News.
1: The growth of artificial intelligence is bringing a new challenge for neighbors living next to the technology powering it. Residents across from a Dowagiac data center said that a constant high-pitched noise or two has made it difficult for them to sleep, open windows, or even enjoy their yards. Hyperscale Data says that it's moving away from cryptocurrency mining, which is a bit noisy, and that they plan to invest in AI technology while working to reduce the sound. The city of Dowagiac has fined the facility for noise violations, which the company is challenging.
2: A South Bend man who is facing charges after a weekend shooting that left one person injured has been identified.
11: Police were called to the 6700 block of Nymphs Parkway just before 11:40 Friday night on reports of shots fired. Officers learned the victim had already gone to the hospital with a non-life-threatening gunshot wound. Investigators identified 18-year-old Marquise Burton Jr. as the suspect. He was arrested and booked into the St. Joseph County Jail. The St. Joseph County Prosecutor's Office has charged Burton with criminal recklessness and criminal recklessness committed with a deadly weapon. Alyssa Foster, MNC News.
1: And finally, MNC Watching Your Money. Consumer advocates are sounding the alarm about what's called buyer representation agreements or buyer broker agreements. Real estate attorney and broker Doug Miller says the contracts aren't even necessary to view homes.
12: These contracts that they want you to sign are awful. There's no way to cancel them. They require you to pay a commission even if the deal doesn't close.
1: Critics also say prospective home buyers risk being bound to agents and fees before they can get a feel for the relationship.
2: Coming up next, the top trending stories of the morning and a check of your 5-day forecast at 7:14.
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1: MNC News Time is 7:15. A new nutrition study is looking at whether a specifically designed drink could help address a major health concern linked to obesity. Ohio State researchers found adults with obesity who drank a tomato soy beverage for 4 weeks had lower levels of three proteins tied to chronic inflammation. Experts caution the drink is not a replacement for an overall healthy diet and lifestyle.
2: And officials say that they've arrested another person on the FBI's most wanted fraudsters list.
3: According to the FBI, the woman, Elaine Angene Esco, was living under a fake identity in Jamaica while evading fraud charges for allegedly obtaining more than $32 million in taxpayer-funded COVID-19 relief funds before fleeing the country after failing to appear in federal court. FBI Director Kash Patel telling Fox Digital, quote, "The historic success of the most wanted fraudster list continues as the FBI and our partners just captured our fourth most wanted fraudster in 5 weeks, and yet another high-value target returned to the U.S. by this FBI."
2: That is Fox's Channel 8 Painter reporting. The suspect was indicted in 2025 for multiple charges, including wire fraud and money laundering. Officials have accused the four alleged most wanted fraudsters of almost $2 billion worth of fraud.
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2: Well, we've got a couple of spots along Lincoln Way at Twickenham and at Ironwood where we've got some backups this morning. Also, Wayne at MLK moving a little slow, 23 on both sides of Kern Road. And the Ironwood Edison 23 triangle, all directions, all points, moving a little bit slow at times at the intersections. Be prepared for that. Plus, there's construction in your way today.
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0: Now, from the Glass Doctor of Indiana Weather Center, here's your Storm Alert weather forecast.
5: Mostly sunny skies today. Comfortable temperatures with highs getting up right around 80 this afternoon. Winds will be out of the north at about 5 to 10 miles an hour. Clear skies again tonight. We drop back down once again into the 50s, around 58. And then for Thursday, we'll see a mix of the sun and clouds. High temperatures back up around 82. Our next chance of rain rolls in on Friday. I'm Chief Meteorologist Carrie Pujol.
2: Thank you, Carrie. Extending that for Friday, we've got shower and thunderstorm potential in the afternoon. A few clouds beyond that with a high of around 84. Showers and maybe a thunderstorm on Saturday with a high of 81. And sunny on Sunday, that's why they call it Sunday, with a high of 83. At least we'll pretend that's why they call it Sunday.
1: Yes.
2: Right now, we're sitting at 60 degrees.
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1: 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Indiana students could soon receive federal financial aid for short-term job training programs.
13: The new Workforce Pell Grant expands aid to qualifying certificate programs lasting between 8 and 14 weeks. Ivy Tech Community College and Vincennes University are the first Indiana schools preparing eligible programs, but officials say federal approval is still pending. The grants are designed to help students quickly earn credentials for high-demand careers like healthcare, construction, manufacturing, transportation, and information technology. Brian Ford, MNC News.
1: 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Higher travel costs is pushing Indiana families to stretch their vacation budgets.
14: Indiana's affectionately called the Crossroads of America because its location is an ideal midpoint for traveling, whether you're passing through or spending time in the state. Creating a vacation budget is costlier than last year, but there are still ways to keep vacations affordable. Michael Negron, a senior fellow with the Center for American Progress, shares steps consumers can take to enjoy fun times without breaking the bank.
15: It's shopping for deals. It's instead of making one trip, perhaps making a few to find the best deal. Just looking at different grocery options, being careful about driving. If you can do something one trip versus two, you can carpool.
14: As gas prices rose to nearly $5 per gallon in May, Governor Mike Braun paused collections of the sales and state gas excise taxes. However, it will go back into effect in August.
1: That's Joe Ullery reporting. Coming up next, traffic and weather and the lowest gas prices. It's 7:23.

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3: On the roads, there's a lot to talk about. 933 at Angela, 933 at North Shore, Ironwood 23 Edison, that triangle. Wayne at MLK has backups too. Also, Western at Walnut, Western at Chapin. 23 on both sides of Kern, Lincoln Way along the intersections of Twickenham and Ironwood. The good news is the toll road and bypass both look pretty sweet. Otherwise, a little busy. As far as the weather goes, sunny today, 81, sunny tomorrow, 84. Chance of rain starts to creep in Thursday night, heading into Friday to end the week. Right now we're sitting at 61 degrees as we pull up at the pump.
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5: I'm Liz Klayman, and this is the Fox Business Report.
6: Crude oil prices are higher today on continuing tensions in the Mideast conflict, though both Brent crude and West Texas Intermediate remain under $90 a barrel. Meta Platforms and Microsoft report earnings after the Wall Street close, and the Federal Reserve wraps up its meeting today. South Korea's memory chip maker SK Hynix reported record earnings in the recent quarter, though investors were expecting even more, and the stock has tumbled. Ford's outlook is improving. Ford shares are up 5%, though its electric vehicle business lost about $1.3 billion in the recent quarter. Ford made a profit in the period and is raising expectations for the year. Ford builds the most cars and trucks in the U.S. and exports the most. That's your Fox Business Report. I'm Jenny Coselda. 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
9: Sunny and rather pleasant through a large part of the rest of this week. I'm Chief Meteorologist Ryan Martin with Hoosier Ag Today's Indiana Farm Forecast. Temperatures are definitely pleasant here the next couple of days, topping out in the lower to middle 80s. And humidity values, while present, are not over the top uncomfortable. So not a bad finish to the week here overall. We are rain-free all the way through a Friday. However, I will point you out west for Friday afternoon and Friday night. Strong round of shower and thunderstorm action there. That does nose in for Saturday. I think we have to keep the umbrella handy through the day Saturday. Few lingering showers and storms into early Sunday. All in, all done. Quarter to three quarters of an inch of rain. 75-80% coverage across the Hoosier State, clearing out Sunday night. Dry to start next week, Monday, Tuesday. Then a little bit more heat and humidity through the balance of the week. Heat-based instability back for Wednesday forward. I can't can't rule out afternoon and evening thunderstorms the second half of next week. Every night, I'm Ryan Martin.
10: It's July 29th, and this is your Fox Daily Snapshot. Today is National Chicken Wing Day. Also known as Buffalo Wings, the city of Buffalo, New York, proclaimed this date as the town lays claim to making the tasty snack famous. Chicken wings are a staple of tailgates or Super Bowl parties, and competitive eating contests have seen the appetizer down by the hundreds. So whether you like your wings breaded or plain, spicy or in barbecue sauce, just remember the blue cheese. Also on this date, in 1954... The Fellowship of the Ring by author J.R.R. Tolkien was published in London. It would be the first volume of the Lord of the Rings trilogy. And in 1965, the Beatles movie Help premiered in London. Queen Elizabeth attended the performance. If it's your birthday today, you share it with American investor and entrepreneur Charles Schwab, born in 1937. I'm Tushar Saxena, and that's your Fox Daily Snapshot.
3: 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More of your memories of Zimmy's Tavern in Union, Michigan, which was destroyed by a fire yesterday morning. More of that coming up, and we still would love for you to share.

0: 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Expect renewed questions about masking, school closures, and vaccines.
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3: 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I'm Tommy Lee in the MNC News Center, and Michiana Mornings continues with our top local stories. Zimmy's Tavern, described by listeners as an institution, was destroyed by a fire early yesterday morning, a blaze that appears to have been sparked by an explosion. One person was taken to the hospital with serious injuries. A firefighter was hurt but released. Crews evacuated the scene by late morning yesterday due to a gas leak, but they have not yet said whether or not that gas leak was the cause of the fire. Hundreds of you have been sharing memories on our Facebook page on the story. Nanette saying that it was the site of the first date of she and her husband, his one buddy who can't remember, she can't remember his name. It was 22 years ago, spilled his drink on her. She laughed it off, but the poor guy was horrified. Another person, Mary Ann, saying she turned 18 on May 17th of 1976, and her brother took her there to celebrate and buy her her first legal beer. And Timothy Lewis saying that Zimmy had at various times huge snapping turtles in the basement and a number of caged owls. He was quite the outdoorsman. Another person, Craig, saying that Zimmy also had a fox that he would bring in and put on the bar. And Jeffrey said that Zimmy put my mom up on the bar to dance when she was 3 years old. I loved going to Zimmy's. I hope they opt to rebuild, as do we all. In other news, when two Indianapolis police officers were shot last week by a man who was later killed, a tourniquet helped to save one of the officers' lives. Indianapolis EMS medical director Dr. Mark Liao says that the kits given to officers are made possible through generous donations.
4: Central Indiana Police Foundation has done a tremendous job getting these individual first aid kits to our police officers so that each of them have one.
3: It's the wrong time to take a sip. Sorry. Liao says that the police say these tourniquet kits are being used more often because officers are responding to more shootings and stabbings. Michigan Attorney General Dana Nessel is investigating an alleged swatting incident that involves former South Bend Mayor Pete Buttigieg.
5: Buttigieg says Child Protective Services showed up at his Michigan home in June after receiving allegations involving his four-year-old twins. He says investigators quickly determined the claims were unfounded. Authorities believe the report may have been politically motivated. No arrests have been made. Alyssa Foster, MNC News.
3: Nine people face charges or citations following a sex trafficking enforcement operation in Berrien County. The nine arrested or cited range in age from 21 to 70, and they're from communities including Benton Harbor, Granger, Kalamazoo, Flint, and Plainwell. One person is from Guatemala. All nine of them face allegations of soliciting a prostitute. Some face additional counts. We've listed their names with this story at 95.3MNC.com. A South Bend police drone helped to locate a stolen vehicle in the St. Joseph River Friday night. Police say that a witness saw the vehicle drive into the river from the Veterans Memorial Park boat launch before somebody ran away. Firefighters couldn't find it during their initial search, but the department's Drone as First Responder program spotted the submerged vehicle about 400 yards away. The vehicle matched one reported stolen. Divers confirmed that no one was inside. And finally, from the health news file, the secret to managing your weight may start with something that many people cut short every night.
6: A Columbia University study found adults who lost about 90 minutes of sleep each night for 6 weeks gained roughly a pound and had slightly larger waistlines. Researchers said sleep loss may affect metabolism, though the study did not determine the cause of the weight gain. Health experts recommend adults get 7 to 9 hours of sleep each night. Victor Garcia, MNC News.
3: MNC's Trivia Night is set for Thursday, August 6th from 6 to 8 at the Mont upstairs at Monterey Mexican Bar and Grill. All the proceeds will benefit Resale to the Rescue. It's $20 per person or $150 for a team of eight. 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
3: Busy on the roads this morning. We're seeing some delays all over the place, including the Ironwood Edison 23 Triangle. 933 has had some slowdowns up and down in the good city of Roseland this morning. Also, Western at Walnut, Western at Goshen, and

0: And State Road 23 on both sides of Kern looking a bit busy. Lincoln Way at Twickenham and at Ironwood also moving slowly. We've got some construction to keep in mind today.
1: And stop and watch for a closure on Soren near the intersection with Arthur for sewer work. You can detour with Bissell and Eddie. North Adams is closed in the 1200 block for a water service line disconnection. Detour with Humboldt, Wilbur, and Elwood. And Timothy Road in St. Joseph County is closed between State Line Road and Darden Road for a culvert replacement. If you see a crash or backup, call or text 574-2595-953.
0: 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Hire Hensley.
2: Now, from the Glass Doctor of Indiana Weather Center, here's your Storm Alert weather forecast.
3: Mostly sunny skies today. Comfortable temperatures with highs getting up right around 80 this afternoon. Winds will be out of the north at about 5 to 10 miles an hour. Clear skies again tonight. We drop back down once again into the 50s, around 58. And then for Thursday, we'll see a mix of the sun and clouds. High temperatures back up around 82. Our next chance of rain rolls in on Friday. I'm Chief Meteorologist Carrie Pujol.
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1: Hey, man, Casey Hendrickson here. I know you're used to me kind of being animated and amped up during these live endorsements, but I actually just want to sit down and talk to you about something. 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
3: I'm Tommy Lee, and this is the Scam of the Week. 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
5: Yeah, well, there's a fake coupon scam that's going around, and it really does play on a feeling that we're all too familiar with. 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
3: So in all, the coupon's not a prize. The coupon is the hook.
5: Yes.
3: Jan, what should people do before they click on a link for any coupon that they found randomly online?
5: Yeah, slow down. 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Most retailers simply are not giving away products at 80% off.
3: Absolutely. 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Be curious. not rushed.
5: Yeah. 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
3: 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The ACLU of Indiana has sued the Miami Correctional Facility, claiming a man in ICE custody was denied medical care and mistreated. The lawsuits say staff failed to give the Uzbekistan man his prescribed medication, causing him to suffer a serious seizure. They also allege officers used pepper spray on him while he was recovering. The man's asylum status was revoked after a fraud conviction, but a judge later ordered his release after granting his habeas corpus petition.
4: And a convicted sex offender in Florida was caught abandoning a dog while on probation, and a key piece of evidence tying him to the case was his court-mandated ankle monitor.
11: The alleged crime is caught on camera, and it didn't take long for deputies to catch up with the man accused of tossing a pup out of this car. Alan McGlure was being monitored because he is a convicted sex offender. He was found guilty on 4 counts of lewd and lascivious battery of a victim 12 to 16 years old back in 2016. He saw a judge on Friday for this new crime against an animal. McGlure is facing 1 count of animal abandonment and a violation of probation charge, but he won't be released anytime soon because of his criminal history.
12: That's Fox's Esther Bauer reporting. Due to his criminal history, McGlure was denied bond and has new court dates set for August and September.
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3: Things are starting to calm down a bit on the roads out there, but the bypass and toll road have been stoic all morning long. Gotta like that. We are still seeing some big slowdowns on State Road 23 on either side of Kern Road and at the usual spots in downtown South Bend. So be prepared for that. Plus, there's construction in your way today.
14: In St. Joe County, U.S. 31 with lane closure south of the bypass while NDOT crews work on overhead box trusses. The ramp from Kern Road to northbound 31 also with lane closures during the project. And Napoleon Street's shut down and an address in the 700 block for water service disconnections. Detour with North St. Louis, Peachway, and North Notre Dame Avenue. If you see a crash or backup, call or text 574-2595-953.
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13: Now, from the Glass Doctor of Indiana Weather Center, here's your Storm Alert weather forecast.
15: Mostly sunny skies today. Comfortable temperatures with highs getting up right around 80 this afternoon. Winds will be out of the north at about 5 to 10 miles an hour. Clear skies again tonight. We drop back down once again into the 50s, around 58. And then for Thursday, we'll see a mix of the sun and clouds. High temperatures back up around 82. Our next chance of rain rolls in on Friday. I'm Chief Meteorologist Carrie Pujol.
3: 61 degrees this morning, and time to take a peek at sports. On the diamond, the Cubs over the Cards 10-2. Yankees beat the White Sox 3-2. Brewers over the Giants 8-2. Tigers beat up hard on the Orioles 14-0. And the Guardians and Reds split a doubleheader. In the minors, the Lake County Captains beat the South Bend Cubs 7-5. And in the W, Indiana Fever over the Seattle Storm, 105-95. Here's Victor Garcia with everything else.
16: Training camp is right around the corner for a number of teams in the NFL. Rookies for the Colts will report to the Grand Park Sports Campus in Westfield today. Veteran players are expected to arrive by today. The first training camp practice is scheduled for today. A former Indianapolis Colts player has been deported after an immigration judge ordered him removed from the U.S. Daniel Adongo, a Kenyan national, was deported by ICE back in June after overstaying his visa following the end of his NFL career. Adongo played 5 games for the Colts in 2014. Federal prosecutors say he was arrested multiple times in Indiana for felony intimidation, battery, and disorderly conduct. And IU and Butler men's basketball will face off in a home-and-home exhibition series starting in 2026 at Hinklefield House. The two teams will also play at Assembly Hall in 2027. This year's game is scheduled for October 11th. This matchup marks the first time in over 30 years that IU and Butler will play at Hinklefield House, with the last game in 1993 resulting in a Butler victory. That's your sports. Victor Garcia, MNC News.
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3: It's time now for the Daily with Brittany! Bailey.
12: It's brought to you by Sweetamine, the glycine miracle and the science of living long and free from inflammation.
3: Good morning, dear.
19: Good morning. That
3: How
19: was
3: are
19: a
3: you?
19: Good one.
3: Well,
19: I'd rate that an 8.5 or maybe even a 9.
3: I'll take a 9. That'll work.
19: I was off yesterday celebrating my son's 4th birthday.
12: Yes. Yeah, little Isaac.
19: Happy birthday,
12: little
19: Isaac.
12: Little Isaac, which means laughter.
19: It does.
12: In the Bible.
19: And what a little old man at heart. I mean, he really has an old soul.
12: Especially with his little glasses on now.
19: Yes.
12: He does. He looks a little bit like a little science teacher or something.
19: He wanted to go to the dentist. He got his first teeth cleaning. He was super excited about that.
3: Wow.
19: He got a haircut. Super stoked to see Miss Glenda. Then he wanted to go to the prime table in Niles. I'm telling you, old soul. And when my brother took him out shopping, he picked out any candy he could want. And he picked out those large fruit wedges that are like gumdrops, but they look like, that's what my 91-year-old grandpa loves.
3: I thought you were going to say like Werther's Original or something.
12: A little old soul.
19: But I interviewed him the night before this milestone.
20: Isaac, here. Today is your last day being 3.
21: You're going to take me to my birthday.
20: What's happening tomorrow?
21: My birthday.
20: What do you think about being 4 years old?
21: I want two fishing rods.
20: What are you going to do as a big boy?
21: Stinks.
20: Stinks? What else are you going to do as a big boy?
21: Stinks.
3: Life goals.
19: He was so funny. Yeah. He's going to stink. He's going to stink. That's his plan.
12: Well, he's going to make stinkies.
19: He didn't get the fishing rods.
3: Hey, he's self-aware, so. Very cool.
19: But he did get a lot of Mario stuff.
12: Oh, he did?
19: Yep, he got Mario jammies. He got a Mario lunchbox.
12: Last year it was something, because I came to his little birthday party
19: at the train
12: museum.
19: Yep.
12: Yeah, and I can't remember what it was, but he was very into something last year
19: as well.
12: And
19: he had a Mario cake last year. This year my son Liam made the Mario cake, and I posted it on the B100 Morning Show Facebook page.
3: Nice.
19: He wanted to take the pointy ice cream cones to make it look like Bowser's shell from Mario.
3: Oh,
19: and then you put
3: creative
19: little figurines. It was super cool. I really loved it. So it was just such a fun day. But I feel like we did anything and everything. I'm pooped.
12: In one day. You're
3: right.
12: You're pooped.
19: I'm tired.
12: You're stinkies.
19: Yeah. I know. Like, really?
12: Well,
19: spoken like a true
12: you know
19: man.
12: What? I love that you take, because with 6 kids and having to make them all princes or princesses for a day, you always do it. I don't know how you do it. On no sleep. But everybody gets their special day in your family.
19: Yeah.
12: My birthday's August 17th.
19: It's coming up.
12: Just so
19: I'm going to be there.
12: You know. Okay.
19: Well, I will say this is birthday season in our house. We have no birthdays until June. And then from June until September, people are like, you're always taking off for their birthdays. I'm like, yeah, there's a lot.
12: That happens.
19: So next is Nigel. Nigel's August 10th.
3: All right.
12: Uh-oh. So, all right.
19: Coming up.
3: Like XTC saying, we're making plans for Nigel.
12: Yes.
3: All right. Brittany Bailey with The Daily. Always a pleasure, my
12: Bye,
3: dear.
12: Bye, darling.
3: MNC News Time is 7:57.
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3: Hey, on the roads, we've got not much to talk about on the major roadways. Although State Road 23 south of town on both sides of Kern, yeah, you're seeing some slowdowns there. Also, Lincoln Way at the intersections. And the Ironwood Edison 23 triangle is doing what it does to make our lives interesting. Weather-wise, sunny today, 81. Sunny tomorrow, 84. But the clouds are sneaking in, giving us a chance of rain late in the day tomorrow. And a slight chance of showers and thunderstorms will close out the week on Friday with a high near 84 once again in the afternoon. Stormy again Saturday, and then sunshine for Monday as we get things going again for next week. Right now, we are sitting at, what do we got, 61 degrees this morning. And there's a number one country song that continues to break records.
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24: I'm Michelle Polino.
25: 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She's from Texas.
24: Ella Langley's Choosing Texas has beaten Whitney Houston's I Will Always Love You and Mariah Carey's We Belong Together, staying at number one on the Billboard Hot 100 for a 15th week. Both of those classics topped out at 14. Carey's All I Want for Christmas Is You is still the longest running hot number one, although it's a seasonal song at 22 weeks. And Langley's among the honorees at this year's ACM Honors. Where the Academy of Country Music announced Tuesday, Dolly Parton will receive the Poets Award August 19th at the Pinnacle in Nashville. Carly Pierce hosts for a sixth straight year alongside first-time co-host Parker McCollum, with performers including Avery Anna, Dierks Bentley, Gavin Adcock, Megan Maroney, and Trisha Yearwood. That's Fox Country on Fox.
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26: COVID controversy at the Capitol. I'm Dave Anthony, Fox News. Dr. Anthony Fauci will be at a Senate hearing this hour. Fox's Chad Pergram is there.
27: He's going to be asked questions about his diaries, the start of the pandemic, what started it, did it come from the lab, did it come from a bat, questions about the pandemic. And also, if you look at some of these diary entries, whether or not he was more focused on trying to get attention for himself compared to trying to address the pandemic.
26: Fauci's private diary has been made public ahead of the hearing by the Republican senator who has sparred with the doctor at hearing in the past.
27: Rand Paul said that he just wants the truth. He said, so long as he says what's the truth, that's fine. But he says if he says something new here and something that is contradictory or he doesn't tell the truth, keep in mind that that is not handled by that pardon extended by former President Biden.
26: Last night, the Senate gave initial approval to a Russia and Iran sanctions bill named for late Senator Lindsey Graham, who'd been pushing it. Ukraine's President Volodymyr Zelensky was at the Senate for that vote and tells Fox's Hannity,
28: we want to stop this war.
26: Zelensky and Israel's Prime Minister Benjamin Netanyahu also attended Graham's funeral at Washington's National Cathedral. The late senator will be laid to rest today after another funeral in South Carolina. And Zelensky and Netanyahu also met with President Trump. And the Israeli leader also tells Fox's Hannity it was a great discussion.
29: We don't want to see this fanatic regime in Tehran have nuclear weapons to threaten every American and to threaten the peace of the world and to threaten the existence of Israel. So we have a common goal.
26: This, as fighting flares back up.
30: U.S. Central Command says Iran launched ballistic missiles in an attack on American forces, but all were intercepted. The Iranians confirm attacking a U.S. military base in Jordan. American forces have also worked with Saudi Arabia to strike sites in Iraq used by Iran-backed militias.
26: That's Fox's Jonathan Savage. Oil prices surging back up more than 4%. 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
26: A school shooter in Georgia locked up for good.
4: The slain will not return to life. The injured will not forget their wounds. And a 16-year-old boy will live and die in prison.
26: Judge Nicholas Prim sentencing Colt Gray to life without parole for murdering two students and two teachers at Appalachian High School in 2024. Colt's father, Colin, will be sentenced tomorrow, convicted of murder and manslaughter for providing his son the gun used in the shooting. Now an update on the Charlie Kirk murder case. Prosecutors are urging the judge in Utah to set a trial date for Tyler Robinson.
5: As the court nears a decision on whether it'll officially proceed, in their comprehensive state memorandum, arguing the evidence connecting the Utah man to the assassination of Charlie Kirk overwhelmingly establishes probable cause on every charge, and that the conservative activist was attacked for his political views, citing his opposition to gay marriage and transgender rights. The defense is expected to file its written opposition in the coming weeks, followed by a final response from prosecutors before oral arguments are scheduled for September 1st. Lillian Wu, Fox News.
26: In Florida, there are two empty cells on death row, the first state in 9 years to execute two prisoners the same day.
6: Dominico Chacon was executed by lethal injection, according to the state of Florida, at 6:13 p.m. Eastern Time. The 80-year-old was the second oldest man to be put to death in this manner in U.S. history, 4 decades after his conviction for killing his ex-girlfriend's parents. Earlier in the afternoon, James Duckett died using the same drug injections in the same death chamber. Duckett, an ex-cop, had been on death row since he was found guilty of drowning an 11-year-old girl in 1987. Gernal Scott, Fox News.
26: On Wall Street, stock futures are mixed. Up for the Dow, down from almost 200 points. Up for the NASDAQ, down almost 200 points for the Dow. I'm Dave Anthony. This is Fox News.
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7: 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I'm Laura Smith in the MNC News Center.
8: And I'm Tommy Lee. It is Wednesday, the 29th of July. The news continues with our top local stories on Michiana Mornings.
7: No official word on the cause of the fire that destroyed a longtime Michiana landmark. Zimmy's Tavern in Union, Michigan went up in flames yesterday morning. The fire was reported by emergency dispatch around 6:30.
9: Sounds like there was some sort of explosion. We do have one confirmed patient injury.
10: Goodbye, Zimmy's.
9: A firm on Sunset Boulevard.
10: Did you advise their injuries?
9: At least one male subject burns.
7: Early information suggests that the blaze may have started in the basement. Crews blocked off the area after the flames were put out to investigate a gas leak, but authorities have yet to officially say whether the gas leak factored into the fire. The person who was hurt was taken to the hospital with burns described as serious. Mm. A firefighter was also injured but released from medical care. Since news of the fire broke, listeners have shared their memories of family dinners, fish fries, and good times at the popular tavern on our Facebook page. You are invited to do the same.
8: Just grabbing a few of them at random here. Mary, the waitress, according to Ron, was a fixture there, and she didn't take any crap, but she was the sweetest lady. I grew up there from about 16 on. Mm. Another person, Kay, says Zimmy and her daughter Jean were friends of my parents. When I was older, we'd go up there and hear the live bands and Cheeseburger in Paradise night. She hopes that they can rebuild around the beautiful stone fireplace, which would be nice.
7: Oh, yes.
8: And one more, Jill says, Zimmy's had the best food I remember. Mary was 80 years old. Mary, very popular fixture. And she was still a waitress back in the 80s and early 90s. She treated everybody like family. Jill said that we absolutely loved that place. That seems to be the consensus. Oh, so many great memories being shared on our Facebook page.
12: Nothing but love. And also it being their 80th year, apparently. Yeah.
8: Please continue to share your memories on our Facebook page for 95.3 MNC. In other news, a skydiving adventure ended with a misadventure, an unusual rescue in Michigan City, with firefighters using a ladder truck Monday morning to help a skydiver who became stuck in a tree in the city's east side. The Michigan City Fire Department joked on social media that if someone lands in your tree, just tell them to hang on and they'll send the ladder crew. Fortunately, the skydiver was not injured.
12: Good. Well, a teenage driver did get injured, suffered serious injuries after a crash in Marshall County. Deputies say that a 16-year-old was driving east on 12th Road when, for reasons still under investigation, the SUV left the roadway and slammed into a utility pole before hitting a tree. The crash happened just after 8:20 a.m. Sunday morning. The teen was taken to the hospital for treatment.
22: 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Traffic update.
8: We're still pretty busy on the major intersections in downtown and along the usual trouble spots like Eddy Street and Capitol Avenue, the Edison Ironwood 23 Triangle, and Lincoln Way has some slowdowns along the way at the Twickenham and Ironwood intersections too. But toll road bypass, they've been in fine shape all day, so that's the good news. We've got some construction that'll be in your way today.
11: In South Bend, East Calvert Street has restrictions between South Michigan and Fellows Streets. For milling and paving, you could detour with Milton. There are restrictions on eastbound traffic on East 12th and Mishawaka. That's between Laurel and Campbell. And MDOT crews are working on a $3 million milling and paving project on an 11-mile stretch of U.S. 12 in Cass County. Expect lane closures and other restrictions. This goes on until November. If you see a crash or a backup, call or text 574-2595-953.
22: Now, from the Glass Doctor of Indiana Weather Center, here's your Storm Alert weather forecast.
13: Mostly sunny skies today. Comfortable temperatures with highs getting up right around 80 this afternoon. Winds will be out of the north at about 5 to 10 miles an hour. Clear skies again tonight. We drop back down once again into the 50s, around 58. And then for Thursday, we'll see a mix of the sun and clouds. High temperatures back up around 82. Our next chance of rain rolls in on Friday. I'm Chief Meteorologist Carrie Pujol.
8: 62 degrees this morning. 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
12: Coming up in 60 seconds, why South Bend Mayor James Mueller is threatening to veto a city council effort to pause on a controversial trail project. MNC News Time is 8:10. 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

0: Casey. The Burning Truth with Casey Hendrickson.
1: Hey everybody, Casey Hendrickson here. We have the Biden tapes. We'll go over some of those and much more Wednesday, 3 to 6 on MNC.
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3: the growth of artificial intelligence is bringing a new challenge for some Michiana neighbors living next to the technology powering it.
4: Residents across from a Michiana data center said a constant high-pitched noise has made it difficult to sleep, open windows, or enjoy their yards. The company Hyperscale Data says it's moving away from cryptocurrency mining and plans to invest in AI technology while working to reduce the sound. The city of Dowagiac has fined the facility for noise violations, which the company is challenging. John Zimney, MNC News.
2: South Bend Mayor James Mueller is threatening to veto a city council effort to pause a controversial trail project in St. Joe County. The South Bend Common Council voted earlier this week to call for a pause on the Midwest Continental Divide Trail, which would connect 160 acres of parks, forests, and hiking trails across western St. Joseph County. Mueller supports the trail and says the push to stop it is based on misleading information. No route has been chosen. A trail commission hasn't been created.
3: Michigan City Police say they found no evidence of animal abuse after reviewing social media allegations involving an animal control officer.
5: Video circulating online show an officer handling and securing a dog in the department's custody. Police say the dog has a documented history of aggressive behavior, including attacking other dogs. Pepper spray had also previously been used to break up a fight involving the animal. The department says it reviewed the video, the dog's history, and the circumstances surrounding the incident, and found no evidence the officer abused or tried to harm the dog. Police are asking anyone with concerns about animals in their custody to report them directly to the department. Alyssa Foster, MNC News.
2: And MNC watching your money, consumer advocates are sounding the alarm about what's called buyer representation agreements or buyer broker agreements. Real estate attorney and broker Doug Miller says consumers can view houses without signing such agreements.
6: 96% of buyers find the house they want to buy without a realtor. They shouldn't be forced to pay tens of thousands of dollars in some cases when it's really a $50 open the door. Can I take a look at that house, please?
2: Critics say prospective home buyers risk being bound to agents and fees before they even get a feel for the relationship.
3: Coming up next, the top trending stories of the morning and a check of your five-day forecast. It's 8:14.
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3: Something that, you know, people are saying is good for you because it stops inflammation, but you know, where are the studies on that? I don't know. We don't know yet. But I will tell you that the studies have been done on sweetamine, which they call the glycine miracle and the science of living long and free from inflammation, because it's science tested. It's medically tested. It has been, you know, put together with the highest basis of science. Glycine is an amino acid, a simple amino acid, but nonetheless, it's a nutrient for your body. It's food, basically. And it's something that we need to the tune of 10 grams a day, but our body only makes about 2. And what does that extra 8 do for you? Well, it does exactly what I said. It helps you to be free from inflammation. and something we all need. No, that's not just for the older people who might be starting to feel a little arthritic or, you know, little creaks and cracks when they, you know, get out of bed in the morning. No, it's for everybody. Nobody, no human is supposed to be riddled with inflammation in their body because it is like the procuring cause, the precursor, I should say, to some of the, you know, biggest lifestyle diseases that there are, whether it's heart issues or gout, diabetes. I mean, you name it. There are a lot of things that are really kind of exacerbated by inflammation. So taking it away in a natural way, a way that's been tested, is very important. And Dr. Joel Brend, 55 years of medical research, of biology, of a professor of biology in schools, has done the research. And glycine, he found, was overlooked for so long. Now some people are starting to catch on. Oh, this is a good thing to do. And they're mixing it with other types of different magnesium and things like that. But the point is you need the right amount and you need it in its purest form. And sweet amine is just that. He's also added the little added extra of putting some sweetness to it so you can enjoy it. Actually, the way I do, I sit in my bed at night right before I turn the lights off. I have a little hot cup of water with the sweet amine. It's delicious. And it's incredible because it really helps to calm me down right before I go to bed. And I know that my inflammation is going to be held in check overnight if I take just one little stick pack per day. You can do it as well. You'll see the difference. You'll feel the difference. 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
3: MNC News time is 8:19. A popular class of medications may be showing benefits beyond the scale with new economic impact. A study found workers taking GLP-1 drugs like Ozempic and Wegovy had 17% less long-term sick leave. Researchers said that the medications originally developed for diabetes were linked to better cardiometabolic health and potential savings for employers. And a circus performer is hospitalized after a daring stunt went wrong.
13: Training camp is right around the corner for a number of teams in the NFL. Rookies for the Colts will report to the Grand Park Sports Campus in Westfield today. Veteran players are expected to arrive by today.
14: Edwin Cuervo Rangel was holding up a foam target Friday night at the Circus Show, part of a crossbow sharpshooting act at a county fair in Orange County, New York. Ball State Police say that fellow performer Ana Daza Tavera hit him right in the neck with an arrow. He was airlifted to the hospital, where luckily the arrow was removed safely. The circus ringmaster, Benjamin Jackson, says the arrow hit a spot with mostly soft tissue and says after the procedure, Cuervo Rangel is able to walk around and even eat. John Saucier, Fox News.
15: Wow.
3: Yikes.
15: That's scary. That is scary.
0: 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Traffic update.
2: Well, on the roads, we've got slowdowns all along the intersections of Jefferson and Mishawaka Avenue and McKinley.
15: And 23 is being a bit of a problem. 23 and Fur is busy. Pretty much all of 23 north of the toll road. Also, the Douglas Ironwood 23 area, you've got slowdowns at all of those intersections. Toll road and bypass both looking good, though, and some construction will be in the way today.
4: In South Bend, the intersection of Edgewater Drive and Arch Avenue is closed for a water main link repair, and Dillon Drive has restrictions in the 5200 block for a fire hydrant replacement. 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
7: Now, from the Glass Doctor of Indiana Weather Center, here's your Storm Alert weather forecast.
12: Mostly sunny skies today. Comfortable temperatures with highs getting up right around 80 this afternoon. Winds will be out of the north at about 5 to 10 miles an hour. Clear skies again tonight. We drop back down once again into the 50s, around 58. And then for Thursday, we'll see a mix of the sun and clouds. High temperatures back up around 82. Our next chance of rain rolls in on Friday. I'm Chief Meteorologist Carrie Pujol.
15: Thank you, Carrie. 62 degrees, MNC News Time, 822.
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3: 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Yesterday we asked, are you avoiding lettuce due to the cases of cyclosporiasis? Cyclosporiasis.
15: That thing.
3: Yeah, that thing. Oof. Here are the results. 61% of poll takers said yes. They're avoiding lettuce altogether. 39% are daredevils and they're not avoiding lettuce. That would be me. I wouldn't call myself a daredevil in anything.
15: Right. I feel like I was way ahead of the curve on this. I've been avoiding lettuce for years.
3: Oh,
15: just
3: okay.
15: Look at me. You can tell.
3: Oh.
15: Here is today's question. We're just a couple of weeks away from the start of school in many local school districts. Do you think all school districts should go back to holding classes from after Labor Day to Memorial Day? What do you think?
3: That's what we do in New York. Yep. Yeah. It's so weird for me that kids like in the dead of summer are going back to school. It just seems unintuitive to me.
15: Yeah. Yeah. Take the daily poll right now at 95.3MNC.com. It's brought to you by Burton's Laundry with 16 fully staffed locations in South Bend, Mishawaka, Elkhart, and of course, now on Pike Street in Goshen.
3: Coming up next is your chance to win with the Morning News Quiz. It's 8:26.
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3: Today's prize is a $15 gift card, compliments of Prime Table Restaurant in Niles, where Isaac went for his birthday last night. And here is your question. South Bend Mayor James Mueller is threatening to veto a city council effort to pause a controversial trail project. 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We're going to pick a winner at random. 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
6: I'm Charles Payne, and this is the Fox Business Report.
8: Wall Street will be reacting today to the update on the economy from the Federal Reserve and comments from Fed Chair Kevin Warsh. Microsoft and Meta Platforms report earnings after the Wall Street close. Humana shares are slumping. The health insurer is lowering expectations for the year and says it continues to deal with lower Medicare Advantage star ratings for the year. The quality ratings are tied to bonuses paid to insurers. Though Humana is seeing more people signing up for its Medicare Advantage plans, membership is up about 25%. GE Healthcare Technologies shares are rallying up 9%. The maker of CT scan and MRI machines and other medical technology is reporting increasing demand, and its profit and revenue both rose in the recent quarter. That's your Fox Business Report. I'm Jenny Coselda. Invested in you.
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9: News. I'm CJ Papa. The only witness in front of the Senate Homeland Security Committee this morning is former COVID czar, Dr. Anthony Fauci.
10: He's going to be asked questions about his diaries, the start of the pandemic, what started it? Did it come

0: the fire. Since news of the fire broke, hundreds of listeners are sharing memories of Zimmy's on our Facebook page. We encourage you to do the same.
1: And some of those memories have just been fantastic to read. Actually, they all have been. Tim says, I've been going there for decades. They used to have cherry wood smoked rib tips on Thursday night, and they were amazing. God, they sound amazing. Liz said, I saw some of the greatest blues bands in that bar. I wish I could remember the name of the band that had this one harmonica player who completely blew me away still to this day. I haven't seen a better harmonica player. It's amazing how that can stick with you.
0: Yeah, totally.
1: And Daniel, I love this story. The gar over the bar was caught in Long Lake by my grandfather around 1936. It was speared during a conservation club event to thin the population of the fish from local lakes. He was going to cut it up and bury it in the garden, but someone on the expedition asked if he could have it instead. Grandpa gave it to him. He had it taxidermied, and it ended up over the bar at Zimmy's.
0: Oh, my goodness.
1: That's fantastic.
0: That is incredible.
1: It was restored by Ron's taxidermy. So many great memories of Zimmy's Tavern. Please continue to share them on our Facebook page. They've been really nice to read. In other news, a tourniquet can mean the difference between life and death following a shooting or a stabbing. That's what happened last week when an Indianapolis officer was shot.
2: There are more shootings, there are more stabbings, unfortunately, than there were 25, 30 years ago.
1: Central Indiana Police Foundation Executive Director Lisa Rawlings there, touting the success of the tourniquets. She says that one of the officers shot has already been released from the hospital. The other continues to recover.
0: Nine people are facing charges or citations following a sex trafficking enforcement operation in Berrien County.
3: The Berrien County Sheriff's Office says investigators contacted more than 50 people during what it calls a sex trafficking demand reduction operation. The nine arrested or cited range in age from 21 to 70 and are from communities including Benton Harbor, Granger, Kalamazoo, Flint, and Plainwell. One person is from Guatemala. All nine face allegations of soliciting a prostitute. Some also face additional allegations involving cocaine, weapons, resisting, and obstructing. We've listed their names with the story at 953MNC.com. Alyssa Foster, MNC News.
1: South Bend police say a department drone helped to locate a stolen vehicle that ended up in the St. Joseph River.
4: Officers were called just before midnight Friday to a report of a stolen vehicle. While investigating, they learned a witness saw a vehicle drive into the river from the Veterans Memorial Park boat launch before somebody ran away from it. The South Bend Fire Department searched the river but couldn't find the vehicle. Police then used the department's drone as first responder program to make another sweep. The drone pilot spotted what appeared to be the vehicle's lights underwater, about 400 yards from the original search area, allowing crews to find it. The license plate matched the stolen vehicle report. The divers later confirmed no one was inside. The drone as first responder program has responded to more than 250 calls since launching in March. John Zimney, MNC News.
0: From the Health News File, a popular new way to get around is sending more riders into emergency rooms with serious injuries.
5: Doctors are reporting more severe crashes involving electric bikes, or e-bikes, with some reaching speeds of 28 miles per hour. A New York study found e-bike and scooter trauma cases grew from less than 10% of cases in 2018 to more than half by 2023. Serious injuries involving e-bikes and pedestrians or other cyclists are also sharply up. Researchers say helmets and safer infrastructure could help prevent many of the injuries. Victor Garcia, MNC News.
1: And finally, the Indiana State Fair has announced that a pair of legendary groups are now planned on kicking off this year's fair. The Four Tops and the Spinners are both going to perform August 7th on the free stage. Fair employees say that the Beach Boys are not going to perform on opening night this year, as had originally been planned. That band has postponed their show since 2027. The 2026 Indiana State Fair runs August 7th through the 23rd, and it is closed on Mondays.
0: Well, if you think that's big, 95.3 MNC Trivia Night is set to be absolutely amazing, okay? And it's happening a week from tomorrow.
1: Yeah, it's sneaking up on us.
0: A week from tomorrow, okay? It's going to be 6 to 8 p.m. at the Mont, which is upstairs at Monterey Mexican Bar and Grill. And all proceeds from the ticket price, which is very low, I should say, go to Resale to the Rescue. And that's a thrift shop that gives its proceeds to various animal shelters and organizations around the area.
1: So, excellent cause.
0: Yeah, exactly. And so it not only is it only $20 per person, it's $18.75 if you get a table of eight all signed up.

0: with all the proceeds, I said, going towards that. And what do you get for that? $18.75 or $20 a ticket. You get all you can eat taco bar, and the kind that is healthy and safe and oh so very delicious. Right. I'm telling you, I love their taco bar.
1: Oh yeah. Monterey Mexican Bar and Grill is fantastic.
0: Just absolutely great. So we're going to have such a wonderful night. It's going to be just the spirit of fun. The questions are not going to be too hard, but we are going to try to make them, you know, just so that we can stump a few people,
1: right,
0: but also not so hard that you can't win prizes, because people are going to win prizes.
1: That's right.
0: And there's also a wonderful silent auction that's going to happen that night. If you want details, I really highly suggest that you sign up now. Don't wait, because there's only a certain amount of tables,
1: right,
0: or spots up for this trivia night next Thursday at the Mont. Just go to our website, which is 953mnc.com. You can register there, or you text the word trivia to 45364. It'll all open up to you there. You register there. Either way, we want to see you. We want to meet you in person, or if we know you already, we want to give you a hug. All right. So that's all set for next Thursday, August 6th at the Mont at Monterey Mexican Bar and Grill.
1: MNC, we're huggers.
0: Oh, yes.
1: It's time to announce the answer and the winner for this morning's news quiz, where all you have to do is answer a question based on this morning's news. And the question today was, South Bend Mayor James Mueller is threatening to veto a city council effort to pause a controversial trail project. What was the name of that trail project? Our winner is Chris from Mishawaka. Chris, one of many who texted the correct answer, the Midwest Continental Divide Trail. Congrats to Chris winning a $15 gift card, compliments of the Prime Table restaurant in Niles. Speaking of great places to eat, congrats again, Chris. We will play the news quiz with an all new question tomorrow morning with John and Laura right here at 8:25 on MNC.
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1: Intersections along the big east-west throughways. We're talking Jefferson, Mishawaka, McKinley, those roads are running into all kinds of problems here and there at the intersections. Be prepared for that. And that is still an ongoing issue. Also 23 at Douglas, 20, and also Ironwood at Douglas. We've got some slowdowns. And 23 in Fur, north of the toll road, is moving slow as well. Toll road and bypass both, by the way, looking good. Some construction will be in your way today.
3: In South Bend, watch for a closure on Soren near the intersection with Arthur for sewer work. You can detour with Bissell and Eddie. North Adams is closed in the 1200 block for a water service line disconnection. Detour with Humboldt, Wilbur, and Elwood. And Timothy Road in St. Joseph County is closed between State Line Road and Darden Road for a culvert replacement. If you see a crash or backup, call or text 574-2595-953.
2: Now, from the Glass Doctor of Indiana Weather Center, here's your Storm Alert weather forecast.
4: Mostly sunny skies today. Comfortable temperatures with highs getting up right around 80 this afternoon. Winds will be out of the north at about 5 to 10 miles an hour. Clear skies again tonight. We drop back down once again into the 50s, around 58. And then for Thursday, we'll see a mix of the sun and clouds. High temperatures back up around 82. Our next chance of rain rolls in on Friday. I'm Chief Meteorologist Carrie Pujol.
1: 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We have 64 degrees this morning. 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
0: Senator Lindsey Graham was honored with a funeral service at the National Cathedral in Washington yesterday. His casket was brought into the cathedral, and those in attendance sang a hymn, and President Trump spoke, saying his ally in the Senate now, quote, wears the crown of life in heaven, reunited with his parents and reunited with his Lord.
9: Lindsey, we love you. God bless you. We will always be with you, and you were very, very special.
0: Graham was 71 years old when he died earlier this month of an aortic dissection.
1: Meanwhile, the Senate voting on a bill championed by Graham as a tribute following his funeral, which would place major sanctions on Russia and countries that support them.
10: President Zelensky will reportedly be in the Capitol when that happens. Bipartisan senators announced a deal on this bill, empowering President Trump to impose up to 100% tariffs on the top five largest buyers of Russian oil and natural gas. Also, the top five countries helping Russia evade energy sanctions. The bill will also extend the Iran Sanctions Act of 1996 through 2031. Final passage is expected later this week, and then it'll go to the House, which is in recess till August 31st. So it likely won't cross the president's desk until September, unless Speaker Mike Johnson brings members back for a vote.
1: That is Fox's Jackie Heinrich reporting.
0: U.S. Central Command and Saudi forces carried out precision strikes against Iran-aligned terrorists in eastern Iraq on Tuesday. CENTCOM says U.S. and Saudi fighter jets struck multiple weapons and logistics sites in response to more than 30 Iran-aligned drone attacks over the past 72 hours. Attacks against the U.S. during that time were said to be unsuccessful.
1: Dr. Anthony Fauci returns to Capitol Hill today to give testimony under subpoena amid newly released diary entries that he made during the COVID-19 era.
11: He became a household name during the pandemic, and this week, Dr. Anthony Fauci returns to the spotlight, appearing before the Senate committee investigating how COVID-19 first spread. Fauci, who publicly said he does not believe the virus originated in a Chinese bio lab, wrote in January 2020, "Now we know the market was not the source. It was the amplifier." Having said that, somewhere the virus jumped from animals to humans. Kentucky Republican Senator Rand Paul, a fierce Fauci critic, released the doctor's diary detailing the wild, unpredictable, and historic events of 2020. As the virus spread, Fauci embraced the sudden fame, writing, For better or worse, I'm becoming an international celebrity. Calls from all over the world.
1: That's Fox's Mark Meredith. Lawmakers say they have serious questions regarding Fauci's handling of the situation, which may all be answered this week.
0: A fiery Democratic Senate debate in Michigan this week highlighted the party's growing divide between the progressive and establishment wings.
12: Congresswoman Haley Stevens and candidate Abdul El-Sayed sparred over electability in a debate for Michigan's U.S. Senate primary race. Stevens questioning El-Sayed's financial transparency.
13: You have not released your full tax returns, $300,000 in other income.
12: Arguing she's the stronger candidate to defeat Republicans in November. El-Sayed countered that Stevens is too closely aligned with corporate interests.
14: Don't be surprised that there's a pro quo that comes with that quid.
12: The winner will take on former U.S. Rep. Mike Rogers to fill the seat of outgoing Michigan Senator Democrat Gary Peters. Jeff Manasso, Fox News.
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1: I love that at the end. Try it free. 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
0: Okay, and let's see. A Newburgh, Indiana woman is searching for her wedding dress after opening a preservation box and finding a different gown inside. Lacey McAllister had the dress preserved 16 years ago at Big B Cleaners in Madisonville. The business has since closed, so she turned to social media to find the bride who may have her dress. McAllister said she saved the gown for her daughter and hopes to reunite it with the right family. She should have gone to Stevenson's of Elkhart.
1: Exactly.
0: That would have never happened there.
1: Might be a long drive, but worth it.
0: Yes.
1: And a new survey shows a positive trend for young people's mental health and drug use.
15: Fewer adolescents aged 12 to 17 reported using tobacco, alcohol, and marijuana from the previous month. That's according to data released Monday from the Substance Abuse and Mental Health Services Administration. Adolescents also reported fewer thoughts of suicide. Young adults ages 18 to 25 saw a similar trend. Still, nearly 20% of adolescents surveyed reported moderate or severe anxiety in the previous 2 weeks. That's compared to only 7% of adults. Tom Graham, Fox News.
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1: Quieting down on the roads this morning, but we are still seeing the east to west roads, Jefferson, Mishawaka, McKinley, still having some slowdowns and brake lights at the intersections. So keep that in mind as you head out the door. As far as the weather itself goes.
16: Indiana Weather Center. Here's your storm alert weather forecast.
1: We're looking at sunshine today, 81 the high, sunny and 84 for tomorrow, but clouds will sneak in and give us a chance of rain for late Thursday into Friday with a high near 84 and a chance of thunderstorms to close out the week. Right now we're sitting at 64 degrees. MNC News Time, 8:52.
8: This is Casey Hendrickson from The Burning Truth. 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
0: Well, here is a very sweet story to Cambridge City, Indiana, where a boy's wish was granted by a YouTube content creator, Mr. Beast, also known as Jimmy Donaldson. He sent 4-year-old Jensen Shank and his family on a trip to Disney World in Orlando, Florida in May. Shank is battling neuroblastoma, which is a cancer that can develop in a child's nerve tissue, according to Cleveland Clinic. And it was part of the Make-A-Wish, you know,
1: yes,
0: foundation. I did this story for Happy Headlines over B100 this morning. And I am so old that I had to ask Brittany Bailey over there, is Mr. Beast sort of like this era's Pee Wee Herman? To which I got uproarious laughter. So I don't know if that means yes, I'm right or no.
1: He's a very popular content creator who has made a lot of money, and he uses it for a lot of philanthropic projects.
0: That's great. I hope I didn't insult anyone.
1: No. And a podcast from the 95.3 MNC team is receiving national recognition.
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0: Is there someone else out in the world by the name of Tommy Lee, or are they talking about you?
1: I'm pretty sure it's not the drummer from Motley Crue.
0: Okay.
1: It is me. It's incredibly humbling. It's the biggest moment of my radio career to even be considered for this.
0: Yeah. Marconis are big.
1: If anyone
0: is wondering what a Marconi is, it's not a noodle that you eat with spaghetti sauce.
1: It's basically radio's Oscars.
0: That's right. It's like the highest honor and award you can get in the radio business. And here you are now.
1: I'm still trying to wrap my head around the fact that I made the final cut. But not I. Myself, Crystal Vivian, an MNC alum who co-hosts the show, and of course, Angela and everybody who takes part in this podcast. There are so many people that make this work, not the least of which the people that we talk to who share their stories. They're the real stars of this podcast. They are getting the word out there about this very misunderstood and little known diagnosis.
17: Mm-hmm.
1: And if anything good comes from this, hopefully it's going to be that more people hear about the podcast and get to hear these stories and learn more about Pan's Pandas.
0: Well, something just tells me that you already have your acceptance speech there. So do you have the, I think you need to head over to Stevenson's. You need to get yourself some nice threads.
1: I need to get a suit because apparently in October I'm going to New York City.
0: You better. That's the best time to go to New York, by the way.
1: So
0: October's
1: cool.
0: The best month to go.
1: Well, I will be leaning on you heavily for advice on what to do and what to not do in the city. I haven't been. The last time I was in New York City, I was seven. Or no, I was eight.
0: You were eight.
1: 8 years
0: okay.
1: old.
0: Okay. I don't know if the Naked Cowboy was performing. Probably.
1: Probably not.
0: No. Yeah.
1: I suspect the city has changed a bit since 1978.
0: Just a little.
1: Probably. MNC
0: Congratulations,
1: News.
0: Tommy Lee.
1: Thank you very much. MNC News Time is 8:58.
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19: A new warning to Iran. I'm Dave Anthony, Fox News.
20: President Trump tells Fox News about Iran, "We are going to beat the effing S out of them."
19: He said that in a phone call with Fox's Trey Yingston, Tel Aviv, reacting to the Iranian attack targeting American troops in Jordan.
20: He went on to say, "We'll be hitting them hard. They're going to get a beating." So clearly the United States is going to respond to what the president described as a surprise attack. He says U.S. forces had just minutes to shoot down these incoming Iranian ballistic missiles. The president says he has reviewed video of the shootdown and it was U.S. forces conducting this operation to defend that area.
19: Separately, the U.S. went on the attack with Saudi Arabia, hitting Iran-backed militia sites in Iraq. There are COVID questions at the Senate.
21: You did not tell the American people the full story.
19: Republican Senator Rand Paul, a short time ago, accusing Dr. Anthony Fauci. He said one thing in public, the other in private, citing Fauci diary entries as the ex-Biden and Trump COVID advisor faces questions on the pandemic and public response at a Senate hearing.
21: Presidents, governors, mayors, school boards, corporations, and Congress all bear responsibility for the decisions they made. The COVID lockdown, however, could never have been inflicted without you aiding and abetting the crime. Children lost years of education.
19: Now, just a few minutes ago, Dr. Fauci responded in his opening statement saying he would not answer any questions.
21: Given Senator Paul's obvious obsession with calling for my prosecution, his repeated slanderous comments about me, and recently his publicly releasing my unredacted personal diary aimed at embarrassing and intimidating me.
19: And Dr. Fauci just pleaded the fifth as he's refusing to answer questions as the hearing continues. America's listening to Fox News.
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1: Our top local story, a South Bend man facing charges after a weekend shooting that left one person injured, has been identified.
22: Police were called to the 6700 block of Nymphs Parkway just before 1140 Friday night on reports of shots fired. Officers learned the victim had already gone to the hospital with a non-life-threatening gunshot wound. Investigators identified 18-year-old Marquise Burton Jr. as the suspect. He was arrested and booked into the St. Joseph County Jail. The St. Joseph County Prosecutor's Office has charged Burton with criminal recklessness and criminal recklessness committed with a deadly weapon. Alyssa Foster, MNC News.
1: And a South Bend police drone helped to locate a stolen vehicle in the St. Joseph River Friday night. Police say a witness saw the vehicle drive into the river from the Veterans Memorial Park boat launch before someone ran away. Firefighters couldn't find it during their initial search, but the department's drone is first responder program spotted the submerged vehicle about 400 yards away. The vehicle matched one reported stolen, and divers confirmed no one was inside. I'm Tommy Lee from News Talk 95.3, Michiana's News Channel.
17: Now, from the Glass Doctor of Indiana Weather Center, here's your Storm Alert weather forecast.
23: Mostly sunny skies today. Comfortable temperatures with highs getting up right around 80 this afternoon. Winds will be out of the north at about 5 to 10 miles an hour. Clear skies again tonight. We drop back down once again into the 50s, around 58. And then for Thursday, we'll see a mix of the sun and clouds. High temperatures back up around 82. Our next chance of rain rolls in on Friday. I'm Chief Meteorologist Carrie Pujol.
0: Right now at 66 degrees.
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8: Hey everybody, Casey Hendrickson here. We have the Biden tapes. We'll go over some of those and much more Wednesday, 3 to 6 on MNC.

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2: I'm Tommy Lee, and among our top stories, the mayor of South Bend, James Mueller, is threatening to veto a city council effort to pause a controversial trail project in St. Joseph County. The South Bend Common Council voted Monday to call for a pause on the Midwest Continental Divide Trail, which would connect 160 acres of parks, forests, and hiking trails across western St. Joseph County. Mayor Mueller supports the trail and says the push to stop it is based on misleading information.
3: News. I'm Therese Crowley. Fox News exclusive with President Trump over Iran's surprise missile attack on U.S. forces in Jordan intercepted. Fox's Trey Yanks.
4: President Trump tells Fox News about Iran, "We are going to beat the effing S out of them." He went on to say, "We'll be hitting them hard. They're going to get a beating." So clearly the United States is going to respond to what the president described as a surprise attack. He says U.S. forces had just minutes to shoot down these incoming Iranian ballistic missiles. The president says he has reviewed video of the shootdown, and it was U.S. forces conducting this operation to defend that area.
3: Dr. Anthony Fauci under subpoena on the Senate Homeland Security Committee over his diary entries showing he knew the COVID guidance he gave the public was untrue. Fauci takes the fifth.
5: Under the advice of my attorney.
3: Over with Senator Rand Paul. 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
1: Now, from the Glass Doctor of Indiana Weather Center, here's your Storm Alert weather forecast.
6: Mostly sunny skies today. Comfortable temperatures with highs getting up right around 80 this afternoon. Winds will be out of the north at about 5 to 10 miles an hour. Clear skies again tonight. We drop back down once again into the 50s, around 58. And then for Thursday, we'll see a mix of the

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5: So it's June 19th, 2021. Anthony Fauci gets a phone call from a radiologist at Sibley Hospital in Washington. Now we know this from the diaries. How did we get the diaries? Rand Paul released his private diaries. No. Anthony Fauci was dumb enough to write his diaries on public servers. He wrote them on government servers. Those are now government property. It was RFK Jr. that found them on the servers, and he released them to Rand Paul. Rand Paul then said, well, they're public, so release them all. We find this out, this little piece, we find out now this week that he goes to the hospital in Washington. He goes in for a scan because he said he's never felt pain like this before. He has pain in his chest. He's worried maybe it's a heart attack. Now, he had just gotten publicly his shot for the coronavirus. Okay, he gets his shot that's definitely going to stop it from, you're never going to have to worry about it again. Anyway, so the radiologist does something because he's Anthony Fauci that no radiologist would ever do. You ask a radiologist, what do you see? The radiologist always says nothing because he's not a doctor. He's a radiologist. Nothing. I don't know. You'll have to talk to your doctor. The doctor will give you that. Okay, so the radiologist looks at it and he says, there's a lesion in your lower lobe and I think it's cancer. So he writes in his diary that he felt like he was hit by a Mack truck. Turns out it wasn't cancer. What was it? A pulmonologist reread the film. What Fauci had was a pulmonary infarct. Wait, what? What is that? What is that? Piece of lung tissue that died because a clot cut off his blood supply. Wow. Now, wait a minute. Hang on. At that moment, he's the most visible advocate for the COVID vaccine on the planet. He had taken his first dose on live television.

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3: I'm Tommy Lee, and among our top stories, the mayor of South Bend, James Mueller, is threatening to veto a city council effort to pause a controversial trail project in St. Joseph County. The South Bend Common Council voted Monday to call for a pause on the Midwest Continental Divide Trail, which would connect 160 acres of parks, forests, and hiking trails across western St. Joseph County. Mayor Mueller supports the trail and says the push to stop it is based on misleading information.
4: I'm Therese Crowley. Dr. Fauci takes the fifth over and over, even when asked what color is the carpet during Senate Homeland Security hearings about his newly released diaries showing he didn't believe the truth of the COVID guidance he gave the public. Fauci made one exception, claiming Senator Rand Paul was obsessed with him.
5: Any reasonable person who has followed his unhinged obsession with me would readily come to the same conclusion.
4: Senator Paul says secrecy and refusal to admit error destroy trust. President Trump tells Fox we're going to hit Iran hard over its surprise missile attack on U.S. forces in Jordan, intercepted, telling Fox's Trey Yingst we're going to beat the blanking blank out of them. Oil prices back up to $85 a barrel, but markets are betting the Fed will not hike interest rates today. 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
6: Bright blue skies overhead today, cooler and less humid with highs near 80. Skies stay clear tonight as we fall to the upper 50s. Staying quiet again tomorrow with sun and clouds mixed, highs low 80s Thursday. A few showers or storms possible late Friday, but more scattered to widespread rain is expected Saturday. We'll briefly drop to the upper 70s for highs Saturday, then return to the low to mid 80s next week. I'm WSBT 22 meteorologist Jessica Burns.
7: Right now it's 75 degrees.
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2: Welcome back in, Clay and Buck. Appreciate all of you hanging out with us. A lot of people wanting to react to Florida Governor Ron DeSantis. We just finished talking with him. We will take some of those calls at the top of the next hour. We'll also get to all of your talkback. 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
9: A surprise attack leads to a new warning. I'm Lisa Brady, Fox News. President Trump says Iran will get a beating after attempted attacks on U.S. forces in Jordan, where ballistic missiles were intercepted overnight. The president saying U.S. troops had just minutes to respond.
10: Now, the United States has not yet responded to that attack, but overnight, U.S. and Saudi planes conducted a series of airstrikes against Iran-backed Shia militias in Iraq, who were responsible for 30 drone attacks over the past 3 days. President Trump told Fox News those strikes were coordinated with the Iraqi government, and he called these militia groups a cancer on the world.
9: Fox's Trey Yingston, Tel Aviv. The attacks come after reports suggesting Iran has rejected an Omani proposal to reopen the Strait of Hormuz. A Senate panel plans to vote on holding Dr. Anthony Fauci in contempt after the former COVID presidential advisor said this more than 100 times.
11: On the advice of counsel, I respectfully decline to answer based upon my rights under the Fifth Amendment to the Constitution.
9: During a hearing on contradictions in what he said publicly and privately about the origins of COVID and the pandemic response, Democratic Senator Richard Blumenthal says any scientific questions should be addressed, but not in what he calls a show trial.
12: It is an insult to the memory of more than 1 million Americans who died from COVID-19.
9: He read a statement from Fauci's lawyer noting his previous testimony at multiple hearings and accusing the panel chair, Republican Rand Paul, of a personal crusade against Fauci. Paul telling reporters,
13: I heard very few questions today that I would say were unhinged or politically motivated. I don't think any of the questions that I put forward, they were on destroying records and whether or not the research in Wuhan was dangerous.
9: He also questions Fauci invoking the Fifth after being preemptively pardoned by President Biden. An hour from now, we get the Fed's latest take on the economy. The Dow is down more than 700 points. 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
19: Our
17: top local story, a South Bend man facing charges after a weekend shooting that left one person injured has been identified.
19: Police were called to the 6700 block of Nymphs Parkway just before 11:40 Friday night on reports of shots fired. Officers learned the victim had already gone to the hospital with a non-life-threatening gunshot wound. Investigators identified 18-year-old Marquise Burton Jr. as the suspect. He was arrested and booked into the St. Joseph County Jail. The St. Joseph County Prosecutor's Office has charged Burton with criminal recklessness and criminal recklessness committed with a deadly weapon. Alyssa Foster, MNC News.
17: And a South Bend police drone helped to locate a stolen vehicle in the St. Joseph River Friday night. Police say a witness saw the vehicle drive into the river from the Veterans Memorial Park boat launch before someone ran away. Firefighters couldn't find it during their initial search, but the department's drone as first responder program spotted the submerged vehicle about 400 yards away. The vehicle matched one reported stolen, and divers confirmed no one was inside. I'm Tommy Lee from News Talk 95.3, Michiana's News Channel.
20: Now, from the Glass Doctor of Indiana Weather Center, here's your Storm Alert weather forecast.
21: Quiet the rest of the day. Clear and cool tonight with lows in the upper 50s. A pleasant Thursday's in store with sun and clouds and highs in the low 80s. Dry through the start of Friday, but a few showers or storms arrive later in the day. Better rain chances expected Saturday. We'll briefly cool to the upper 70s for highs Saturday before returning to the low to mid 80s heading into next week. I'm WSBT 22 meteorologist Jessica Burns.
22: Right now it's 76 degrees.
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24: 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We have the Biden tapes. We'll go over some of those and much more Wednesday, 3 to 6 on MNC.

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2: Promising a strong response. I'm Lisa Brady, Fox News. After an attempted attack by Iran on U.S. forces in the region.
3: Using a string of expletives, President Trump says Iran will get a beating a day after U.S. forces intercepted a ballistic missile attack in Jordan. In a phone interview with Fox's Trey Yinks, the president said American troops had only minutes to respond to the surprise attack overnight and successfully shot down incoming missiles before they reached their targets.
2: Fox's Jared Halpern at the White House. This is the U.S. and Saudi Arabia launched strikes on Iran-backed militias in Iraq, accused of firing drones at oil facilities for several days. Two Iraqi militia officials telling the Associated Press at least 20 fighters and six Iranian advisors were killed in those strikes. The final journey for Lindsey Graham. The late senator's second funeral held in his home state, South Carolina, before a private burial.
4: Lindsey Graham always, according to Proverbs 31:8, stand up for those who can't stand for themselves. Lindsey embodied the spirit of that verse, and he did it every single day.
2: Senator Tim Scott also commending Graham's sister Darlene for serving out his term. She's now one of nine Republicans on the ballot for a special election next month to choose a new GOP nominee for November. Former presidential COVID advisor Dr. Anthony Fauci invoking his right to remain silent during a Senate hearing led by Kentucky Republican Rand Paul, who wants to hold him in contempt.
5: Now, the full Senate must vote on contempt, but it takes 60 yeas to clear a filibuster. That's followed by a second vote to refer Fauci to the DOJ for prosecution. The Senate has not held anyone in contempt of Congress since 1971.
2: Fox's Chad Pergram on the Hill. A Fox News alert from the Fed just leaving interest rates alone again, the fifth pause in a row. 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
11: Our top local story, the growth of artificial intelligence is bringing a new challenge for some Michiana neighbors living next to the technology that's powering it.
12: Residents across from a Michiana data center said a constant high-pitched noise has made it difficult to sleep, open windows, or enjoy their yards. The company Hyperscale Data says it's moving away from cryptocurrency mining and plans to invest in AI technology while working to reduce the sound. The city of Dowagiac has fined the facility for noise violations, which the company is challenging. John Zimney, MNC News.
11: And Zimmy's Tavern, described by listeners as an institution, was destroyed by fire early yesterday morning. It appears the blaze was sparked by an explosion and may have started in the basement. One person was reportedly rescued from the building and taken to a hospital. Crews evacuated the scene by late morning due to a reported gas leak. Since news of the fire broke, many listeners have been sharing memories of Zimmy's on our Facebook page. The cause of the blaze remains under investigation. I'm Tommy Lee from News Talk 95.3, Michiana's News Channel.
9: Now,
13: from the Glass Doctor of Indiana Weather Center, here's your Storm Alert weather forecast.
14: Quiet the rest of the day. Clear and cool tonight with lows in the upper 50s. A pleasant Thursday is in store with sun and clouds and highs in the low 80s. Dry through the start of Friday, but a few showers or storms arrive later in the day. Better rain chances expected Saturday. We'll briefly cool to the upper 70s for highs Saturday before returning to the low to mid 80s heading into next week. I'm WSBT 22 meteorologist Jessica Burns.
15: Right now it's 77 degrees.
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0: Everybody, Casey Hendrickson here. We have the Biden tapes. We'll go over some of those and much more Wednesday, 3 to 6 on MNC.

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2: And good afternoon. Thank you for tuning in to The Burning Truth. I am your host, Casey Hendrickson. Fauci, he sucks. I don't know what else to tell you. Before we dive into this, can I play you like one of the best songs to come out of COVID? Five Times August had this great song. We used to play it on the show all the time. We've played it on the live stream even more. This is still requested by my daughters on the regular. They never remember the nerd's name, but they're always like, who's the guy who tortured the puppies again, Dad? Can we listen to the song about him? I was like, yes, the sad little man. So this is it. Enjoy this. Five Times August, Sad Little Man. It is a song about Fauci.

0: When the truth comes out, he's going to burn in hell. Truth came out, didn't it? In his own words. So there is no more room. The media tried to not cover it for a couple of days. They pretended it didn't exist, but eventually, with hearings and everything else, it's going to be impossible for them to hide it forever. But they did their best. Cover it up. They can't say that it's a conspiracy. They can't say that it's a lie. They can't say that it's an untrustworthy senator in Rand Paul, who happens to be a doctor, who called the ventilators completely correct at the beginning of the pandemic. Thousands and thousands of people would still be alive today if Rand Paul had been listened to. Not just him, other doctors who faced losing their medical license. One just got their license back, for crying out loud, in a case a couple of weeks ago. Sad little man. Keep the audio cued. This is from Clay Travis. Dr. Fauci's refusing to answer any questions, asserting his Fifth Amendment rights in response to all questions. Fauci belongs in prison for the rest of his life. A shameful and cowardly exit from public stage for one of the biggest liars in U.S. history.
1: Although it pains me to do so.
0: Sure does.
1: Because of the respect I have for the legislative branch of government and my decades-long record of cooperating with Congress, under the advice of my attorneys, I will invoke my right under the Fifth Amendment of the Constitution to refrain from answering your questions. Thank you.
0: Aw. Poor baby. Poor little baby. And a little bit, we're going to get to his lawyer getting thrown out. Because his lawyer had to act like an idiot, too. So I do want to play this other soundbite here. Listen to this from Senator Paul.
2: Do you have that in front of you?
0: He's asking about a folder.
1: On the advice of counsel, I respectfully decline to answer based upon my rights under the Fifth Amendment of the Constitution.
2: Let the record record that the witness has refused to answer whether there's a folder in front of him based on his Fifth Amendment right.
0: The outwardly mockery and laughing of Fauci. 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I'll put them in the Daily Show Prep today on Substack. 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This is why I suggested asking Fauci about the adult novelty usage. Because Fauci turned his head to listen to people laughing at him for refusing to answer whether or not he had a folder in front of him, which, by the way, had instructions that even if you plead the Fifth, like, you could still get in trouble if you refuse to answer certain questions. And he still pled the Fifth. And then people mocked him and laughed at him, and you could see his face. You got to watch the clips. You have to. Listening to him is one thing. Also, watching the video clip for the Sad Little Man music video is like 10 times better than just hearing the song. We're going to go over the lawyer getting tossed out. We'll go over some of the other sound bites and things like that that happened today. You know what? Where's Trisha? For you audience veterans out there, where's Trisha? Which is not her real name. Happen to know her real name. But where's Trisha? Come on. She used... See, Karen is not a Karen here on this show. Karens are Trishas on this show for a very specific caller. Come on, Trisha. You've had 10 times now that you've needed to call and apologize to me because I proved you wrong. I will eagerly await for you to send me a text message or call the studio and offer Victor your sincerest apologies, and I will forgive you on the air. Got more coming up. You're tuned into The Burning Truth.
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4: In the MNC News Center, I'm Victor Garcia. Among our top local stories, license plate reading cameras coming down in Monroe County, Indiana. Monroe County and the city of Bloomington are ending their contracts with Flock Safety. The county only has 6 cameras, but Commissioner Jody Madeira said it's worth the cost to end the deal early and get the cameras removed.
5: The cameras need to come down as well as the contracts ending, because as long as the contracts are ended but the cameras remain up, we can't guarantee that the cameras are not functioning.
4: Police still credit the cameras with solving crimes and responding to emergencies. Indiana Republican Senator Todd Young is hoping to see his Assisting Small Businesses, Not Fraudsters Act get passed. The bill would bar individuals convicted of defrauding certain COVID-era Small Business Administration loan and grant programs from receiving future SBA financial assistance.
6: Honest, hardworking entrepreneurs and small business owners shouldn't have to compete with convicted fraudsters for federal opportunities.
4: According to Young, there are over 1.2 million Hoosiers employed by small businesses. And Elkhart Police had to cancel its snow cones in the park, which was set for Monday. That due to severe weather that blew through the area. The Elkhart Police Department announced on social media they scheduled another snow cones in the park for Thursday. The event will be from 3:30 to 5 p.m. at South 3rd Street and Park Avenue, which is in the Benham East neighborhood.
7: Fox News, I'm Tom Graham. Dr. Anthony Fauci refusing to answer questions during today's Senate hearing. Instead, he repeatedly cited the Constitution more than 100 times.
1: I will invoke my right under the Fifth Amendment of the Constitution to refrain from answering your questions.
7: Republican Senator Rand Paul subpoenaed Fauci, accusing him of lying about the origins of COVID, among other accusations. Dr. Fauci was a key pandemic advisor during the first Trump administration. He accused Senator Paul of being unhinged. Federal Reserve left its key interest rate unchanged despite persistently high inflation.
8: Our committee decided to vote by a 9-3 vote to maintain the target range for the federal funds rate at 3.5% to 3.75%.
7: Fed Chair Kevin Warsh wrapping up 2 days of meetings about interest rates. 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
4: Checking traffic and weather. In St. Joseph County, Timothy Road is closed between State Line Road and Darden Road. In Mishawaka, there are lane closures and an address in the 2300 block of North Bendix between Viridian Drive and Lathrop Street for water work. Cleveland Road is closed between Fur Road and Capitol Avenue for utility installation and relocation work. Detour using Beacon Parkway. And expect possible slowdowns along US 33 and Goshen this evening with the Elkhart County 4-H Fair taking place.
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3: Now, from the Glass Doctor of Indiana Weather Center, here's your Storm Alert weather forecast.
10: Quiet the rest of the day. Clear and cool tonight with lows in the upper 50s. A pleasant Thursday is in store with sun and clouds and highs in the low 80s. Dry through the start of Friday, but a few showers or storms arrive later in the day. Better rain chances expected Saturday. We'll briefly cool to the upper 70s for highs Saturday before returning to the low to mid 80s heading into next week. I'm WSBT 22 meteorologist Jessica Burns.
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0: The Burning Truth with Casey Hendrickson.
1: And good afternoon. Thank you for tuning in to The Burning Truth. I'm your host, Casey Hendrickson. 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

0: inclined to answer based upon my rights under the Fifth Amendment to the Constitution.
1: Let's just get one thing straight. You don't have any rights under the Fifth Amendment because you've been pardoned, as you very well know, as the Supreme Court has been clear for a century and more. Brown versus Walker, 1896. When he has been pardoned, he may not stand upon his privilege. You know that. Your lawyers sitting behind you now shifting nervously in their chairs. They know it. This isn't about the Constitution. This isn't about the law. This is about contempt. Contempt for this body and contempt for the American people.
2: That was also the instructions that were in the folder that were given to Fauci and put in front of him by the Senate that Rand Paul asked him about. In front of you is a folder that points out that you can't refuse to answer certain questions by pleading the Fifth in this process. Can you acknowledge that you have that folder? And then he pled the Fifth. That's why Senator Paul said, let the record show that Fauci has used his Fifth Amendment rights to deny or to not acknowledge having a folder or not. Didn't ask him to answer any incriminating question. It's the whole point. This guy became ultra rich because of this. We talk about fart sniffers a lot on the show. And there is nobody who sniffs his own farts like Fauci does. The sad part is that there's a lot of people who stand around this guy begging for him to hold the martini glass of his flatulence up to their nose so they can sniff it too. Like I asked earlier, is it possible that there's anybody out there who still doesn't know who he really is? Is that possible? There are going to be people who draw their alliances and everything else, but is it even possible that people don't know how evil, how dishonest, how bad this guy really is now? Got more coming up. 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

0: I don't know. This is one of those cases where the technology is outpacing the legislation. So privacy advocates are warning that the technology could be used to track individuals without their knowledge or consent, and it could be retained indefinitely or shared with other agencies. Now, again, default Flock is 30 days, but as we've just told you, Lowe's and Home Depot keep it for 90 days. At least that's what they say now. And if stuff is downloaded, stuff is downloaded. The ability to link a person to a vehicle through their devices could be used to identify passengers in a car, not just the driver. This could have chilling effects on activities such as attending protests, visiting medical facilities, or meeting with lawyers. And again, I don't think that that's the intention. But what will the people down the line do with the technology? That's the thing that we have to ask. This is why Elon Musk and some of the tech that he has is so concerning. Is it cool? Is it great? Yeah. But what happens when he dies and the technology is left to, you know, Dr. Evil? Moreover, the data could be vulnerable to breaches or misuse by employees. Without clear regulations, the deployment of signal trace could lead to a surveillance infrastructure that erodes anonymity in public spaces. So it's interesting. And there's no doubt that a lot of people are going to be looking at this and having some serious concerns about this technology being implemented. But as I said before, you know, law enforcement friend of mine is like, hey, Indiana does have some protections to help with this. A lot of states don't. And that's going to depend on the state government. But it's going to be reliant upon you to kind of know what's going on and be aware that these types of protections probably need to be looked at. And a lot of you who are listening to the show right now, you're state lawmakers. So you probably need to be analyzing this. And you need to be looking at, all right, where are the gaps with potential civil liberties here? Are there any real gaps? What does the case law say? What does SCOTUS ruling say? And then if there are gaps, what legislation needs to be authored in order to fix those gaps and fill them in so that the rights of your citizens are not being violated just for the sake of saying that we can solve crime a lot quicker? Because, again, as I pointed out, I don't think that that's a valid argument. It's unreasonable to make that one. Understand why people do. Because if you're the victim of a crime, you want everything being used to solve said crime. I understand that. That doesn't necessarily mean that it's right. As I've said before, I believe that I should be able to torture anybody to any extent if my kids are missing. Does that make torture right? It doesn't. So we've got to kind of remove that argument. But it is going to be incumbent upon lawmakers and the public, and yes, even law enforcement, to kind of look at this. And I'll be honest with you, and this has been some criticism from some police officer friends of mine as well of leadership. Law enforcement leadership has not done a very good job of actually talking about this technology to people. And I don't know if it's we kind of want to keep it secret because we don't want people to know its capabilities, or we want to use it and not have anybody understand anything about it. I don't know if that's the reason. But I know that there's a lot of rank and file police officers who believe that their leadership should be talking a heck of a lot more about this technology, what it can and cannot do, what is and is not allowed, how the system is audited, how we keep catching these officers violating it, what can be done to further prevent violations in the future, what protections already exist within the state versus other states that are consistently having more problems than Indiana is at this point in time. But also what can be done about the company itself. Weren't you just at Bloomington, right? Bloomington is getting rid of Flock. Okay, but how many stories have we done where a community has voted to get rid of Flock cameras, but the Flock cameras stay and they're operational, still collecting data, even though there's no contract? So the municipality says you're not allowed to collect data here, but they still do. There are some municipalities we've covered previously that they literally have to send government employees out because the cameras haven't been removed to put garbage bags over the camera, because the camera is still activated, even though they're not permitted in the city or municipal limits. That's a problem. Don't you think we need to be holding Flock accountable for that, or any other company who does that? And then when you have these communities that vote to end the Flock contract, and everybody goes, yay, kind of like the data center thing. And then all of a sudden you come back 2 weeks later and the Flock contract is now renewed. The cameras never got removed. And it's like everybody goes, wait, what happened? I thought we voted to get rid of the cameras. Now the cameras never left, never stopped operating, and now the cameras are extended. So there's a lot that has to be addressed. When I was talking to my friend about this, I said, honestly, most of the pushback that I see is against the company directly because the company's been caught lying so much, which makes people wonder, well, if they've been caught lying this much about this, then what are they lying about that we don't know yet? But then you start running into all of these additional things. Hey, the school buses are doing it now. Oh, the garbage trucks are doing it now. Lowe's and Home Depot are doing it now. You assume other stores are doing it now. I know there's some grocery stores that do it. Oh, and then there's this new technology that'll just plug right into an existing Flock-style camera and start tracking your personal mobile devices. That's where people start looking at it and go, I don't know if I like this very much. That was kind of my question with the lieutenant governor is there a happy medium maybe on where these things can be deployed? He doesn't think so. Some of you have messaged me and say that you do think there is a medium. Let me know what you think. 866-71-TRUTH. You got more coming up. You're tuned into The Burning Truth.
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3: Celebrating America's 250th birthday. Only one state in the nation is built on lava. Once a sovereign nation with its own culture, Hawaii became a territory of the United States in 1900. The two most important products that sustained the economy were sugar and pineapples. In 1959, the people of Hawaii were asked to vote on statehood. 94% of the population said yes. And on August 21st, 1959, Hawaii officially became the 50th state.
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0: And good afternoon. Thank you for tuning in to The Burning Truth. I am your host, Casey Hendrickson. Don't forget the 5 o'clock hour. We've got text messages about the Fauci situation today. And we're also going to get into the Biden tapes because some very interesting things have come out from the Biden tapes now that the Biden tapes have been revealed to the world. And, well, he is who we thought he was. Hey, talk about some Canadian doctors. God, Canada just did something, too. Didn't euthanize like a 12-year-old girl or something like that?
1: Canada.
0: Hold on a second. I have this one story for today, but I thought that I had one from like last week or something like that. Oh, well, maybe I didn't save it. It's possible. All right, here's the deal. Canadian doctors push a chilling plan to euthanize patients by harvesting their organs. It wasn't that long ago. We did a story about how major hospital chains in the U.S. were doing this. And of course, they were saying, no, we weren't doing it. No, they were going to die anyway. Yes, but they would have had several weeks, sometimes months left on their life before you stole their organs. Three physicians have sparked outrage after publishing a paper in one of the world's most prestigious medical journals advocating a radical new form of euthanasia in which patients would be killed by having their vital organs surgically removed. They said, you are the product. The proposal calls the practice death by organ donation. See, at least in Canada, it's such a culture of murder up there that they don't even bother hiding it. It argues that patients seeking assisted suicide should be euthanized through organ harvesting rather than by lethal injection or a fatal drug overdose. Yeah, we got to kill a bunch of people so that way we can harvest their organs and save a bunch more, even though we want to kill those people too. It's kind of weird because people who need organ transplants are often recommended for the government-made euthanization program. Got more coming up on The Burning Truth.
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6: It's our turn. I'm Lisa Brady, Fox News. That warning from President Trump, who says Iran knows it's coming after missiles were fired at U.S. forces in Jordan overnight, all of them intercepted. This followed a pause in U.S. strikes on Iran for several days, allowing time for talks.
7: And we'll see if we get there with an agreement at some point, but we're going to hit them very hard.
6: This after the U.S. and Saudi Arabia targeted Iran-backed militias in Iraq over drones fired towards Saudi oil facilities.
8: But so far, U.S. officials are not
1: not saying if another drone attack today in Egypt on a U.S.-owned LNG tanker is Iran-related or indicates that the war is expanding. The president said he's been briefed, and it's a little more of the same, and it's going to be straightened out before revisiting his plans to hit Iran.
6: Fox's Jackie Heinrich at the White House. The president also telling reporters it would be surprising if China was sending rocket launchers to Iran after reassurances from China's president about not helping Iran.
7: He told me very strongly he wouldn't partake. But he knows I'd be quite disappointed.
8: Yeah, President.
7: And he's coming here, I think, on September 24th.
6: There's a report the rocket launchers are going from China to Iran through Pakistan, which has been one of the mediators in talks between the U.S. and Iran. A man already convicted on state charges in an attack on author Salman Rushdie has just been convicted again in a federal terrorism case. A federal jury in New York State finding Hadi Mattar guilty on all counts. Rushdie was stabbed on stage during an event in 2022, slashed 15 times and gravely wounded. He lost sight in his right eye. Mattar did not testify. Reassurance from Fed Chair Kevin Warsh as the central bank leaves interest rates alone again, despite persistent inflation above their 2% target.
9: This Fed will not waver. Our credibility rests on performing our duties and delivering on our responsibilities.
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11: I'm Victor Garcia in the MNC News Center. Among our top local stories, South Bend police are investigating three shootings reported within about an hour Tuesday night. Officers first arrested a man accused of firing and passing cars near Nymphs Parkway and Bendix Drive. No one was hurt. Later, a woman was shot on North Johnson Street and hospitalized in stable condition. A third shooting near the Colfax Bridge left a man with serious injuries. Police say there's no evidence the three incidents are connected. The Elkhart City Council has approved a change that could bring up to $1 million a year in additional state road funding.
12: Council members voted 8-0 to transfer collection of the city's vehicle surtax from Elkhart County to the city as required under a new Indiana law. City officials say most drivers won't see any change in what they pay. The annual $25 vehicle surtax will remain the same, but the money will now go directly to the city of Elkhart, making it eligible for additional state funding for road repairs and infrastructure improvements. Brian Ford, MNC News.
11: And Indiana's gas tax holiday will come to an end August 6th. And that means more pain at the pump. Governor Mike Braun says he has extended the suspension as long as he can under his emergency authority. Continuing it beyond that point would require action from state lawmakers. And there are currently no plans for a special legislative session. Expect gas to go up at least 60 cents.
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11: Checking traffic and weather. In St. Joseph County, Timothy Road is closed between State Line Road and Darden Road. In Mishawaka, there are lane closures and an address in the 2300 block of North Bendix between Viridian Drive and Lathrop Street for water work. Cleveland Road is closed between Fur Road and Capitol Avenue for utility installation and relocation work. Detour using Beacon Parkway. And expect possible slowdowns along US 33 in Goshen this evening with the Elkhart County 4-H Fair taking place.
5: Now, from the Glass Doctor of Indiana Weather Center, here's your Storm Alert weather forecast.
13: Quiet the rest of the day. Clear and cool tonight with lows in the upper 50s. A pleasant Thursday is in store with sun and clouds and highs in the low 80s. Dry through the start of Friday, but a few showers or storms arrive later in the day. Better rain chances expected Saturday. We'll briefly cool to the upper 70s for highs Saturday before returning to the low to mid 80s heading into next week. I'm WSBT 22 meteorologist Jessica Burns.
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7: Do you guys watch the Tony Romo arrest video? If you haven't, go. It's fun. You got to have a little lightheartedness in your day today. Taking some of your text messages, not going to do the whole obviously show about it, but doing it for the next several minutes. Casey, do you think it would be a good idea for them to revoke his passport, even if he wasn't planning on going anywhere? It would be just another form of embarrassment. I don't know that they can they? I don't know what the legalities are of just snatching somebody's passport. I don't have any doubt that Fauci at some point is probably going to try and leave the U.S. and retire overseas and that sort of thing. But I don't know that there's a legal avenue for them to take his passport from him. So I'd be cautious about that. Yes, I want to get Fauci as much as anybody, probably more than most. But I also don't want to open a pathway for the same things to be used against you or me for no reason. But stuff that's already been done, well, the left started it. It's their rules. Casey, I didn't see the hearing. I'm curious what the Democrats are doing during this and saying, you know, it's interesting. Fetterman put on a suit and said he regretted believing Fauci. A lot of the Democrats were defending him, you know, trying to give him softballs and things like that. But he didn't answer anything, guys. Like he didn't answer anything. His position was, I plead the fifth on everything. What color tie are you wearing? I plead the fifth. Is there a folder in front of you? I plead the fifth. Casey, I'm curious, are Fauci's attorneys being paid by taxpayers? Well, I guess technically, since he got his money from the taxpayer. I don't believe that they are taxpayer subsidized, no, but I don't know for sure. Who cares about Fauci? He can't be charged. Why let China off the hook? Again, pay attention. You are out of your depth here. Fauci can be charged. That's the point. Not only could he have been charged if he lied today, which is why he pled the fifth, but the case was laid out on why the auto pen pardon of Fauci needs to be seriously investigated. There is still legal cases pending on the auto pen pardons being illegal. So if the auto pen is, if those pardons are overturned, if you can't pardon somebody for crimes they're not accused of, and that pardon goes away, it is open season on Fauci. You've got to keep that in mind. He absolutely can be charged. There was some stuff out there about he's already had a pardon. He can't be charged by anything he says in the hearing. That is false. If he lied in the hearing, he could be charged, which is why I was saying there's three options for the guy. Plead the fifth, not say anything, which is in and of itself the story. Option two. He lies, faces criminal charges for lying in the hearing because the pardon does not cover this hearing. Option three, he tell the truth and in front of the entire world at a Senate hearing under oath, he admits he lied to everybody. You know, there is a real softness and weakness for people who don't want the truth simply because somebody may not end up behind the bars. It is extraordinarily valuable that Fauci be exposed for what he is. It is valuable for Biden to be exposed for what he is. It exposes everybody around them who covered for them for being who we told you they were. Is Biden going to go to jail for admitting he was illegally storing classified material in his house in 2017? No. Is it worthy to know that he was aware that he had classified documents in his garage, that he was storing them there, that he was giving access to his ghostwriter to classified information? You're damn right it is. I tend to not trust people. In other words, I assume, and maybe this is true about you or not, but I tend to assume that people who go, they're not going to jail, don't talk about it. I assume that you're a leftist on Fauci's side. I don't assume that you're actually interested in the truth. I assume you're interested in covering things up and moving on because you don't want people to know the truth, because that's how you come off. Knowing the truth, even if somebody is not punished for it, is important. It is critical that we have this information. Even if nobody goes to jail, even if nobody ends up behind bars, even if nobody loses their job. And at the end of the day, you had CNBC yesterday admit on their own program, Fauci's legacy is destroyed. His reputation is completely ruined. This is a guy who really has nothing left that he really cares about. And watching him go down in flames and watching him shrivel up as a result of the international embarrassment is enough for me to take a celebratory shot when I get home tonight. Even if he doesn't end up in jail. Do I want him to end up in jail? You're damn right I do. Do I think it's going to happen? No. Told you the same thing about Hillary. Hillary broke the law. Once it was proven, did I expect her to go to jail? Nope. But at least we have proof she broke the law. That's important, especially when she runs for office. So yeah, watching Fauci get destroyed with his own words, that feels good. Even if he doesn't go to prison. Got more coming up. You're tuned in to The Burning Truth.
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10: In the MNC News Center, I'm Victor Garcia. Among our top local stories, license plate reading cameras coming down in Monroe County, Indiana. Monroe County and the city of Bloomington are ending their contracts with Flock Safety. The county only has 6 cameras, but Commissioner Jody Madeira said it's worth the cost to end the deal early and get the cameras removed.
11: The cameras need to come down as well as the contracts ending, because as long as the contracts are ended but the cameras remain up, we can't guarantee that the cameras are not functioning.
10: Police still credit the cameras with solving crimes and responding to emergencies. Indiana Republican Senator Todd Young is hoping to see his Assisting Small Businesses, Not Fraudsters Act get passed. The bill would bar individuals convicted of defrauding certain COVID-era Small Business Administration loan and grant programs from receiving future SBA financial assistance.
12: Honest, hardworking entrepreneurs and small business owners shouldn't have to compete with convicted fraudsters for federal opportunities.
10: According to Young, there are over 1.2 million Hoosiers employed by small businesses. And Elkhart Police had to cancel its snow cones in the park, which was set for Monday. That due to severe weather that blew through the area. The Elkhart Police Department announced on social media they scheduled another snow cones in the park for Thursday. The event will be from 3:30 to 5 p.m. at South 3rd Street and Park Avenue, which is in the Benham East neighborhood.
13: Says a big hit is coming. The Pentagon expected to respond further after Iran fired several missiles toward U.S. troops in the region.
14: They've already apologized. But, you know, we got to smack them a little bit.
13: Now, last night, U.S. time, the U.S. partnered with Saudi Arabia to strike Iranian-backed militias in neighboring Iraq, killing at least 20 fighters. A sell-off on Wall Street, the Dow suffering its worst day of the year. Fox's Hillary Barsky.
15: The Dow winners, Salesforce, Chevron, and Visa. The Dow decliners, Goldman Sachs, J.P. Morgan Chase, and Caterpillar. The Dow down 1,153 points. The Nasdaq lower by 434. S&P 500 down 113.
13: The sell-off came as the Federal Reserve announced today it's leaving its key interest rate unchanged. 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
1: Checking traffic and weather. In St. Joseph County, Timothy Road is closed between State Line Road and Darden Road. In Mishawaka, there are lane closures and an address in the 2300 block of North Bendix between Viridian Drive and Lathrop Street for water work. Cleveland Road is closed between Fur Road and Capitol Avenue for utility installation and relocation work. Detour using Beacon Parkway. And expect possible slowdowns along US 33 in Goshen this evening with the Elkhart County 4-H Fair taking place.
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0: Now, from the Glass Doctor of Indiana Weather Center, here's your Storm Alert weather forecast.
3: Quiet the rest of the day. Clear and cool tonight with lows in the upper 50s. A pleasant Thursday is in store with sun and clouds and highs in the low 80s. Dry through the start of Friday, but a few showers or storms arrive later in the day. Better rain chances expected Saturday. We'll briefly cool to the upper 70s for highs Saturday before returning to the low to mid 80s heading into next week. I'm WSBT 22 meteorologist Jessica Burns.
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0: classified information. He tells his ghostwriter to be careful with the classified information. He admits that he keeps it downstairs. He admits that he kept it and didn't want to turn it in. Come on, news media. Everybody who peddled fake news about presidential powers to declassify, where are you on this? Legitimate question to ask. Cogent my foot. None of these sound bites, which again, the Democrats fought for a long time to keep quiet. They did not want you to hear Joe Biden in this capacity because they knew, even though it had already been proven in that debate, that man's brain was gone. But in 2016 and 2017, before he had gotten to the point that he was at in 2023, he admits to keeping illegally classified information, storing it at his house, giving access to his ghostwriter, and admits to, I didn't want to turn him in. Those are all crimes, guys. Now, again, to address the point from the text message earlier, is Joe Biden going to go to jail? Nope. Is it important that people know the truth? Yep. Absolutely. 100%. It is important that people know that Joe Biden did this. Got more coming up. You're tuned into The Burning Truth.
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0: Friendly reminder, vice presidents do not have the power of declassification. They are not allowed to declassify documents. They are not allowed to take classified documents with them. They're not allowed to keep them in their personal possession. It is a crime. You cannot do it. You know what else you can't do? You can't share it with somebody who doesn't have access. Biden did all of it and admitted it, but he did something else. We've talked about this before, but I just want to remind everybody. Biden's ghostwriter erased the audio tapes the moment he found out about the investigation by the special counsel. It's an old story, but it is one that is worthy of bringing up again. Catherine Herridge has made it a point to remind everybody of this with the government documents. According to special counsel Herr, the ghostwriter erased the Biden tapes after he learned of Herr's investigation. Herr considered charging the ghostwriter with obstruction but declined, in part because the ghostwriter admitted to his actions, kept the Biden transcripts, and the FBI recovered the recordings from his computer anyway after he deleted them. He still should have been prosecuted. In what world does Victor commit a cybercrime, delete the document, but because cybersecurity experts recover the document, does Victor not get charged with obstruction? He gets charged every time. It's probably the hair, though. I assume it's the hair. He's not an old white guy. So it's a friendly reminder. Biden knowingly, illegally kept classified documents, knowingly, illegally shared them with someone who does not have clearance, knowingly, illegally hid them from everybody else, knowingly pushed a false narrative that Trump was not allowed to do that when the president is the only one who has the authority to do that. And his ghostwriter deleted the evidence the moment the investigation started. Foundation of facts stuff, ladies and gentlemen. Why do you delete evidence if you're not guilty of something? Brianna Lyman over at The Federalist. The crazy part of the new Biden tapes is that media who covered for him still have jobs. Amen. We debunked the notion that Trump could not have classified documents at Mar-a-Lago the day of the raid. The day of the raid. That did not stop endless hours of news media lying to you about presidential powers with handling classified documents. Endlessly refusing to tell you about federal and Supreme Court rulings on the matter. And those people, they're not talking about this today. They're keeping their pretty little mouths shut. It's actually a crime for the vice president to do that, Republican or Democrat. The only reason I bring up Pence is because Pence did it too. Pence gave the documents back, but only after it became a scandal. Newly released audio of former President Joe Biden shows him struggling to remember names and dates and losing his train of thought during the 2016-2017 interviews. But the most damning part about the audio tapes is that the propagandists masquerading as journalists who spent 4 years concealing his decline are still employed. Yeah. Ultimately, Herr found Biden's memory was significantly limited during both the interviews with Zwanitzer and Herr himself. Herr also concluded that Mr. Biden's recorded conversations with his ghostwriter from 2017 are often painfully slow, with Mr. Biden struggling to remember events and straining at times to read and relay his own notebook entries, which we knew before he ran for president. He was already in decline. Newly released tapes show Biden struggling to recall the names of two of his former economic advisors in April of 2017. In another instance, Biden could not recall the date of a memorial service for a fallen service member. I think I went to that memorial service in Wilmington. In another instance, Biden couldn't recall what he was going to say. Got sidetracked several times, actually. The Biden administration understood how politically damaging his decline was, with Herr having testified that the White House urged him to alter the references to the president's poor memory. It was in his report on Biden's mishandling of classified documents. Herr also testified that his ghostwriter attempted to destroy evidence following Herr's appointment to investigate the mishandling of classified information, which, again, we talked about when the news broke. Just reminding you about it today. The White House officials could not have kept the deception on their own. They needed an accomplice willing to tell Americans not to believe what they could hear and see. And that accomplice was the propaganda press. She goes on to cite numerous examples of it, which you don't need me to rehash here, but I will put in the Daily Show prep for you. So all of those people calling for Trump to be thrown in prison for classified documents at Mar-a-Lago when he had the authority to have them. Why are you not saying anything about Biden today? We know the answer already. Have a good night, folks. We'll see you tomorrow.
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17: Iran on notice. I'm Lisa Lucera, Fox News. President Trump warns another big hit is coming after Tehran fired missiles toward U.S. troops in the Middle East.
18: President Trump says after five ballistic missiles were fired at U.S. troops in Jordan, it is the U.S.'s turn to hit back.
19: It was a different group than we're dealing with. They've already apologized. But, you know, we got to smack them a little bit.
18: Despite the escalating attacks between the U.S. and Iran, the president says a deal to end the war is still possible.
19: And we'll see if we get there with an agreement at some point, but we're going to hit them very hard.
18: Drone strikes have also hit two natural gas ships at a port in Egypt. It is not clear yet who is responsible. President Trump says he has been briefed.
17: Fox's Jared Halpern at the White House on a report that China was selling weapons to Iran. The president said President Xi told him he would not partake. The president with the comments during an announcement about plans to renovate Dulles Airport outside Washington. The price tag, $20 billion.
19: You'll walk right across the street and you'll have a glass bridge, a number of glass bridges that will go right into the terminal.
17: The president says the project also calls for adding gates and a new garage that'll accommodate 30,000 vehicles. A judge has ruled Wisconsin voters who have already returned their absentee ballots for the state's primary are not allowed to void them and request a new one. For the fifth straight time, the Federal Reserve decides to leave a key interest rate unchanged.
20: The economy is showing impressive resilience. Even with recent shocks, the trends are positive and reveal solid growth.
17: Fed Chair Kevin Warsh, some economists had predicted the central bank would raise rates by a quarter of a percentage point. Wall Street stocks sank after the Fed chose to not raise the rates. The Dow lost 1,163 points. The Nasdaq off 433. The S&P minus 112. 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
17: As Prime Minister says, rescue teams are in a race against time, with 13 people confirmed dead from yesterday's earthquake.
22: Prime Minister Sake Takeuchi says people are still waiting to be rescued. Calling it a race against time, she promised all available resources are being committed. A shopping mall and a paper factory are among the locations being worked on. The quake hit the country's Kumamoto Prefecture in the southwest yesterday with a locally reported magnitude of 7.1. 750,000 people have been sent to evacuation centers. More than 36,000 homes are without power, with temperatures reaching a humid 93 degrees. Jonathan Savage, Fox News.
17: Oscar-winning actor Jared Leto is denying allegations of sexual misconduct and assault after four women came forward in a BBC documentary. The four women say Leto was an adult and they were teenagers when the assaults occurred between 2002 and 2016. The BBC says it corroborated the women's accusations. Video released of former Dallas Cowboys quarterback Tony Romo's OWI arrest in Milwaukee last week.
23: Returning from a golf outing to his parents' home, Wisconsin native
1: Executive Tony Romo pulled over in Milwaukee on I-43 Thursday.
3: How many drinks have you had?
1: Body cam shows Romo later taking a field sobriety test at the Milwaukee County Sheriff's Office.
4: Did I pass this test?
3: You turn around.
4: No, I didn't. Huh?
1: The 46-year-old former star QB never mentioned his celebrity status before or after he was later booked, then released for a first offense OWI and refusal to take a breath test. Jeff Manasso, Fox News.
17: Romo was given a September court date, though Wisconsin law does not require him to show up in person. A first-of-its-kind study suggests invasive mold infections may be an underestimated and potentially deadly threat. I'm Lisa Lucera. This is Fox News.
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24: Quiet the rest of the day. Clear and cool tonight with lows in the upper 50s. A pleasant Thursday is in store with sun and clouds and highs in the low 80s. Dry through the start of Friday, but a few showers or storms arrive later in the day. Better rain chances expected Saturday. We'll briefly cool to the upper 70s for highs Saturday before returning to the low to mid 80s heading into next week. I'm WSBT 22 meteorologist Jessica Burns.
25: Right now, it's 78 degrees.
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27: 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Always put out there the top 1%. 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

0: Hey, welcome back to the Sean Hannity Show. It's Mark Simone here for Sean Hannity. I thought we'd take a listen to some Fauci. He took the Fifth Amendment over and over and over. 111 times he took the Fifth Amendment, would not answer any questions. But now some are arguing, if you're going to take the Fifth and not say anything, why do an opening statement? He did a lengthy opening statement, but I guess under the law that doesn't count. And he got away with it, but it was Fauci. And he started off very arrogant in this opening statement, but if you watched him by the end, he looked like a beaten down man. But listen to his opening. Here's cut three.
1: However, given Senator Paul's obvious obsession with calling for my prosecution, his repeated slanderous comments about me, and recently his publicly releasing my unredacted personal diary aimed at embarrassing and intimidating me, the only conclusion I can reach is that the sole reason he is calling me before this committee is to get me to say something, anything, that could vindicate his repeated public pledges that I end up, in his words, quote, behind bars, unquote. Any reasonable person who has followed his unhinged obsession with me would readily come to the same conclusion.
0: Wow. So his unredacted diary. So now, hey, by the way, in case you're not clear how they got this, and the New York Times went after Rand Paul saying, how dare he release somebody's personal diary? It's disgusting that he would. Well, he typed the whole thing into a government computer at work. So it's technically the property of the U.S. government. And what he did before he left his job, before the Trump administration took over, he deleted it out of the computer. He deleted everything off the computer. Now, this guy claims to be a scientist. What kind of scientist doesn't know that you, no matter how much you delete it, it's still on a server somewhere? So Bobby Kennedy takes over the Department of Health and has access to all this stuff. He puts a team of experts on this. They go to the servers. They dig deep into the servers, and they recover the whole thing that he deleted. That's how they got it. It was typed on a government computer at a government office, so it's theirs to release. And they released it. Now, you see how bold he is? Your obsession with him. He's like so tough. Now they try to ask him a question. Any question. What day is it? What color is your tie? Listen to him take the Fifth over and over.
1: Although it pains me to do so, under the advice of my attorneys, I will invoke my right under the Fifth Amendment of the Constitution to refrain from answering your questions. On the advice of counsel, I respectfully decline based upon my rights under the Fifth Amendment. I respectfully decline to answer. On the advice of counsel, I respectfully decline to answer based upon my rights under the Fifth Amendment to the Constitution.
0: Now, the way this works, this stuff, you meet with your attorneys. Now, you have attorney-client privilege. You tell them everything. You tell them the real story, and they decide what you should do. So he's saying on the advice of his attorney. So the attorneys heard the real answers and said to him, you better take the Fifth Amendment. You better not say any of that. So they heard the answers. And you got to take the Fifth. You can't answer these questions. So, hey, it's Mark Simone here for Sean Hannity. Back in a moment, we'll talk to Steve Moore coming up next.
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4: Fox News, I'm John Saucier. The Federal Reserve wrapping up its two-day meeting about interest rates today. Federal Reserve Chairman Kevin Warsh announcing the Fed's rate decision.
5: Our committee decided to vote by a 9-3 vote to maintain the target range for the federal funds rate at 3.5% to 3.75%.
4: The Dow was down over 1,100 points at the close today after the news. Ukraine's multi-billion dollar drone industry capturing the attention of the United States and NATO members. Ambassador to the NATO, Matthew Whitaker on Fox, as Ukraine's innovating on the battlefield.
6: It's not just unmanned systems. It's not just one-way attack drones. It's surveillance drones. It's ground drones. It is underwater and surface of water drones.
4: Ukraine has been using long-range drone to target Russian energy infrastructure deep within their borders. America's listening to Fox News.
3: Now, from the Glass Doctor of Indiana Weather Center, here's your Storm Alert weather forecast.
7: Quiet the rest of the day. Clear and cool tonight with lows in the upper 50s. A pleasant Thursday is in store with sun and clouds and highs in the low 80s. Dry through the start of Friday, but a few showers or storms arrive later in the day. Better rain chances expected Saturday. We'll briefly cool to the upper 70s for highs Saturday before returning to the low to mid 80s heading into next week. I'm WSBT 22 meteorologist Jessica Burns.
8: Right now, it's 78 degrees.
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0: bring charges against Fauci, let him invoke the pardon, and let's go to court and decide whether these were valid pardons. And by the way, Mark, you know, nobody's ever challenged preemptive pardons. Historically, pardons were for crimes that had been charged. A preemptive pardon is for crimes uncharged and still imagined. Well, is that a valid pardon? We don't have the answer to that in a court of law. Maybe we need one.
1: Wow, interesting stuff, fascinating stuff. Well, Greg Jarrett, glad we were able to get you on, because nobody better when it comes to legal analysis. Get Greg Jarrett's books, The Constitution and Other Patriotic Documents, Trial of the Century. They're wonderful books, Amazon or wherever you get your books. And Greg Jarrett, thanks for being with us.
0: Hey, Mark, thanks so much. Appreciate it.
1: All right, take care. Oh, that's interesting. So we'll see. We'll see. Of course, they'll just prop up Joe Biden and have him read a statement that he was his pardon. He signed it. And I don't know. Well, what do you think? We'll take some calls in a minute. 1-800-941-SEAN is the number. 1-800-941-SEAN. 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